0: Well, good evening, world. Good evening, Dominica. Good evening, Jacques-Aïché, Javalet, Jamon Prosper, Jatoupatou. You're going to hear, tonight we're going to hear the first song I want to hear from is one from Rasmo, entitled Number One. And as many of the Dominica villages as possible and towns in our one city going to be featured in that song. I want to invite you, I really want to invite you to Peaceology State, our last show, our only show of the month of September of the year 2026. It's September 7th, Monday, September 28th, sorry, Monday to September 28th, 2026. And we are delighted to bring you, as usual, we have dynamic shows, little surprises for ourselves. And our guests tonight are coming in on a good momentum. Typically, guests that I have known only recently have been excellent guests. Guests that I've known for a long time have been excellent guests as well. But there's something about guests that I've just known for a short time because, you know, when I ask them questions, I'm genuinely asking things that I really don't know much about them, you know. And sometimes I find out a lot about them in the little time that I met them. But there's so much in their lives that made them worthy of being on our show, sometimes without me knowing them, even for a week. And we have that example I'm here tonight, and soon you're gonna meet one of the brothers that's in studio now. We're expecting one more to join us, but you know, as the Lord gives it to us, if the 2 hours we have, we just have to spend them together. He's ready to represent the Shy. He's ready to represent the whole world, represent peace. So thank you so much. So I'm just going to let our brother just say a brief hello to you, and then we're going to save his voice for a little bit as we go through our ceremonials. Brother Jeff Raffy Boyd from Chicago. My brother, welcome to the sound. Welcome to the big station Q95 in Dominican. Welcome for your first time for the Dominican, that part of the Caribbean and the world, to hear you in Peaceology State.
1: Thank you so very much for having me. I'm delighted to be here.
0: Yes. I want to tell you thank you for sharing your life story, a part of it, with my class on last Wednesday. Thank you for being at New Beginnings Church on Sunday so we're able to reconnect. Thank you for the eloquence that you bring, the life experience you bring, and the gift of your life that you bring to help young people, middle-aged people, and people who are senior in life be able to recycle their life story to help save themselves, their families, to help bring good name to the space that they're part of and the spaces they're not a part of, and to allow people in the Caribbean islands, in Africa, in Europe, wherever we are in the world, who mimicked lifestyles that you and many of the founders of the street organizations that some call gangs and some call organizations, and some of those organizations that young people still emanate and try to follow without even knowing what brothers like you, Larry Hoover, brothers like Jeff Ford, brothers even like Don Dirk that we see now, like a lot of people try to emanate what they think the game is. And we're not saying what it was perfect, but a lot of them do not understand what those initial ideas are. And we have a lot of young people who are dying on the streets trying to do things they thought brothers like you represent. So I really, the first time you're going to really speak to the dense extent, because you spoke what you spoke on Wednesday in my class, and I will hear you many times again, because that's certainly not going to be the first time that we get together. And I hope that I've invited some of my students to join us, if they want to join us in studio or want to join us to listen and call in. So I hope that we can have a good opportunity, and I hope that the brother is going to join us later on so that we can have this discussion. So thank you once again for joining us. Just give our listeners just a brief, just basically a little background. Give a 2 minute little background of a little bit of who you are, so they can be ready to listen.
1: As indicated, my name is Jeff Ruffy Boyd. I'm born and raised in Chicago. Grew up on the west side of Chicago. Migrated here to the south side maybe late 70s. Got involved with one of the street organizations, one of the major street organizations, not only in Chicago, in the state of Illinois, but in the country. And got heavily involved into it. And I love the work that the street organizations was doing back in the day, all the way until the 90s. The foundational structure of the organizations in Chicago was uplifting our community, protecting our senior citizens, watching the children going to school, transforming the dilapidated properties, watching the seniors come from the currency exchange, all the good thing it takes to protect your community, strengthen and build your communities. That's what the street organizations were about all the way until, I want to say, the mid-90s. Mm. Okay. And as I said, I was heavily involved in an organization from which I was involved. And we amassed, like I said, the business of the organizations at the time was community development.
0: Mm-hmm. Yes,
1: okay.
0: Yes.
1: We amassed multi-unit properties, single-family dwellings, three flats, businesses, restaurants, discos, game rooms were popular at that time. And somehow, some way, mm-hmm. Not the entire organization. No organization is wholly criminal. No organization is wholly corrupt. No whole organization is wholly unhealthy. Mm-hmm. Some elements in there may be, but not the totality of the organizations. And I think that's what happened to a lot of our organizations. Bad seeds got in, turned the tide, and cast unfavorable reflection on the organizations. Long story short, in the mid-80s, our organization was indicted for narcotics, racketeering, and RICO. The government, as it does, forfeited all our assets, all our holdings, all properties. And we were tried, convicted, and went to federal prison. Did an inordinate number of years, 20 plus years in federal prison. The major directors and leaders of the organizations, okay? So that left the organization scrambling. Mm. Like it did in all the organizations during the 90s. And I want to come back to that, the unintended consequences of that, okay?
0: Yes. So for now, let's give them a little breather. Let them process that. Because these are Caribbean people, right? There are some people who raise their hands and put their hands in the chest and may carry guns or otherwise and may wanna think they wanna be a gangster.
1: Yeah.
0: They think they wanna control a block. They think they want to shoot somebody up because, you know, they got a ruffled face.
1: Yes, yes.
0: Because the mama and the daddy didn't treat them right. Mm-hmm. Because people call them big and ugly, and they have a way that they can make somebody pay for it because they can get some women because they can ride a bike.
1: I always say that the individual who strives to be a leader, to be up there, to be a part of the organization, or and to be this and to be that, and I say this lightly, you've never been there because it's hot at the top.
0: Let them think about that. So part of what we do when we open up our show, Brother Rafi, is that we remind people that this show is called Peaceology State. I'm Dr. Peter K.B. Saint-Jean. My co-host, Patrice Saint-Jean, is a student at Mizzou, so she could not join us tonight because she has prior engagements. I define Peaceology as the science and practice of low stress and high joy. Peaceology who was influenced and founded much of my work in Dominica, the country that I was born, the village of Trafalgar, where I'm from. In fact, the idea grew in the village of Trafalgar under the Trafalgar Falls there in Dominica. I started the work in Grand Bay in Dominica, got called to it in 1995, did my research in 1996. Community policing was implemented in Dominica, the first island in the Caribbean that we know to the extent that it was implemented formally in 1997 on January 1st. And there are still ongoing efforts to do the best we can to pull community policing as we stand. A lot of different countries around the world I have consulted with different types of work associated with community policing and work with others that develop different things. I came to Chicago in 1997 to do my to do actually before in 1996 when I was in at Simon Fraser University in Canada doing my master's degree, and my master's degree thesis ended up in a book called Lessons from Grand Bay and the community policing program and some other efforts. And in 1997 I got a $250,000 not in my pocket to finish my PhD at the University of Chicago within 5 years. So, you know, it wasn't a lot. I got like $12,000 a year to put in my pocket to help feed myself, my family, my son, and so on. And the rest of it paid my tuition and that type of stuff. But I was happy to get an all paid for PhD at the University of Chicago, right up the street from where you are. And so the match of my work when I was in Chicago, being over at the Robert Taylor Holmes State Rick Gardens area, back in 1997, I graduated from there in 2002, and that resulted in my other book entitled "Pockets of Crime: Broken Windows, Collective Efficacy, and the Criminal Point of View." And I'm working on a couple sequels now because it's 25 years and beyond, you know, that the data were gathered. So we're following up. And you know, I don't know if you got a chance to see the promo of Shai Peace, Peace of Chicago, that I asked the question, why isn't there even more violence in Chicago? And tonight's show is asking that question, why isn't there even more violence in Chicago? We know why there was so much violence. Mm-hmm. And at one time it was like 900 murders, you know, for a while. And we're not saying that under 500, under 400, whatever, we could do backflips and have handstands and it stopped. By all means, still way too many people killing. Sure. But some things, some of the numbers have changed, some of the conditions have changed. So we're going to talk about how, you know, not just, we'll talk about how did things get so bad? How did things get so bad in the city? How did things get so bad in your life? And what things change things around. But in Peaceology, the science and practice of low stress and high joy, we align with another one of my intellectual creations that is called social promise. We know a lot about social problems. We know a lot about how we fail in society. We know very little about how we succeed. We often fail in public and succeed in silence. And, you know, the third law of physics, metaphysics, well, the third law of physics tells us to every force is an equal and opposite reaction. But metaphysics tells us that what you resist persists. Mm-hmm. You know, so if you are calling people thieves and if you're saying they're no good and if you are resisting their presence, you may actually be giving life to their existence. When you continue to call the gang all bad or the gang that you call it, the street organization, or whatever, people may be doing bad things. Sometimes it's very important for us to separate the people from the problems. And when we have people and we label the problems with the people, it makes it difficult for the people to change. The problems may persist. The problems may even go away, but the people will still have that bad name. So it's very important for us to separate people from problems when we are faced with challenges. So Peaceology, the science and practice of low stress and high joy, it's a long journey as to how we got to name it and all that. Tonight's show is not for that, but I'm just giving you a platform for what that is. And one of the, before, as I begin the show in this early minutes, like now, what I remind people is that we as human beings are known or thought to be unique creatures. All creatures are great in their own ways, but human beings, at least so we believe, because we haven't spoken to all creatures, have something special about two aspects of their existence. There is something special about the memory of human beings, and there is something special about the imagination of human beings. I can't say that my dog or your cat does not have memory or imagination, but human beings have a special dimensions to those two components. And one of the things that is helpful about memory is that it can bring us back, right, Brother Rafi, to Absolutely. Somewhere that we feel confident, that we feel encouraged, that when we were feeling depressed or we are feeling untowards, that memory can help us. It might be the memory for our parents who have been gone, can help us, give us comfort. The memory of the scripture of the Bible, you as a devout Christian, you understand? And there is, but the unhelpful thing about memory is that it can take us to a spot or spots that could get us depressed.
1: Right.
0: That can really make us not even want to live anymore, or not to live the way we are living, or we are to try to drown ourselves from thinking, to get ourselves busy so we don't think. There could be a lot of depressive feelings and thoughts coming from memory. On the other hand, we have imagination. The good thing about imagination, or the helpful thing with imagination, is that we may be in a situation where we're feeling hopeless. Mm-hmm. Our faith, our hope, our love are kind of low. And we do not like being still in our parents' house, or still underemployed or unemployed, or being an addict, or mm-hmm. being someone who's cheating one way or the other. We don't like to see how we are, but we have to first imagine ourselves outside of our situation. So even if your prosperity and your calling has not yet delivered, you can travel, you can fast forward your life through your imagination. Now, Brother Rafi, I know we didn't rehearse this, and I'm not trying to give you a quiz. If we do not have the past, we do not have yet the future, what do we have?
1: We have the present. We have the here and now. The here and now.
0: We have the here mm-hmm. and now. Because the imagination into the future can help us to get to somewhere that we have been seeking to get, and help us organize ourselves and help us to stay focused. But the imagination could also be unhelpful.
1: Unhelpful.
0: Where we get, and we do not say right and wrong so much in psychology, we say helpful and unhelpful, right? Mm-hmm. Because what's right in one circumstance may be right, wrong in another one, or right for whom on the other. The same way helpful and unhelpful may be, but we use those languages, that those terms, instead of right or wrong. Now, the imagination can be unhelpful because we can become anxious, because we can lose faith, we can lose hope, we can lose love, because we just think that what we did before, what we haven't done, is going to cause us to face doom. And we incriminate our own selves, even realizing that if you look at our lives in another angle, we're probably innocent.
1: Mm.
0: But we are pushed to feel that we are guilty because we bought into the definition of ourselves, and we forget that the law is created, because human beings are so complex. The law is created to allow us to be innocent until proven guilty, because the guilt in terms of what we do is not always the fact that we did something. You could have taken someone's life and never spend a day in jail, never even, you know, because the circumstances under which you took someone's life could have been accidental. It could have been because you didn't really intend. It could have been self-defense. So it's not just what you do, it's the circumstances. So sometimes we feel guilty and we feel depressed and we feel anxious for things that we have not been able to forgive ourselves with, because we have not sufficiently or appropriately thought about things in context that will help with our human flourishing rather than our human destruction. Does that make sense, Brother Rafi?
1: Absolutely. Absolutely.
0: So what we do, and I'm a therapist as well, what we do is that we do, there's something called existentialism. There's something called mindfulness that is very helpful for us to not to use the helpful elements of our past and use the helpful element of our future while being present and being helpful in the present. And mindfulness is supposed to do three things. Number one, we're supposed to be doing mindfulness as an intentional community, as an intentional act. So you're not doing mindfulness just because you run under a bridge. You know, you have to plan to do it. I deliberately am going to the roof. I'm deliberately going to spend 10 minutes. I'm deliberately going to do something. That is the first element. Stop and do it deliberately. Number two is that we need to do it to become in the present, at the moment, at the moment. So we can't do it to be trying to go far, far forward into the in the past, far, far forward in the future. We need to do it to try to stay present in the here and now. And the third thing about mindfulness is while we engage in it, we ought to be non-judgmental.
1: Non-judgmental, for sure.
0: The same way that the past could be helpful or unhelpful is the same way that we could be becoming judgmental while we are trying to be mindful and we're spoiling the moment. So that means that we have to practice good listening skills. That means we have to practice forgiveness. That means we have to practice understanding. And we ought not repeat or believe things without very concrete evidence.
1: Absolutely.
0: Even after we have concrete evidence, we still should not automatically be too negative. We should be very careful about the negative assessments we make of ourselves or others, because sometimes these things become irreversible.
1: Yes.
0: And when you make a mistake and mislabel something as bad, sometimes it is so telling that even after you find out the truth, you're not ready to pivot to the truth yet because you've invested so much in the lie.
1: That's right. That's right.
0: So tell me, before I do one more thing before we get back in there, tell me what, how you process, how does that relate to you and your life? Does that make sense to you, what I've spoken about, bringing us to the present, and then we'll do something else.
1: Yeah. Yes, it makes all the sense in the world to me.
0: Yes.
1: I can tell you're a therapist too.
0: Well, I am not doing therapy here, and you know,
1: I'm just
0: very careful when I say that, because sometimes people have the unhelpful impression of what therapists do, who they are, what they do. But I'm thankful that I've gone through the journey, because it helped me to be a better person. And I still am able to, most importantly, be in touch with a lot of my weaknesses. I have a lot of weaknesses. Mm-hmm. And the only way that I've been able to try to be the best person I can be is to be able to see them, to name it, to call it out, and to be thankful to those who let me see it. And it's hard. Some of my good habits are bad to break, and some of my bad habits are bad to break. So, Brother Effie, what I do? I don't know. You probably know a lot of this, and maybe you yourself are a player of this. Do you know what this is? Can you see it? Brother Rafi, you know what it says?
1: The accordion.
0: Ha ha, the accordion. Hey, you call it by its name. There are some people who don't even know what it's called. Have you ever seen a brother, have you ever seen a black man play an accordion? Well, I mean, I'm not alive in person. Is it a black man?
1: No.
0: He said, no. Well, you know, yeah, I've heard that a lot. So there is a song I've composed called Know the Story of Our Peace, because we know the story of our violence. We know the story of our destruction.
1: Mm-hmm.
0: We know the story of Chirac.
1: Yeah.
0: We don't know the story of Chi Peace. You understand? We know the story about black and black crime, but we do not know about black and black peace.
1: Peace.
0: We know stories about black and black hate, but we do not know much about black and black love.
1: Yes, sir.
0: So the song, Know the Story of Our Peace, you know, Brother Rafi, you sound like you're a singer, man. It looks like you got a singing voice. Am I right?
1: No.
0: Do you play a musical instrument?
1: No. I love music. I love hearing the entertainment. I love the old school. I love the crooners, but I can't sing at all.
0: But that's all right. So you're a good consumer of it. It's all good.
1: The
0: story, I'm not a singer either. I'm no singer at all. But I have a sense of it. The African ancestors, you know, give me a little something. My family, I have some musicians, some artists. So basically, the song just says to know the story of our peace, know the story of our peace. You can say, know the story of my peace, know the story of your peace, know the story of his peace, know the story of her peace. Mm-hmm. One day I'll get a beautiful singer, maybe one of those singers at New Beginnings, man. This brother's got some good pipes on him.
1: Oh, yeah. Oh, for sure.
0: and the sisters, man. Maybe I get some brothers and sisters at New Beginnings to play on the track. But basically, it progresses musically like an old Negro spiritual.

Yes, that's it, you know, those, and that just goes over and over. So we're going to play this a little bit, and I tell people, while I play Know the Story of Our Peace on the accordion, when I listen to the bass, when I play, listen to the high pitch, listen to the low pitch, listen to one that sounds like one note is playing or multiple notes is playing. You know, if you're on Facebook watching this, or you're looking back at a playback, think about, you know, what you're thinking about at the moment. Look at the instrument. Listen to the sound. If you've heard it before, repeat, you know, it's okay to hum it. Yeah, you know, and if you, after I play the first one, if you've never heard it before, you might start to hum something, hum it, and bring yourself right there to the moment.

0: Know the story of our peace. What do you think of the tune? What do you think of the interlude, brother? Does it help to bring you to the moment?
1: It's nice, relaxing, and thoughtful.
0: Thank you. You know,
1: just relaxing, put you in a thinking mood.
0: Yes. Mm-hmm. Bring ourselves to the moment. You know, Brother Rafi, hopefully you will come to one of my classes. Many of my classes, but one of the classes I'm teaching this semester is Intro to Sociology. And this student from Vietnam sent me an email yesterday with me playing the harmonica in class. 2 weeks ago, when I came in, it was a Tuesday, I said to the students, "How are you doing today? How was your weekend? How are you doing?" He said, "Oh, we're doing good. And the weekend was okay. It's done now." And I said, "Tell me, why you say it that way?" So they said a few things. And then they said to me, "Professor, how you feeling?" Brother Rafi, it just happened. You know, like sometimes the Lord just put a $10 bill or $5 bill in your hand and you were not thinking of doing much with it yet, but then somebody came and asked you something. You don't always give people money, but at the moment, you just thought that you believed that person's story. Or even the person didn't ask you, you decide you're going to pay someone in the cash register. Just say, "Ma'am, sir, here's something. Ma'am, it's okay that I give this to you for the kid." You know, you just happen to have had the $10 or $5 bill or $1 bill in your hand. So I just happened to have had the harmonica because the Spirit moved me that I may have need for it. So one of the students said to me, "Professor, how you feeling?" I just brought up the accordion, to the harmonica to my mouth, and I started playing. I never answered them. Well, I said, "Let me show you how I'm feeling. Okay. You tell me." Let me show you. And I played a song. I
1: mean, was it an upbeat tune?
0: Huh?
1: The song you played, was it upbeat? Was it?
0: No, that is... No, I played that one. This one is set to that tone to mellow you out a little more. So we can probably play it like a church gospel. You know, okay. They play the up tempo. So it's up tempo and down tempo. So it could be an up tempo, but I didn't play it up tempo. I played it like that.
1: I asked you that because he said, "How do you feel?" You had the harmonica. You said, "I'll show you how I feel."
0: Yes.
1: That reflects your mood. Very good. The tune that you played.
0: Very
1: that's
0: good,
1: why it's upbeat. How was you playing it?
0: Very, very good, sir. Very good, very good. So I could have played that, or I could have selected an up tempo, but I really felt mellow. I felt at peace. I felt that if God could have given me a message to say, "I have 3 seconds to die," then I'm ready.
1: I'm ready.
0: You know, I felt like I'd made amends with those that I probably offended.
1: Mm-hmm.
0: I thought that I minimized the impact on those that I could have hurt. And I felt as if I am in tune with my imperfection.
1: Mm-hmm.
0: So I felt contented. So the mood of the music was aligned to that mood. The mood of the music was aligned to what I was... seeking to communicate with them. And maybe after we take a break, I just got my harmonica. Next, on the next music break, we probably listen to Rasmo. And on the next one, I'll play what my mood is like. I may not play what I played for them because I don't remember what it is. But I may take out the harmonica and play something else. So, brother, in the studio we have a brother that's been with us from the beginning. We started in July, I think, of 2024 or so. And Brother Lambie is on the turntable, and Brother Lambie is going to give us a song by Rasmo. We play one song of one artist per time. This one is called Number One. That's what I'm hoping comes. Something else could come. That's okay. We'll accept it. But before we break and we hear that song from Rasmo, I really want to thank a few people that I've been thanking along from the time the show started, for the most part. I do some, we are not run by, hopefully one day we'll be selling commercials and all that. You know, right now the Lord just blesses us to have the ability to pay it ourselves and to be able to give small businesses and good business is an opportunity to be heard about on the radio at no financial cost to them. That's what the Lord has blessed us to be able to do so far. And, you know, we have had some commercials, we have had some donations and some, but we have not been aggressively or assertively seeking that. That's not, you know, we have to change that model down the road. But there is a business, a place in the Roseau Valley in the village of Wharton Waverly, that from the time we started the show and the time we started to do something, Brother Rafi, there's something we call Kudme. I don't know. You could tell me in the African-American community if that term exists. Kudme could be like, let's say you are building your house and you need to just dig the foundation. And you decide you want to get some brothers to just help you do some labor. And then you may cook some food, you may have some beverages, maybe have a music, and they just came to help you. I mean, maybe being, you know, some friends of yours, family, just come help you so you can at least, you know, do the big labor. Is there a term for that you know about? But you've seen people do it, right?
1: Yes, absolutely, all the time.
0: Yeah, and you may just say, I'm volunteering, I'm helping out, whatever. But in Dominica, some parts of the Caribbean too, but in Dominica for sure, in our first girl culture, it's very prominent, right? Some of us want to see more of it than we had in the past, but it's us coming together and helping out each other and sharing the moment to help someone rise, to build a foundation or to build a system or something like that, without a big expense to them, much expense to them, maybe just the material. We call it Kudme.
1: Mm-hmm.
0: And that organization it's called the Petit Paradis, like the small paradise. It's a restaurant, hotel, guest house type of thing, natural, authentic, small business that stepped up to the plate from the time we started doing this and has stepped up to the plate again when we're helping others. And, you know, the brother Algie and his wife Joan, who run this place, have been employing local people, good local business, good food, good reputation, bring us pride. And I always like the opportunity to thank them, you know, Le Petit Paradis and Wharton Waverly, for supporting. You know, small businesses make big differences. And in the Roseau Valley corridor where I'm from, you know, there's also some brothers that own some spas, some sulfur spring or hot water spas, you know baths, and it's a staple in the culture of Dominica. But that's like the headquarters, like, of it. You know, there are other places in Sufre and other places where we have hot water because we have volcanic island. But there's a few of those brothers that own these spas, and forgive me if I said this the wrong way. You know, one of them said to me, "Nous sommes enfants pauvres malheureux," which means that we are children of poor people. So to think of black men who are children of poor people own lucrative businesses, and themselves, all of them are very humble brothers.
1: Mm-hmm.
0: You know, and I take pride in being able to go there and support their business. I take pride in being able to tell people to visit Screws, to visit Tia's, to visit Tikwe Glosho, to visit The Escape, to visit Apicine. There's a place called Bongo Bath. I've never really met the brother, Bongo Bath as well. Because it's important for us to take care of ourselves. And when people go to those spas, they are in the moment. A lot of times, you know, Brother Rafi, when you come to Dominica, you go there with me. And we'll go soak in the hot water. Huh?
1: One day,
0: yeah. So I thank them, and there's some other businesses, a lot of businesses in Trafalgar and in different parts of Dominica, a lot of the shops, the little shops, the grocery stores and the daycare centers and these places and small bars, you know, and hair salons. I really want to give a shout out to all of them. And I'm going to ask some people, this is a live show, so we're going to ask people to call in and give some shout outs, give some business shout outs to some of the businesses that you believe give physiological service. That means service with low stress and high joy. Okay. So thanks, Brother Lambie, for giving us a little bit of, we're going to listen to a little bit of Rasmo. and then we'll get right back to your story. Okay, Brother Rafi. Okay, take us to it. Take us to it, Lambie.

0: Yes, I said that we were going to hear Rasmus name all of the countries, all of the villages and communities in Dominica. We didn't quite get to that, but you guys know the song. You've heard it. The next time we'll probably get to that point. But you heard some of them. You heard some of them. So, Brother Rafi, thank you so much for joining us here again, and thank you for starting to tell our people your story. And Lambi, I should be asked, I shouldn't be, I know 449-30. So tell us, so let me tell our listeners the number that they could call in anytime to ask us questions as we go, please. Yes. He will tell Lambi will tell the local numbers and the international number, the number that people can call in case they want to call to the show and ask questions after you say some more, because I imagine after we speak some more, people may have some questions even now. So, and our etiquette on Pistology states that whenever people call, when we open the lines, you know, we're just going to take a break as soon as possible to have them speak. So, Brother Lambi, can you please remind our listeners of the numbers?
1: The numbers are as follows: 449-3095, 449-3096, 449-3097, 616-4257. 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Back to you.
0: Thank you. Thank you so much, Brother Lambie, for those numbers. Yes, it seems like I got a little frog in my throat all of a sudden. I'll have to take care of that. It's all right. It happens. So Brother Rafi, I had, I want you to tell us a few things. I mean, I know you've given us a little background. You basically gave us the overview of yourself, in the process when we spoke before. But I want you to tell me now a little more about what kind of professionally, started building up professionally in terms of, you said who you are in terms of your name, but in terms of what you do now, the type of thing that you do, I'm going to ask you questions that will relate to telling us a little bit about the what you call the work that you do,
2: Okay.
0: and tell us a little bit more about how you do that work. And in the process of doing that, I'm not going to ask you all at once, but just to give you an overlay of some of those questions, in the process of the work that you do, I want to know, and even before the work that you do, there may be some turning points in your life that some key things happen to let you realize, to land you to where you are now, to do the good work. Because I heard the good work that you're doing now. What types of turning points in your life allow you to have the stamina and the focus to do what you do? And I guess we'll pause and pause, but and in the process, I'll be asking you what are some of the kind of low points in your life, or some of the things when well time when things could have really been things were bad with you, but why didn't things get even worse? And what did you learn from your experiences of why didn't things get even worse that help you now? So I'm just going to give you a kind of, I'm just giving you an overlay. We're not going to try to answer all of these, but this is just begin with kind of who you are and what you call what you do now.
2: Well, first of all, I want to give special thanks to Senior Pastor Corey Brooks of New Beginning Church. He's also the founder and CEO of Project Hood.

0: and services and program activities for community residents. Project Hood stands on five pillars. And that is our leadership and economic opportunity center by type. And it stands on five pillars, which are workforce development, where we can bring youngsters in ages 16, 14 to 25, 27, train them, give them workable skills, give them certifications and give them credentials that they may go in the workplace and make a living for themselves and their families. We do reentry, which is my department, and I'll come back to that. We do youth development, and we do health and wellness. Okay? We do violence prevention, which is equally important as the other four. But what I specifically do is I'm the director of reentry department. And what we do in the reentry department is we provide free services and resources to just as impacted individuals and at-risk young adults ages 16 to 25. We provide them with the tools that they need that they become peacemakers, problem solvers, leaders, and entrepreneurs in their communities. We believe that every individual has the power within themselves to transform their life, and then are deserving of second chances. Specifically, my department, the reentry department, we provide housing. We don't provide permanent and direct housing, but we have over 15 partner organizations and agencies that we partner with where we may be able to refer individuals out to need. Okay. We do license. We help them in our job readiness, our driver's license readiness workshop. We prepare them to take driver's examination, familiarize them with the sign that they may get the driver's license, because a lot of time the driver's license are attached to some form of employment.
1: Yes.
0: Truck driving, transportation, bus service, shuttling individuals back and forth to school from our daycares, et cetera. We do expungement, where an individual may come to us, just as impacted individuals, and have their record expunged and or sealed, because oftentimes past criminal history prohibits or hinders an individual from certain medical, school, housing, employment. So we try to clean their records up, expunge or seal, whatever may be of a hindrance to them. We do a 6 weeks training cohort where we have direct instructions in conflict resolution, criminal thinking, critical thinking, financial literacy is taught by Wintrust Bank, one of our major bank partners, adaptation. We do interview techniques, prepare them for presentation before potential employers, and we do resume to build their resumes up. We have a substance abuse and a recovery program as well, ongoing right on site, as well as referral service if they need extensive help. And all these services are free and provided for justice impacted individuals.
1: So when you said justice impacted individuals, what does that mean?
0: When we say justice, when it first started out, when reentry first got, the reentry movement first took on the life of itself. Okay. They should call it returning citizens, meaning an individual returning from a correctional settings back to the community for reintegration, back into the community. But as time went on, it changed. The name changed to, we started referring to them as justice impacted individuals, because it covers a lot more than just an individual coming home from a corrective setting. Just as impacted individual may be an individual who has a case, never went to prison, but he's on some form of restriction, probation, supervised release. Hence, he's impacted by the justice system. He's not returning back from incarceration because he hasn't been incarcerated, but nonetheless, he's impacted by the system. Okay, so he qualifies for those services as well.

0: Okay, well, thanks for explaining that. Some countries maybe only dream about the extent of services that you speak about, and especially in the context of a nonprofit organization. I hope that right, we have some people in Dominica and elsewhere in the Caribbean, elsewhere in the world, who like to learn more. People often warn me that because they didn't call into the show doesn't mean that they were not listening, they were not interested. Sometimes they just don't want to get in the way of the discussion and the dialogue. But I encourage those who have questions to you to be able to ask those questions.
1: And I want to say this, I want to add this, and I think it's critically important, is that our department, the reentry department, not just necessarily Project Hood, but reentry organizations and agencies around the city are essential to our community, to our underserved communities. You know, particularly with respect to Illinois, where maybe 19,000 individuals are released from state and federal prisons every single year into the communities in the state of Illinois. But on down the line, with respect to how it directly affects us in Chicago, 54% of those 95,000 of those 19,000 are released to Chicago.
0: Wow.
1: Not that that's something like what? 10,000, 9,500.
0: Right.
1: Now, here's the farther than that. Those 9,000 do not are not spread throughout Chicago. They only go to seven of the seven communities that make up Chicago. And
0: Wow.
1: I need not tell you what seven communities are.
0: Yeah, you should tell us. I don't think we know.
1: Black and brown, underserved, single parent. Those are the seven communities.
0: So the communities, because they are black and brown, doesn't mean that they are underserved, but they happen to be black and brown and underserved
1: And underserved.
0: and underrepresented, right,
1: And
0: in different ways. And
1: absolutely.
0: these are the communities that are receiving the vast majority, what you
1: Majority of
0: said,
1: all of them. If
0: all
1: you
0: of them, basically.
1: break that 9, 5 or 10 down to seven communities, what do you have? You
0: They
1: understand what I'm saying?
0: just scattered or scattered.
1: Maybe 1,200 to each community if you average it out.
0: Right.
1: So you're faced with the question, what do you do with 1,500 individuals just being released from state and federal prison into your community? What do you do? You either do one of two things. You either accept the fact that they're here, they're permanently classed with criminals, or you provide some services and resources where they can better their quality of life and become a contribution to the community. We take the latter here at Project Hood.
0: So how does that happen? Someone went to prison, and I know it could be, and I don't know, but before I even go into the scenario, there are people who could have committed a low level, they could have covered a misdemeanor, or they could have covered a low level of felony and could have spent time in the county, right? Or they could have spent a lot of time in the county because some people could have been there retained, some on remand for a while. So let's assume that someone, by the way, do you take people returning from the county, Cook County?
1: And interesting you would say that, because just last Friday after you left, I think I left on a Wednesday.
0: Yes, Wednesday, right.
1: Thursday, we prepared. Friday, Dez, our executive director, Pastor Marshall, who was there when you brought your student, and
0: Right.
1: myself were invited for the second time into the Cook County Jail to give a presentation to the inmates there. That Friday after you left, loved it for 2 hours. And
0: Yes.
1: the youngsters there were within the age range of maybe 16 to 25.
0: 16 to 25.
1: 50 of them, whole dormitory.
0: Wow.
1: You understand? So it's interesting that you would ask that question. So what we did after we did our presentation, told them the services and resources we have available, all they have to do is contact us when they come home. After we did that, we did our intake and assessment. They fill out their direct contact information, gave us a projected release date, what services they may need, housing, clothing, employment, et cetera, financial aid, whatever they may need. And we took that information back, and we have a file here. So if you are serious, when you are released, this is the number you call, because this is the services you say you want. And we have a direct connection with those individuals.
0: So, Brother Rafi, ages 16 to 25, are they, some of them, serving lower level offenses? Are they mostly in remand? What's the nature
1: of remand? They're awaiting trial. They're in remand. They keep continuing because they don't have financial means to get the attorney of their choice to help themselves. So they just continue until they get a deal, or just hopefully goes away, which it never does.
0: What is the lengthiest time you remember that some of them have been serving there that were
1: in the county jail?
0: Yeah.
1: 18 months. Yeah. Awaiting trial. Yes.
0: Did you meet with some that actually were serving the time? Because if you're serving less than a year, sometimes you can serve it in a place like a
1: No, we didn't go on that division.
0: Okay. You were in the division.
1: We
0: have a call. We say we have a call, so let's live by our word. Hi, caller. Thank you so much for calling Psalgi State. Caller, are you there? Caller, are you there? No, okay, caller. We try again, caller. It appears that we could not get through. So yes. What are some of the? I know when we meet with young people in prison or incarcerated in the jail or whichever, we sometimes don't want to get too much into what you did or what you're accused of doing, but it seems to be almost a part of the conversation. What is the sense you get? I know you probably don't know the exact statistic. But what were you getting to see, or kind of what are some of the trends and the type of offenses for which they were awaiting trial?
1: Robbery. Mm-hmm. What they call B&E, breaking and entering. Mm-hmm. The vast majority are narcotics, drugs.
0: Mm.
1: Yeah, by far.
0: Now, even during this time when cannabis is basically decriminalized, at least for possession of a certain amount of it. So before you could have a little bit, right, and get caught up.
1: Yes.
0: So, what is that? What's the nature of the type of cannabis or drug related offense? It doesn't have to be cannabis itself. The kind of drug related offenses you kind of got a sense of. What seems to be at the center of them?
1: What is the drug of choice, the usage? What are they using?
0: Well, what are they, or not really what they're using, because they're there doesn't mean that they were using it, but they are affiliated with. Whether they were selling it, whether they were trafficking it, whether they were using, because they're there charged with something. So what is the drug of, I won't say drug of choice, because it's like drug of use. What is the relevant drug that is associated with why they were
1: in? Why they're there. Probably pills, cocaine and pills, crack and pills.
0: What kinds of pills? I know they're like lean and which one? Well, lean is like
1: lean a syrup. Is the drink, I believe.
0: Yes. So pills and crack, as you said, huh?
1: Yeah, pills and the cocaine, yes.
0: The crack, cocaine, the rock.
1: Yes.
0: Yeah, I mean, it's sometime we can talk about some of my shows. I've spoken about the sentencing disparity. In fact, before Obama came, there was like 100-1, you know, mm-hmm. and it came to 10-1 that possession of a gram of cocaine as opposed to a gram of crack.
1: They finally came to the realization that they're one and the same.
0: Right. Well, you know, the crack is mostly used by people who have less means, and the cocaine by people with more means. But even a lot of the people with high means are using crack as well.
1: As well, yeah.
0: So the finally, okay. So the sense and the disparity has been addressed. Has been addressed. My goodness. So let me ask you this: when you take this journey, and you go into a place like the Cook County, or you meet your brothers, you know, and sisters, you know, who have been in the like of Statesville or Sheridan or wherever they may be, and you met with people who may have come out and gone to places like St. Leonard's House but go back again and things like that. And when you think about your own life journey, what you believe is the biggest asset that you bring to some of those people who may have been in a situation where you were, or it could have been similar. It could be you could have been in a worse situation than they were. You could have been in a situation that's not as bad. But when you rewind your life, or does it ever happen to you that when you see the 16-year-old, sometimes a young black man like you were a young black man, or 25-year-old or 18-year-old, how do you relate your past into your current to kind of help them think into their future?
1: I give them my testimony. I tell them my story.
0: Well, just give us a taste of that. How do you tell your story to that audience? Not to tell to us, but to that audience who, they, not to say that they have not been accused of doing something. They are at a place where they have been caught and accused of doing something. So tell us the version of that story you tell them.
1: I tell them, first of all, it's essential that you connect with them, that you let them know that I used to sit in those seats where you're at. I used to be under that pressure that you're going under. I used to be on the other end of those accusations. I understand. And then I tell them about my journey. I tell them about my journey being in federal prison, how I changed my life. And at that point, I let them know that because you here doesn't necessarily mean that this is the end of the road. In fact, to the contrary, this is where it begins, because you have time to think, to reflect, to atone, to change your life, to want to change your life, and to become a better person. You have the opportunity. That's what this is about. In fact, that's where I changed my life. That's after I tell them about my accomplishments and everything I've done. That's why when I tell them about my street life, my acquisitions, my achievements, recognition, if there's such a thing, street credibility, if there's such a thing, and so on, so on, so on. That's why when I told the story on Wednesday, my last, I told you, I'm that guy.
0: Yes.
1: And the reason I put it in reverse order is because I want them to know that this was me right here. And this is what changed my life when I went into prison. And you in prison, and you can change your life.
0: You know, Rafit was a very, I don't know how you got to be such a good storyteller. Well, you're probably the best storyteller of your own story, because you have the one who has the most experience with your story.
1: There's nothing to think about.
0: But listen, I really, to the extent that you're comfortable, I really want you to give, to say, in the, I know we already went through an hour, we already have only 52 more minutes on the show.
1: It's okay.
0: But I want you to tell, to repeat as close as possible, the story you told my students and I, and how you said it.
1: And
0: can you do that?
1: Absolutely. No problem. Okay. In the late 1970s, I was on the west side of Chicago. I migrated to the south side of Chicago in the late 1970s. I got affiliated with one of the major street organizations here in Chicago, in Illinois, in the country. Got heavily involved in it. Got into decision-making process, if you will. Our organization, we amassed scores of properties, multi-unit buildings, managed hotels, Wendy's restaurants, et cetera, et cetera. And we did the work of bringing revenue into our community and bettering the quality of life in our community. We had an influx of cash that made life a little more comfortable for everyone in the community and our families. The problem was at what expense, though? In the late mid-1980s, the federal government indicted us. All the decision makers from the top, all the decision makers, board of directors, if you will, whatever you may. And they indicted us on narcotic trafficking, racketeering, and RICO. They arrested us, incarcerated us, tried us, convicted us, and forfeited all the assets that we had gained since the 1960s.
0: Wow.
1: Hotel management, businesses, multi-unit buildings, everything we had amassed, federal forfeiture took it. Went to federal prison. While I was in federal prison, God touched me. God touched my life. Opened my eyes to the realization that, Jeff, you made a bad career choice. You made a bad decision in which route to take in your life early. And once I came to that realization, the light came on and I said, I have to do something better with my life because that didn't work because I'm here. And so from that day forward, I denounced all affiliations, got heavily involved in education. I obtained a teacher's credential to the United States Department of Labor.
0: Mm-hmm.
1: With well over 10,000 actual classroom teaching hours, not a tutor. I'm talking about in front of a classroom with 25 students.
0: Mm.
1: I did it for 15 years during the day. At night, I taught continuing education classes, motivational classes, self-help class, guidance classes. I wrote curriculum for guys. Became a drug counselor with 380 hours of substance abuse and recovery training. And I just did everything that I could do to better myself, become a better human being. Fast forward maybe 20 years, I eventually worked my way down in security level to different institutions.
0: Mm-hmm.
1: When I got to one in maybe Greenville, I want to say Illinois, right outside of East St. Louis, the educator, the supervisor of education where I worked. I never had another job for 25 years. I always worked in the school. And he commissioned three of us to write a curriculum where he felt that he needed to prepare guys for going home. So we inked the curriculum for our reentry for Greenville, Illinois. And they modified it, they critiqued it. And but the foundation of it, I believe they still use today. Fast forward, they transferred me to Kentucky, Athens, Kentucky, which is you on your way out the door. Okay. So when I came home a year and a half later, I came back to my neighborhood right where I work right now, right where Project Hood New Beginning Church and Pastor Corey Brooks is right now. No one will give me a job.
0: Wow.
1: For two reasons only. Because of the stigma of my past and the fact that I was a returning citizen, just as impacted individual, just as an impacted individual. No one will give me a job. So one of my partners, lifelong partner, Street Guys, he was the director of the Violent Prevention Program for Project Hood. He said, I want to introduce you to Pastor Corey Brooks, Project Hood. So he brought me up, he introduced me to Pastor Corey Brooks. No jobs were available at the time. So he allowed me to volunteer. He talked to me, interviewed me, see if I was a good fit, you know, because he had a lot of children, a lot of women around. And he allowed me to volunteer. So I volunteered my services. And when a spot came open, a place, a position, he made me a case manager in the violent prevention program. They sent me to the Metropolitan Peace Academy and got me trained to do violent prevention work. outreach work and reentry work. I taught at the academy for 2 years. When we got heavily involved into the reentry movement, he opened up the reentry department, made me the director of the reentry department, and the subtitle is The Rebirth Project.
0: Rebirth Project.
1: Yes. Okay. And I've been there ever since. I've traveled with pastors in a number of places, lectured on reentry, did scores of town halls around the city on reentry, and I've been a director of reentry since 2018.
0: Oh, wow. Approaching 10 years in 2 years, 8 years.
1: Yes, and that's what I do.
0: So some people may not know, I heard Corey Brooks for the first time, the 5 times I probably have said in this show, and they can Google it themselves, but give them your version of who and why did you trust this man? But who is this man and why did you trust him, you know, to help guide you at that phase of your life?
1: Because, first of all, New Beginning Church and Project Hood Leadership Economic Opportunity Center set smack dab in the neighborhood, Woodlawn, that we control all through the 60s. This was our home turf. And as we were a creature of habit, when I left the prison, I came back home.
0: And so you had some social capital there. You had a reputation. Yes. You have a familiarity in that space.
1: This was our area. We control this entire area, hands down. Mm-hmm. And right where Project Hood Leadership Economic Opportunity Center is being built as we speak, was a hotel, a hotel of ill repute, drugs, prostitution, the works. Mm-hmm. And I remember it back in the day, it was very popular. And the Roberts Hotel was popular because back in the day when the jazz musicians used to come to Chicago, they could not go downtown because of segregation and attitude towards our people.
0: So either there or the Ritz Hotel that was over on Oakwood, right? It was either one there.
1: The Ritz was on Oakwood.
0: Oakwood Boulevard, and King Drive, yeah.
1: Yes. And but right here at 66 and King Drive was Robert's Motel. Mm-hmm. Okay. And because the jazz musicians and performers couldn't go downtown because of segregation and attitude against black, they went right here to Robert's Motel, which is popping at the time, so to speak. Well, right across the street where New Beginning Church is, was a skating ring.
0: Oh.
1: That's what this used to be.
0: Oh.
1: Okay? And Pastor Corey Brooks bought it and converted it into New Beginning's church.
0: Oh.
1: And he witnessed so much unhealthy behavior across the street, he went on the roof of the hotel, stayed up there till he acquired enough money, tore it down, and then he built that construction, $50 million construction site that's in progress as we speak. So yes. When I came home and I saw all these activities happening right in the community where we used to control.
0: Yes, hold your thought a while. Hold your thought of that. We have a caller. Caller, thank you so much for calling Pisaraja State.
2: Yes, Bossman, I want to congratulate you for making a spin. You see, that's a spin in a different show. This no-nonsense policy show. That's how I look at it. And I'm listening to the gentleman there, and this gentleman is a gentleman that goes through a lot of rough seawater and is explaining his life. I want to ask the gentleman, how you look at this system now with these others, those that cannot get the help, especially these young men in Dominica, which he will observe, you know? Can you take a little mic or something? You and my partner, you know, my partner have the potential. You can get a little thing from where I'm sitting, get the truck. A little beating, man, about those kind of things. Because what really happening in this world, you know, is like he's teaching me that if it wasn't for different institutions that they send him to, remember, you know, and people that look up to him, he would be a nobody. And that's what he's teaching me, you know. And I look at my so-called friends now in tongues starting to walk, you know, with underwear and them. No help. And that's the problem. So I wonder if he himself have a group that, you know, can educate some of us. Me too, you know, that's why I listen to everything. You understand, my brother? And then get something going to help the generation. Because, I mean, we have a beautiful piece of land. The most friendly space in the entire world. But you see, lack of opportunity, facilities, it is blocked in that country. You understand? So if we have people like you, so that pass through those things, and we can open an institution to help, my brother, we'll have a better place. You understand what I mean? And people will look on to us. You understand? So I'm glad that the brother could bring you. And you've been outspoken. It's like you don't worry nobody. Because it's not anybody that will come on the radio station and speak like that. You know, but what you're teaching me now is true life. But to go through those things, my brother, in closing, you had to give it to God. And that is what that's how I escaped the Kaboy man. You understand? Because I always giving it to God. You cannot hate yourself and expect to get loving. You will always be in a tree. You understand? So my brother, good little program. Watch Dominica properly. You don't need to go back nowhere. Relax yourself. If you have a little piece of money, your partner will help you to get a little piece of land in Chapolga. They have the biggest spot there. You understand? And the ESF can open a little institution there, you know. Right in Chapolga there, you know. You understand? Because you have the brain for that. You pass through it. So, my brother, good program. And my brother, I want you to slow down. Talk about something else. Okay? I'm not running your show now, but as if to me, you're going too much inside of your yard. You understand? Let them dig it instead. Okay. Give thanks and praise.
0: No. Hey, brother, wait. Hello, brother, you still there?
2: Yes, brother.
0: I like your comment, and I like to get advice. But what you say, I need to slow down and I dig in too much in my yard. I needed to break it down. I need to understand
2: no, not
0: what
2: you,
0: you're
2: not,
0: saying.
2: Not you. Not you. The boss man that's speaking there. You understand?
0: You so you want to slow down
2: man.
0: And do what?
2: You use a positive man. When you use by Lushi, we need to be. Okay?
0: Yes.
2: Like the bike man.
0: Yeah, I understand. So okay, what do you ask my guest to do? Tell me again.
2: What I'm saying is he's really speaking, but he's speaking more about his life, what he passed through and telling who helped him and who do help him. That's what I understand. But
0: he's in Chicago and that's what he knows. But what you said has been very helpful to help me to ask him to help translate some of that for how we can help each other in Dominica, Eddie. That's a very good point. I appreciate it, and thanks for clarifying, okay?
2: My brother, that's how I look at it, because what I pass through, and the foods I eat, and the good time we had, the crayfish and the video, we do have that again. We have a last generation there, internet cafe, you understand, that needs help. You understand? And family separation in Dominica now, that is the destruction. You understand? Mm. So if people like you can have those shows and get one, two people together, even though you know, like, oh, you have a little thing, you know, some Dominicans, if you don't have they're not there. But I'll pass. You understand? And the message will go out. You understand, brother? So keep pumping. And your show is all about money, yeah? So I don't know.
0: What show is all about money? You can't just throw things in there and go. What show is about money? Tell me about that.
2: You have to pay the radio station. It's not for free.
0: But the radio station is not getting here for free. I'm paying them. So why are you saying that? Tell me.
2: Well, that's what I'm telling you there. That's what I tell you. The show is about money. So that show have to keep on going.
0: I understand.
2: A coconut tree, you shaking now?
0: Thank you. That's why it's good to ask questions and for people to answer the questions. So thank you.
2: Right,
0: so
2: but that's
0: much.
2: Why that's why I like people that give me a little chance and they understand what they're saying. What I see in, you understand what I mean?
0: Yeah.
2: Anyway.
0: Yes.
2: Give thanks and
0: I really appreciate
2: you know the boy,
0: it,
2: you know,
0: thanks
2: you know
0: again.
2: The boy. We go meet man, we need two mix, I tell you by me. Yeah.
0: Yeah, man.

0: What was his in a nutshell position?
1: What he said is that, and I just wanted to play that music in between the space because you gave us some heavy knowledge. You took us, the brother was saying that you were authentic in the way that you were presenting your information, and you were making yourself vulnerable by speaking the truth about who you are. And not anybody would be so brave as you are to speak about your past life, your current life, and your points of view. And he saw that you are genuine. He said that you went through those trials and tribulations and sharing that with us, but he saw that when you basically give your life to God or you put God first, that was your savior, and that was the savior to him. He could resonate with that. He said that you told us a lot about your story and what he is in Dominica. He is asking questions about how can some of the young men in our and women in our community get some of the kind of opportunities you had, even if they didn't just fall in your lap, but at least you have the option of a place like Project Hood.
0: Absolutely.
1: So basically what the brother is asking for is, I don't want to put words in his mouth, but basically if we had to reference what he's saying, he told me, because I own a resort in Dominica, I have some land in Dominica and whatever, and I have some means that I can help to people like him and others that are similar, people like you. I am one of those, the front runners that try to help people who are re-entering society, even if I never have any history of being in that regard. So he's saying that I have some resources, I have some influence, and the show that we are on now costing us money. So, and he doesn't want the show to disappear. So he's basically saying, find a way to make some money to pay for the show so the show can keep on. And can you talk to this brother to see if he can help us or if we can do something together in Dominica? Mm-hmm. So basically, I'm asking you now to talk to Pastor Marshall, to talk to Pastor Tracy, to talk to Pastor Brooks, to say, hey, are you guys interested in opening your first international outfit of Project Hood? Right?
0: I will do that in the morning.
1: Okay. All right. So that's what this show is about. I mean, you know, there are people, there's someone who may call the show, but who's communicating me, who's communicating with me on WhatsApp. And, you know, the person is listening now. So actually, I'll tell the person, they say they're having a problem. They cannot call directly from where they are. But this, I want this person, if they send me a voice note, I will play the voice note on my speaker to see if we can hear it good enough. Or if the person sent me a text, I will read the text. Because I don't always lie. I'm a scientist, so I like to work based on evidence. I don't like to say things. So I don't want to say, hey, somebody text me and said that. I can say that, but if I hear somebody's voice, that will help to give some authenticity. So basically, there are a lot of people that I work with and I collaborate with who I collaborated with and have been killed, right? There are some I collaborate with that have been injured, and there are some that I collaborate that are in high risk of things happening to them. And the brother is saying that in our community now, there's what you are experiencing, what you're leading now is of such need that if I just brought a little slice of the opportunity, not without overwhelming myself to Dominica, he greatly appreciated. So that is really the essence of what he said.
0: I want to give you Pastor Corey Brooks' personal phone number right now. He gives it out everywhere he speaks.
1: Yeah. Well, yeah. I will write it down, and others can write it down too if they want to call him directly. I think I may have it already, but give it to me anyway.
0: It's 312-813-5211.
1: Okay, well, so listeners, so callers, 312-813-5211. You can call Pastor Brooks directly if you're able to. I know.
0: Tell him you want Project Hood in Dominica.
1: You tell me what Project Hood in Dominica. Hey, we'll do that. He may even be on WhatsApp. I think I have him on WhatsApp. So that's a WhatsApp.
0: We just opened one up in Gary, Indiana. He's spreading abroad right now. Now's a good time.
1: That's a good need. Gary needs that help too.
0: Oh, yes. Now is a good time. But can I continue to answer your question? Why did I pick Project Pastor yes. Corey Brooks.
1: Yes, please, please. Because yes.
0: When I came back to Woodlawn, where we came up, he was in such. He had such momentum building and developing the community. It was unbelievable to me.
1: Mm-hmm.
0: He was so visible in the community that we once controlled, hands down.
1: Mm.
0: Okay. And his work is visible. You can see it. You can see the growth. You can see the activity. You can see the upward movement. You can see the sparkle in people's eyes that something is happening in our neighborhood now. Okay. And that's been going on since 2010, 2011, 2012, when he founded Project Hood. Okay.
1: So, Brother Rafi, this has me going, and I hope I do not go out of turn in this, because you have avoided calling certain names. You have avoided name dropping for, you know, you have been speaking about what you're speaking. But I'm just going to be blunt. It sounds to me that when you came out of prison, and around that time, Pastor Corey Brooks was like the modern Jeff Ford and Jeff Boyd.
0: No doubt.
1: He was the Stones. That was the area of the Stones, right?
0: Yes.
1: So he was like, he's like the head of the Stones without the Stones. He's the head of the Bricks or something, right?
0: In fact, and I did a couple speeches when we were out, and when I gave my testimony and I touched bases about Project Hood and Pastor Brooks, I said, when I came home, back to my home turf, Project Pastor Corey Brooks and his organization had took over. Simply what you said. I tell that all the time.
1: Who takes on gang territory? Who takes over gang territory? This brother must have a lot of nerve.
0: Is he a real preacher? He took the whole neighborhood. But I always tell that story. And a couple of times I remember saying exactly what you asked me. When I came home, Pastor Corey Brooks and Project Hood had took our entire territory over. And they were doing such unbelievable work that I joined another organization, Project Hood. That's how I laid it out. That's how I spoke.
1: Right. We have another call. Yes. Caller, thank you so much for calling Pisaudry State here.
0: You're right on point, man.
1: Thank you.
2: Hi, good evening. Good evening. What's up, Doc?
1: Good evening. Good evening, brother. Thanks for calling, man. I'm doing well. And you?
2: Okay. Good evening. How are you doing?
1: I've been awesome, man. I hope you're awesome, too.
2: Okay. Good. Good program. This is Aldri, the people parody. Yeah.
1: Hey, my brother. So nice to hear you, man.
2: Just touching this to let you know that we're in tune. We're listening, you know, and good to hear your guys. The project group there kind of in something interesting. We'll be able to get something like that on off the ground in Dominica. A good little program that the guy is speaking of. And maybe we can find some way to get that implemented in Dominica, you know. Although what he's saying is more Chicago-based. But if we could get something like that in Dominica, you know, where the guy started from where he was and to the point where he is, that's a big transformation, you know, and we have a lot of guys in our country with similar situations, you know. So I just want to tell you it's a good vibe. So the way forward. And that's it.
1: Yeah, so hold on. Before you go, Brother Algie, Brother Rafi has never been to Dominica. He has never been in a hot water spa. He has never had your lentil soup. He has never been by Tiaz. He has never landed in Mansion Hall. So can you give, Douglas Charles, can you give Brother Rafi a sense of if Pastor Corey Brooks, who spent a long period of time standing on the church in the winter, like over a year, constantly camping out in an old hotel to raise close to $45 million now U.S. to build this Leo, this center here. And he is spreading his wings, trying to reach out. And we are now in collaborating with him. And the Cabaway man said that we need to try a Project Hood in Dominica. If Brother Rafi and his people came to Dominica, tell him who we are and what should he expect.
2: Okay, we are located in the Rose Valley, Watton Wyvern more particularly, you know, and 15 miles, or 15 minutes, sorry, from Roseau, Strinine. So if he's interested in getting something done in the Roseau Valley, we'd be happy to collaborate with him and with you on board and with the other stakeholders, Equate, yes, Bamboo, you know, the Escape. We could get something going in the Roseau Valley to assist a lot of the unfortunate guys, you know, fellas who have fallen for the cracks, to see how we can put them back on track, you know. Yeah, mm-hmm. They're good vibes. Yeah.
1: Yeah. Well, Brother Alji, thank you for calling, man. Tell Joan, tell the family, tell the staff I said hello, and keep on doing the great work that you're doing, and we really appreciate hearing from you.
2: Yeah, most welcome, man. Most welcome. And happy for the program, and we will continue to support it for as long as we can.
1: Thank you, brother. Thank you so much. Thank you. All right. So, Brother Rafi, I know sometimes I say that, I tell my students, Brother Rafi, that an accent is in the way that you listen, not in the way people speak. So some people in Dominica are saying you have an accent, and they may be struggling to understand you the same way that sometimes you struggle to understand us.
0: Yeah.
1: So sometimes I try to speak a little bit slower, but I tell my student, you need to adjust your ears so you can hear me. And you know what the students say? When I tell that to them, they actually hear me better because they. I say, don't focus on the words, not the accent.
0: You know? Not the accent. That's right. Listen to what I say, not the way I say it.
1: Yeah. So basically, what we are getting there is a call, and I'm gonna refer to the scooter man, cowboy man, how we say, my partner. I'm gonna respond to the call without stretching myself over, and to say that God has blessed me with leading an organization that has some acreage of land in Dominica and some of the best scenery part of the Roseau Valley. And I'll be very much willing to entertain the possibility of something like Project Hood at least getting an early start or footing at Peaceology Acres with one of the building areas that we have or part of the land that we have or something of that sort, or to collaborate with others who have real estate possibilities that can help to make something like that become a success, or could even have a miniature program with a church like the gentleman I told you who was just before me, Pastor Roddy Rodney. He has a very vibrant church that is very social justice oriented. So maybe even within the church itself, we can ask someone like Pastor Rodney, hey, are you willing to host a pastor program like Project Hood? And people, you can just go up on Google and just put in Project Hood, and you will see it. I don't think there's much anyone in Chicago. New Beginnings Church is the name of the church in Chicago. So I like the energy that I'm feeling from our callers asking, hey, can you consider something like that? And as you say, we can continue along that vein. But before we got the call, and we'll interrupt ourselves again if another call comes. Before, do you remember where you left off? Go ahead. Continue.
0: And when I came back, Project Hood was busy and rebuilding the community. It was visible. You could walk through, you could feel the energy, you could see the activity, you could see the movement. Clearly something was happening. There's a transformation going on daily. And it was all free. Project Hood charges for nothing. Every resource and service I describe is free. We charge for nothing. Even our construction training programs are free. In fact, we pay a stipend every 2 weeks to train them. So I'm looking at all this, and this is where I want to be, and this is what I want to do. And I need to make some sense of atonement, some sense of repayment, some sense of giving back to this community. And I've been on board ever since.
1: Yes, and, again, I don't want to be name dropping. I don't want to make this more than what it is. And I want to follow your lead in not trying to glamorize the life that you said before was not the right profession. But I think it's important because we have people in Dominica, in Jamaica, in St. Lucia, in Trinidad and Tobago, in a lot of places in the Caribbean that try to emulate what they believe the Blackstone Rangers did. Blackstones or the Stones, the LSDs, the Lords, the Stones, and the Disciples. They try to emulate what they think you stood for. And I do not want to speak out of turn, but I understood somewhere, and I don't know if it's true, that you were almost on the level, or I don't know if you were on the level, of being scrutinized at the same time with Jeff Fort. That your work on the ground was like your experience was that is similar to some of the names, the great names. When I say the great names, the street organization like David Barkdale, Jeff Ford, Harry Hoover, that these are people who were your contemporaries. These are not people you heard about. These are people you not just knew about, that you knew.
0: We're all the same age.
1: You come from the same cohort.
0: Yes, we're all the same age. Literally.
1: So I want the listeners to know that we are not talking about a watered down version of that thing that some of them are dying to create. You are one of the founders or one of the founding ideologies around the street organizations that were organized to do certain things but ended up also doing other things.
0: Yes. I don't want to misrepresent myself.
1: Okay.
0: And I don't take credit for but in the building process in the 60s, I was very much a part of the organizational life.
1: Okay.
0: You know, and when you talk about Ford, Larry, some of the founders of these organizations, they have no equal.
1: Mm. Wow.
0: It's not easy to command 10,000 men.
1: Wow.
0: Or 5,000 men. They have no equal. So, but I was in the neighborhood when they were there.
1: Mm. My brother, you are. Thank you so much for your, I would call it correction, and thank you for the humility and the posture you took when you said that you are not trying. You didn't say it in those words, but you're not trying to puff up your name.
0: No,
1: not trying to represent yourself. And you said a very powerful line that should go down in the book somewhere. That those men have no equals. So you cannot, no matter where you were, whatever age you were, same age with them, who they were and what they commanded, the power they commanded, that is only they who could do that.
0: Absolutely.
1: And that is showing a great deal of respect for something that you saw shaped how you were, that you moved away from, but it really tells a lot about your character, because there are some people who would use the fact that you were out and you could speak and stand on a pedestal and make things of themselves that they are not. So I really respect you.
0: You can't do that.
1: I really respect you.
0: Yes, sir. You cannot
1: for,
0: do that.
1: For running the line of those boundaries. And that gives me even more confidence in my willingness for us to do some collaborations. Thank you so much for having that integrity and that transparency here. You know, it's can you believe it? It's already less than almost 10 minutes we have left.
0: You're kidding.
1: Can you imagine that?
0: It's your show. Can you extend it?
1: Well, when I'm coming back, we will see. I will see when our next show is. I'll tell you in a minute. I'll look it up. But it's the last. It's the last Monday of October is when our next show is. So it would be nice. You know, it'd be nice to continue this conversation. Actually, it might be a good thing if we can actually get Pastor Corey Brooks, and if we can probably even get, you know, Brother Robert Marshall and maybe somebody else from Project Hood and maybe even a participant or so, you know, that can join us to follow up.
0: If you do this.
1: Yes.
0: If you email Dez. Dez is the executive director of Pastor of Project Hood.
1: Right.
0: He's also Pastor Brooks' son.
1: Oh, okay.
0: If you email Dez, you email him and call Pastor Brooks and tell him what you'd like to do, they'll be more than accommodating. We do this every day. Every day we do this. Every yes. day. Pastor has no less than 10 meetings every day. Fox News, NBC, Channel 7, 9, Downtown Chicago, podcast, every single day. Your call, he'll be expecting.
1: Thank you so much. Well, I'll certainly follow up with that. And I plan to be, well, no, I'm going to miss service on Sunday because I'll be out of state. I'll be attending a wedding and I'm going to go to Buffalo, New York. So to our friends in Buffalo, New York who are listening, you know, I should be down on the ground in Buffalo, New York. We have some tentacles in Buffalo as well. We do some work there in Buffalo. October, our show on Q95 is actually on the 26th of October, which is the last Monday of October. We will be there. So I will talk to you and see if we can get Pastor Brooks and whomever else there to continue the momentum. You know, this is part of what we try to do at Peaceology State. You know, we try when we discuss an issue, we're not interested in politicking, we're not interested in religiousizing, and we're not interested we are interested in speaking truth to power, and we are interested in moving the needle forward, but we are very interested in giving our people hope that in spite of the rivers that we have to cross and the currents that are against us, we have to learn to read, write, think, count, and spell. Absolutely. We have to learn how to control ourselves, how to control our families, how to control our communities before we tell people to come control us. Because when you tell them too much to come control us, they might not be trying to control you. They'll be trying to control your mind.
0: Your mind.
1: And I haven't been doing much to help you, to help control you in the right direction. They try to control your mind. And when Absolutely. Someone takes control of your mind, you know, the rest of you is, you're done. And by the time you recover, it's probably too late.
0: That's right.
1: So we're not interested in putting too much energy by responding to negativity. We want to put a lot of energy by responding to the possibilities.
0: That's right.
1: That's why we ask, what are one of the worst things that happened to you? Why did it get so bad? Why isn't it worse? And what can we learn from that to help make things better? That's where we are.
0: That's where we are.
1: That's the space in life that we're going to occupy. And we'll get criticized for maybe not doing otherwise, for not spending enough time blasting, you know, those who people believe should be blasted, maybe rightfully so. We've done a lot of that. But there's a space for us to help recycle lives. There's a space for us that when we find resources that exist somewhere, that we can collaborate with people and to help them to build a life that is flourishing. And especially Black people, because when you see a Black man, I have poems that I've written about what is it about the Black man? What is it about the Black man wherever you are that it seems that people want to be afraid of us? And more importantly, even we are being afraid of us because the Black man has bought into the stereotypes of the fear of the Black man, which sometimes justifiably we can cause others to fear us or be frightened of us. But a lot of times that's not necessary because sometimes we are responding for the same fear that those have of us that we have of them.
0: Yeah, we have of them, absolutely.
1: So one of the first things we have to do is to be able to communicate better with each other within the confines of faith, hope, and love. To posture ourselves in ways that we don't give off missed signals about ourselves, that the signals we want to give off that we know, and we give them off as much as possible. And when people misread us, that we're able to even forgive them without apology because we know whose we are. And when you call us out of our name, you didn't talk to us.
0: No.
1: So we don't have to respond to people who call us out of our name because our name is our name.
0: That's right.
1: And as the pastor has been preaching, we have to be careful about the appetites we have and who we surrender our power to.
0: Power to.
1: And as he says, power is not about what you can do, get people to do.

0: Because when you surrender that power to someone else, you have made yourself a modern slave to them.
1: Absolutely.
0: So these are the kinds of things I hope Pastor Brooks, you know, in the series that he's given, on Sunday, I'll listen online. I'll be in Buffalo, New York, God bless, but I'll try hopefully attend online. But I really want to thank you, you know, for being here with us tonight. Can you imagine? It's already 10 minutes before the end of our show, 9 minutes, 8 minutes before our show. What are some of the last thoughts you have? Brother Rafi, I got to bring you back on. We got another show on October 26th. We'll talk about that. But as you leave, because there are some questions we didn't get into, you know, which is okay. But as you leave, what are some of the passing thoughts you have? And especially, I want you to talk directly to some brothers and sisters who've been incarcerated. And in Dominica, they call them jailbait. They call them a jailbird. Or they have other words that they may use to make people who've been formerly incarcerated believe that they are nothing or they will be nothing. What do you have to say as someone yourself who've been through that road and helping others build their lives after those journeys? What would you have to say to our listening audience that can help us along those lines of helping people who have been so impacted have lives that are flourishing?
1: I would say that that the diamond is the hardest substance known to man, I believe. The diamond. Would you agree?
0: Well, I have heard that saying. Not my expertise, so I don't want to claim that, but I've heard that saying.
1: Diamond is made and forged under pressure.
0: Mm.
1: You see what I'm saying? Yes. Pressure is the trial by fire that makes the diamond and makes the man.
0: Mm.
1: You never know your strength without a foe. You would never know if you were never tried and tested. But if you walk through the fire and you came out on the other end, then you're ready for the other side.
0: Mm.
1: You see? Mm. And it was just a transformational period of being incarcerated. I wouldn't look at it like, I never looked at it like I'm sitting here to be punished for some great wrong in society that I did. You know?
0: Mm-hmm.
1: I'm here because this is the opportunity for me to change my life and become a better man. And that's what I'm going to do.
0: Wow.
1: And any individual who went to prison, went to jail, and got out, never answer to the name jailbird, convict, none of that. I made a mistake and I'm a better man for it.
0: Mm.
1: That's it. I made a mistake and I'm a better man for it.
0: Mm. And be the evidence of that better man. Or
1: be the evidence of that. Let them see it. You don't have to convince it.
0: Yes.
1: They'll see it.
0: Yes. These are good words. One of the things that the Spirit just put in my mind is Dominica is such a peaceful nation. We have our own problems, you know, and one murder is one too many. We have had many more than we need. We have more problems than we want for ourselves. We may be less compared to others, but to us, we are way too bad.
1: Sure.
0: So, but we continue to strive to be as good as we can. And one of the things is that there's a community policing unit that's in Dominica that I've been doing some collaboration with some of the men and women working. There's been some mentoring that they've been thinking for some members of some challenging communities and so on. But one of the things that I just thought about, and we'll discuss that in October, is about the men like yourself. The question is, how do you take care of yourself? How do you do self-care? And if you fall apart, you know, the mission of what you're doing also kind of falls apart. One of the things that I would really like to be able to talk about, in addition to having something like Project Hood have some sort of tentacles in Dominica or so, would be to how we become kind of a central ground for people like yourself to come and reset yourself, to be able to feel the love in the caress of a beautiful nature isle, to be able to drink water from the side of the mountains, to be able to laugh and dance and sing, to be able to be in a river while the cold water is

0: on your chest. The hot water is on your feet, down in my in the valley at Pisaji Acres. To be able to meet some of the long, wonderful business owners that I've been talking about, to meet some of the simple-lived, great human beings, and for you to get a sense of what it is like to live under the challenges, under the pressure, with different resources, but doing our best with humanity. And I think both of us can exchange a lot from the experiences that people like yourselves have had, and how Dominica can be a place where you get, where it can be a center, an epicenter for people to reset themselves, to reconnect with Mother Nature, to reconnect with their purpose, and to reconnect with their drive.
1: Yes, sir.
0: And when you ask for something, you have to be ready for the inevitable question, which is what's in it for me. What's and I know Pastor Brooks is not going to go, what's in it for me, because he's more thinking about giving. But I want to always reach out to say, we have a nature isle, the second most mountainous place in the world after Switzerland. We want you to be one of the places that has been deemed having some of the happiest people, you know?
2: You said you have what, second to Switzerland?
0: We are the second most mountainous place in the world after Switzerland. And somebody who was a person from Venezuela who was recently in Dominica told me that they were in Switzerland, and the experience they had with me on a 3.5-hour hike at Pisaji Acres beat by far what they experienced in Switzerland. So I want when we speak to Pastor Brooks to let him know that there's a beautiful nature, peaceful nature aisle waiting to allow he and his team of people to reset themselves. Maybe we don't have a building for him to raise $45 million by staying on top of it, but hopefully he can come with some of that and help us and help each other together. My brother, well, it's 3 minutes before the end of our show. I really again want to thank you. The Lord allowed our other brother, maybe he can join us in October, but the Lord gave us the whole time. There was a reason why. Maybe. I hope he's okay. Whenever someone doesn't make it to my class or make it to my session, I hope that they're okay. So I hope he's okay. And I really, really, really want to thank you. So let me just wind back for our callers. We are here live at Pisaji State on this September or show on September 28th or 20 of 2000 of 2026. And we have with us Jeff Raffi Boyd, who is a native of Chicago, and who has spent a life trying to find a career for himself without certain directions. And after finding those careers, he realized that was one of a mistake. But his life has sent him to prison, brought him out of prison, has him now doing some great work in the community, and he's a better person for it. He has shared his story with us, and he's attracted some of you who have listened to say, let's try something like that in Dominica. And on our show on the 26th of October, right here on the big station, we ask you to join us again at Pisaji State to continue this conversation. We ask, why isn't there even more violence in Chicago? We're going to still have that question because it has relevance in Dominica. Why isn't there even more violence in Dominica?
2: I would have loved to answer that question.
0: Because there are brothers like Brother Rafi who are part of the solution, because there are people like Brother Corey Brooks who are part of the solution. And there is you. There are you. You as this one individual, you are there, and there are others of you who are part of the solution.
2: Absolutely.
0: Brother Lambie, thank you so much. Thank you so much. I will see you on the 26th of October. Peace and love. Bye-bye. All right, brother. We'll catch up, okay?
2: Yes, sir. Okay. Call Mr. Brooks tomorrow.
0: Yeah, I'll do that. I'll do that.
2: We'd love to hear from you.
0: Yes, yes. Okay. All right.
2: You have a good evening, bro.
0: Thank you, too, bro. Bye-bye.

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1: 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I speak blessings over my life. 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I speak peace over my heart. I will not be ruled by fear, because I know you are with me. Your word is true. Your grace is enough. And your goodness follows me every day.

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I am blessed. I am covered. I am chosen by your grace. I am walking in your purpose. 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I declare peace over my mind. I declare healing over my heart. 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

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I declare his wisdom over my decisions. I declare his protection over my family. I declare his provision over every

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I speak peace over my heart. I will not be ruled by fear, because I know you are with me. Your word is true. 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

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I speak peace over my mind. I speak favor over my steps. I speak grace over my future. You are with me. 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

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Your love has brought me out. I am blessed. I am covered. I am chosen by your grace. I am walking in your purpose. I declare peace over my mind. I declare healing over my heart. 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

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I speak favor over my steps. I speak grace over my future. You are with me. You are for me. And I will not be

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I am blessed. I am covered. I am chosen by your grace. I am walking in your purpose. I am held within your embrace. 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
1: 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Right on cue. Right on cue. Right on cue. Right on. Right on cue.
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0: thank thee.
1: Thank you, Lord, for another brand new day.
0: Thank thee for the rivers that run.
1: We thank you, Father, for a good night's rest, and we thank you that we're in the land of the living this morning.
0: Sing along the way. Thank thee for the trees and the deep blue.
1: Thank you, Father, for your many blessings upon our lives. We give thanks to you, Father, for today. Thank you, Father, for family. Thank you, Father, for friends. Thank you, Lord, for loved ones. All those you've placed in our lives, we say thank you to you for them, Lord. Thank you, Father, for community. Thank you, Lord, for all those you've placed in our lives, all the positions that you've placed us in, Lord, to gain the benefits of the blessings. Thank you for your blessings that make every child have no sorrow unto it.
0: Thank thee for thy love so pure and free, O Lord.
1: We say thank you to you this morning. Thank you, Father.
0: Oh yes, we thank thee, Lord, for every flower that blooms, birds that sing, fish that swim, and the life.
1: Thank you, Lord, for what is seen and unseen, what is known and unknown to us. Thank you, Father, for you being the God who sees and knows all things. Thank you for being our Jehovah Jireh, our Sabaoth. Thank you, Father. Thank you for being the I am that I am and being a good, good daddy to us.
0: Thank thee for the pastures where cattle.
1: We say thank you this morning.

Indeed, we thank the Lord that this is the day that the Lord has made, and we will rejoice and be glad in it. Good morning to all those of you and those of you who are listening, and welcome to this morning's edition of Rise and Shine on this the 29th day of the 9th month 2026. So good morning to all those of you in the north, the south, the east, and the west of our lovely Commonwealth. Those of you listening overseas, good morning to you. It's a good day to have a good day, and I declare that over you, and I declare that over me. Today is going to be a good day.

Just smile and say good morning, good morning. Whatever the trouble is today, say today's a good morning. Good, good. Declare that. Let that be a declaration over you. We declare that which it is, and it will come to pass.

0: and give your face a rest.
1: Smile a while. Good morning, good morning, good morning. And that's where we are this morning. Good morning. Let's take our scripture reading this morning, which is taken from 1 Corinthians chapter 10. And today, I'm going to share with you what the second part of what I want to share with you in that as we give God the glory this morning. Hallelujah. 2 Corinthians chapter 10.
2: 1 Corinthians 10. Moreover, brethren, I would not that ye should be ignorant how that all our fathers were under the cloud and all passed through the sea, and were all baptized unto Moses in the cloud and in the sea, and did all eat the same spiritual meat, and did all drink the same spiritual drink, for they drank of that spiritual rock that followed them, and that rock was Christ. But with many of them God was not well pleased, for they were overthrown in the wilderness. Now these things were our examples, to the intent we should not lust after evil things, as they also lusted. Neither be ye idolaters, as were some of them, as it is written, the people sat down to eat and drink, and rose up to play. Neither let us commit fornication, as some of them committed, and fell in one day 23,000. Neither let us tempt Christ, as some of them also tempted, and were destroyed of serpents. Neither murmur ye, as some of them also murmured, and were destroyed of the destroyer. Now all these things happen unto them for examples, and they are written for our admonition, upon whom the ends of the world are come. Wherefore, let him that thinketh he standeth take heed, lest he fall. There hath no temptation taken you but such as is common to man. But God is faithful, who will not suffer you to be tempted above that ye are able, but will, with the temptation, also make a way to escape, that ye may be able to bear it. Wherefore, my dearly beloved, flee from idolatry. I speak as to wise men. Judge ye what I say. The cup of blessing which we bless, is it not the communion of the blood of Christ? The bread which we break, is it not the communion of the body of Christ? For we, being many, are one bread and one body, for we are all partakers of that one bread. Behold, Israel, after the flesh, are not they which eat of the sacrifices partakers of the altar? What say I then, that the idol is anything, or that which is offered in sacrifice to idols is anything? But I say that the things which the Gentiles sacrifice, they sacrifice to devils and not to God. And I would not that ye should have fellowship with devils. Ye cannot drink the cup of the Lord and the cup of devils. Ye cannot be partakers of the Lord's table and of the table of devils. Do we provoke the Lord to jealousy? Are we stronger than he? All things are lawful for me, but all things are not expedient. All things are lawful for me, but all things edify not. Let no man seek his own, but every man another's wealth. Whatsoever is sold in the shambles, that eat, asking no question for conscience' sake. For the earth is the Lord's, and the fullness thereof. If any of them that believe not bid you to a feast, and ye be disposed to go, whatsoever is set before you, eat, asking no question for conscience' sake. But if any man say unto you, this is offered in sacrifice unto idols, eat not for his sake that showed it, and for conscience' sake, for the earth is the Lord's and the fullness thereof. Conscience, I say, not thine own, but of the other, for why is my liberty judged of another man's conscience? For if I by grace be a partaker, why am I evil spoken of for that for which I give thanks? Whether therefore ye eat or drink, or whatsoever ye do, do all to the glory of God. Give none offense, neither to the Jews, nor to the Gentiles, nor to the church of God. Even as I please all men in all things, not seeking mine own profit, but the profit of many, that they may be saved.
1: Amen. 1 Corinthians chapter 10, from verse 1 to verse 31. All the glory. What am I living for? What am I here on earth? Why am I here on earth? Why is it that I'm alive? These are the questions that some ask. Not what am I doing, where am I going? What do I want to accomplish? But what am I living for? What am I living for? Yesterday we said we are living to know God. This morning, we are living to glorify God. Here's what the Psalm said, the writer says in 1 Corinthians. Whether therefore he eat or drink or whatsoever he do, do all to the glory of God. And you and I need to get to that place where God gets the glory in everything. Not I said everything. Yes, everything. Because that means God's glory is not restricted to a Sunday morning. We come and we some of us play church. Like when I was a little boy, we can't play church and expect God to get the glory. Or we just go about our normal way on a Sunday that is holy and set apart, or on the Sabbath day, whether it be a Saturday or Wednesday or Friday, whatever day it is. No. You don't glorify God when you're preaching. Only when you're preaching, huh? You don't only glorify God only when you're singing. You don't only glorify God when you're in church. You glorify God, and you can do that at work, in your classroom, in your businesses, at your home, in your marriages, the conversations that you have, the decisions that you make, the finances that you have, in how you treat people, and most importantly, how you respond under pressure. Because our ordinary life can become an altar of worship. But when we work with integrity, we glorify God. When you forgive somebody who hurts you, you glorify God. When you refuse to participate in the gossip or in the tea, the Beth, would say in our local palace. When we remain faithful when nobody's watching, we glorify God. So when you choose righteousness over convenience, you glorify God. This means life is not primarily about making your name great, but it's making his name known. Jesus says this. And I'm going to say this morning. Let your light shine. Those of you who are believers out there, let your light shine. I'm saying that this morning because the purpose of light is that others will see light runs away darkness. And one thing I know, that light don't ask darkness for permission to light up the room or to make things visual. It just happens. You turn on a light switch because of the energy that's flowing through that. And soon as you turn on the light switch, the darkness disappears. Let your light shine. And you're living to fulfill God's purpose for your life. Ephesians says in chapter 2, verse 10, says, for what we are this, for we are his workmanship, created in Christ Jesus unto good works, which have before ordained that we should walk in them. You are God's workmanship. You are not a mistake. You are not meaningless. You're simply occupying the space on earth. God has created you with purpose. And that purpose may express itself through different seasons. And there may be a season when you are learning, a season when you are building, a season when you are raising children, A season when you are leading. A season when you are mentoring. There's a season when God sends you into somebody else's lives to help them. Don't despise, my friends, the current season that you're in, because it doesn't look like your future. And here's what. This was a reference I brought up. David was anointed king whilst he was tending sheep. So prepare in your season now, because preparation is key. And some of you might think this morning, whatever you're doing is not significant. But God is developing something new that will become necessary for something that he will do through you later. Don't waste your present season wishing for another one. My friends, may the Lord grant us wisdom as we listen, as we meditate on his word this morning. In Jesus' name.

Indeed, there is no one else like him. There is no one else like our God this morning. There is no one else like him. And that we know, there is no one else. That for sure. No one can compare to him. We'll take a break with this one. I may come back at 6:30 to pray and commit our lives into the hands of our Father and our

Praise God. It's prayer time this morning. Let's pray this morning. Thank you, Father. Thank you for the gift of life, oh God. Thank you that you have allowed us to see yet another morning. And thank you for your breath in our body and strength in our limbs, another opportunity to fulfill your purpose. And Father, we don't want to live this life without understanding why you've placed us here. So Lord, reveal your purpose in us. Show us what you have placed inside of us and show us the gifts, the abilities, the opportunities, the assignments you have entrusted to us. Lord, deliver us from living only for ourselves, and deliver us from the desires of the human applauses and the pressures to prove ourselves to people and from comparing our journey with somebody else's own. Give us the eyes to see what you're doing and the ears to hear your voice. The heart that is sensitive to your Holy Spirit. Give us the courage to obey, Lord, to speak, and let our life bring glory to you. Our homes, our workplaces, our ministry, our relationships, our words, our decisions, let them bring glory to you. And God, if we have been distracted and discouraged, we have been where we have become comfortable, Father, awaken us, strengthen us today, Father, and bring us back to where you need us. And Lord, with that, we don't lose the passion, Lord, but that we'll breathe a fresh fire upon us today. And Lord, where we have forgotten our purpose, remind us that we have been walking the wrong direction, and you are bringing us back into the place where we need to walk back, Lord. Thank you, Holy Spirit. Use our lives. Use everything about us, Father. Use our experiences, our testimonies. That God, we don't give in. We don't give in to the trap of the enemy. Now we don't give in to how we feel, Father. That will bring dishonor to your name, but that will bring glory to you. Oh God, who is there like unto you? Who is there like unto you, Lord? Who is there like unto you, Father? I pray this morning that because we've obeyed you, somebody will find salvation, somebody will find hope, somebody will find the courage to become God, that which you have already planned for them to become. Father, we don't want to arrive at the end of our journey having only accumulated things. But Lord, we want to have a fulfilled purpose. We want to have served faithfully. We want to have loved deeply. We want to have to help somebody. Father, we want to have to make a difference for your kingdom. So Father, may our lives become a living testimony for your grace, of your grace, Father, that when people see us, they may see the evidence of Jesus in our lives. So Father, we surrender to you everything about us this morning. I pray, oh God, for everyone who's listening, those who are sick, those who are weary, those who need you, those who are going through something this morning, and even those who are going through the happy times, Father, we thank you that you're God in the good and the bad times. You're God when things go wrong, you make them right. And Father, we thank you that you're still the God in the valley. You're still the God on the mountaintop. You're God, and there's no one else like you. We thank you this morning that you'll meet them at their needs. You'll meet them, those who are down in heart, those who are depressed, those who are oppressed, Father. Your hands are not short to meet them. But Lord, you are able to reach them right wherever they are. And I know that prayer has no distance. So Lord, I thank you. Those, oh God, who are about to make decisions today, may they make decisions that will bring glory and honor to your name. May they bring decisions that will honor you. Oh, my Father and my God, we thank you that today will be a day where somebody gets an answer that they've been praying for, that somebody gets a breakthrough in whatever area of their life that they are looking for the breakthrough, Lord. I pray this morning that you'll meet us, at the end, and that, Lord, at the end of it all the glory, all the praise will be yours. In Jesus' name, amen and amen.

0: Rise and Shine, good morning.
1: Good morning, Uncle Adam.
0: Good morning to you.
1: And how are you?
0: I'm doing well.
1: How was the night?
0: My night was good. My night was good.
1: And your family?
0: My family, they're doing well.
1: Your wife, madam, everybody?
0: They're doing well.
1: Yes, I just called you this morning. Wish you well. And thank you for the good sermon.
0: Amen.
1: And the work you are doing for the Heavenly Father.
0: Amen.
1: Try to bring people together, make people understand there is a God above looking over us. So I just call you to thank you again.
0: Amen.
1: For the good work. And pray for all your people, your priests, pastors, all different pastors, all different, especially people listening to this program. My good morning, Pastor Rodney. Tell him morning for me and special praise for him.
0: Amen.
1: That's my good friend. And my cousin in St. Joseph, which probably might not know who that, the pastor of the youth, and all my good neighbors and my good people. So I thank you again for your good work.
0: God bless you.
1: Have a good day.
0: Have a good day yourself.
1: Take care of yourself. My God will bless you.
0: Blessings on you. Ladies and gentlemen, good morning.
2: Good morning, good morning.
0: Morning to you.
2: You did a little cutting draft there before you started giving me balance off. But I was watching in the whole portion of scripture you read.
0: Mm-hmm.
2: And I am looking at 1 Corinthians 10, verse 23. And I'm looking at 1 Corinthians 6, verse 12. And it says, all things are lawful for me, but not all things are helpful. All things are lawful for me, but I will not be enslaved by anything. And I am just looking at it at a portion that, and I read through that both of them, God is one in within. Because I'm still like to spend my time there, in which we have an event of cultural things. And what is happening to us, we have carnival, we have various things coming in. And it's from one to the other. And what is happening to us, we the children of God, we forget who we are. You know, it's not everything that you hear, you have to jump in. You understand? And because you hear, you say, but Jesus, you have to jump in. You have to ask God, discerning spirit to discern what is of God and what is not of God. And before we hear anything, we jump in everything we eat. We jump in, we eat it, we do everything and think it is for God. And we have to be very wise and ask the Holy Spirit to help us to discern these things also, because as they tell you in the Old Testament, many thousands of people died because of the same thing. They enslaved themselves, get themselves engaged in anything, and they say, well, it's our culture. It is our culture, but God does not tell us things where culture is. And that is why the children in Egypt, when they came from Egypt, they said they wanted to go back because of the onion and whatever it is, and they used to have a lot of pleasure and filth and immorality. So I am saying to all people, do not get yourself engaged where you're not supposed to be engaged. Create things in the things of God that we'll be able to participate in.
0: Mm-hmm.
2: Within those times, we should be able to create things for Christians that they can go and enjoy themselves and to get ourselves entangled and get enslaved in the things of this world. So be wise. Ask the Holy Spirit for wisdom, knowledge and understanding, and ask for the same spirit that we discern. What is of God and what is not of God.
0: God bless you.
2: Not everything will help you, it's not everything that will build you. God bless you and have a nice
0: God
2: day.
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0: family. We're doing well.
3: Pastor Rodney, good morning. Pastor Rodney. As fight was powerful and all his usual and all the pastors that was with you. Pastor, I just want to wish my family a blessed Tuesday today. My children, those overseas, all those who hear my voice, my nephews, my nieces, my cousins, my neighbors, everybody. I just want to wish them a blessed Tuesday today. And Father God, you and your family have a blessed day.
0: Have a blessed day yourself.
3: And all the pastors have a blessed family. I'm still there holding on, Pastor.
0: Hold on.
3: Thank you. Blessings on you. Thank you for the prayer.
0: Amen. Blessings on you.

0: we declare our everlasting love for you, and let that be one of your songs this morning, that we love him this morning and we declare our everlasting love for him. Amen. We declare that for him. We declare that to our God.
1: 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Right on,

ask you this morning, what currently occupies most of your attention? And is God at the center of your priorities? Is he at the center of it? Is he at the center of it? And I want you to know that. I want you to ask yourself this question. What gifts has God placed inside of you? And who are you called to serve? You know, as we bring down the curtains here on Rise and Shine, it's my honor to always remind you that he's more than able.

0: My friends, the greatest question is not how much life I can get out of this world, but how much God's purpose I can fulfill while I'm in it. As I leave you this morning, I leave you with this. The greatest question is not how much life I can get out of this world, but how much of God's purpose I can fulfill while I am in it. Well, let me greet you and tell you bye-bye. Enjoy your day and your week so far. And happy Teachers Week to all our teachers out there. You all are the real MVPs. Blessings on you. Until then, my name is Nundi Adams, and Pastor Lester George will be with you here tomorrow morning, and Pastor Randy on Thursday and Friday morning. Until then, bye-bye.
1: No matter whether you're a police officer in a uniform, no matter whether you're somebody trying to get home or driving down the street with your girlfriend, one thing that we are all learning is that life is so fragile. One blink and the person you love is gone. Just one second, one flash, and what started out as a beautiful day turns into something horrible. And I admit to you, it changes the way I deal with people. You know how you care for somebody, but you don't say nothing. You just kind of, you know, see you later. I'm learning to say something. I'm learning to make myself open my heart and say, you know, I love you, I appreciate you, thank you for those biscuits you made, I love the way you tell jokes all the time, I'm glad you're my friend. I look kind of mushy and I get kind of silly, and it goes against my machoism, but I'm learning that if you love somebody, you better say something. Don't allow the petty things that we can all fall out. It's so easy to fall out. You can fall out with people. It's so easy to be angry over things that don't even matter. Don't allow those petty things to stop you from loving and caring and nurturing and reaching out to people. Can I get an amen?

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1: Good morning. This is the morning news for today, Tuesday, September 29, 2026. I'm Christina Joseph. Making the headlines, UWP leader Dr. Thompson Fontaine contends that Dominica is ripe for political change after 26 years of DLP rule. In other news, Ghanaian healthcare workers arrived in Jamaica Sunday night to boost the island's healthcare services. And five men were arrested in the UK on suspicion of preparing

0: During a terrorist attack against the Royal Air Force Fairford Air Base southwest of London. The news is brought to you with the very kind compliments of Discover Dominica Authority. Details coming up.
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0: Welcome back. In our lead story this morning, United Workers Party UWP leader Dr. Thompson Fontaine contends that Dominica is ripe for political transformation, warning that the country's current trajectory under the ruling Dominica Labour Party DLP government is detrimental to the nation and its citizens. Dr. Fontaine expressed that after 26 years of governance under the DLP, there is an urgent need to alter the country's political dynamics. He emphasized that shifting direction is essential to safeguarding the future of the island and creating better conditions for the population.
3: We have to, as a party, I think this country is ripe for change. That direction in which we're headed is not good for anybody. It's not good for the country. It's not good for the people that live in the country. And we absolutely have to make this change. And that's the reason why we are pushing so hard for people to get confirmed, because that is the first step in getting onto the voters list and making that change whenever these elections are called. And so, you know, there's a lot going on my mind as I think about it, as I reflect on where we are as a country after 26 years of DLP rule and how we absolutely need to change that dynamic in this country.
0: And that was Dr. Thompson Fontaine, United Workers Party leader. Speaking at the Environmental, Social and Governance Conference in Port of Spain, Trinidad, Caribbean Development Bank CDB President Daniel M. Best urged Caribbean governments and businesses to intentionally integrate resilience into their planning, investments, and decision-making processes. He highlighted that ESG frameworks must transition from simple corporate reporting mandates into essential strategic tools for managing risks, improving competitiveness, and fostering long-term stability across regional economies. Addressing macro-level economic pressures, Mr. Best pointed out that regional growth among CDB borrowing member countries, excluding Guyana, moderated to 0.6% in 2025, before an anticipated slight rise to 1.1% in 2026. To counter these headwinds, he advocated for stronger fiscal preparedness, rapid adoption of renewable energy to lower reliance on imported fuel, and balanced economic diversification strategies similar to those pursued by Trinidad and Tobago. Best concluded by underscoring the necessity of public-private collaboration, affirming that CDB is actively embedding ESG priorities within its own 10-year strategic plan and committing significant financing targets to climate adaptation and mitigation efforts. Ear, nose, and throat specialist Dr. Irving I.P. Pascal has encouraged all who are eligible to complete their voter confirmation process before the October 14, 2026 deadline. During Q95's talk on the block on Monday afternoon, Dr. Pascal said many continue to face hurdles while trying to get confirmed. However, added that despite this, it seems the electorate is getting the message and are persevering. Dr. Pascal has also confirmed that he plans to contest the next general election as a UWP candidate for the St. Joseph constituency in the next general election.
4: This process continues to be, I continue to see it as It's sad for me to have to say that, but it's like they continue what I call the bullying and abuse of the unsuspecting Dominican. It's almost like when you used to read about black people trying to get to vote in the States when I was growing up, and you read about the things that they had to go through. And when you see the thing and all the things an ordinary Dominican from, say, from the constituency that I'm supposed that I'm the candidate for, mm-hmm. from Bells, they have to come take a bus from Bells, go to Jimmy, then take another bus, and then come to Layu to get confirmed. And sometimes they don't have the documents. They have to go back. On Saturday, there was somebody I tried to witness for him. That was his third time. But what I'd like to say about that, despite that, it seems that people are finally getting the message
5: mm-hmm.
4: that this whole attempt to deny them what others fought for before,
5: mm-hmm. yeah,
4: and sort of abuse them. People seem to start to be resisting that in a significant way, because I find that people are a lot more willing to go through the hoops. There's less, if you want to put it this way, complaining and crying about the obstacles that are put in their way. So I think that's a positive sign.
0: Ear, nose and throat specialist and DWP candidate for St. Joseph, Dr. Irvin I.P. Pascal. President of the Dominica Athletics Association, DAA, Brendan Williams, has been accepted into the Doctor of Business Administration Strategic Management Program. This program is delivered by Uni Athena in partnership with Guglielmo Marconi University, Italy, and DDA called it a well-deserved achievement reflecting Williams' unwavering commitment to excellence, leadership, and continuous growth. The DDA said these are also qualities Williams brings every day to the development of athletics in Dominica. The Doctor of Business Administration Strategic Management Program offered by Uni Athena is a 3-year, 180-credit online doctoral program. It blends advanced research methodologies, academic writing, and strategic business management to solve complex, real-world corporate challenges. The Dominica Association of Teachers, DAT, is set to observe and celebrate Teachers Appreciation Day on October 1, 2026, with activities aimed at recognizing the contribution of teachers to national development. Public Relations Officer of DAT, Juanita Carbon, speaking, says several activities are planned from September 1 to 5, 2026, to highlight and acknowledge the work of teachers across Dominica.
6: Thursday, 1st October, will be Teachers Appreciation Day. Students, parents, and members of the general public are encouraged to show some form of appreciation to teachers on that day. We will also engage in activities designed to promote relaxation, camaraderie, and creativity among teachers, such as sip and paint, sip and dip, and a bonfire night. Friday, 2nd October, will be celebrated as Teachers' Day in Dominica. We will gather at Our Lady of Fatima Church in Newtown from 9 a.m. for Thanksgiving and recognition service. Teachers will be celebrated for their contribution to national development. Following the service, teachers will proceed to Plantation House in Castle Comfort for cocktail celebration under the theme Sunset Bliss. This year's activities will culminate on Monday, 5th October, World Teachers' Day, with a radio address by Her Excellency Sylvani Burton, President of the Commonwealth of Dominica. The National Executive and Youth Arm of the Dominica Association of Teachers wishes all teachers in Dominica a very productive Teachers' Week and encourages everyone to participate in the various activities planned for the celebration.
0: Public Relations Officer of the Dominica Association of Teachers, Juanita Carbon. Dominica-based education, consulting, academic advising, and mentoring is partnering with SKOS, Catholic Education Foundation of St. Martin, to launch Project Inspire, an initiative aimed at strengthening responsive and inclusive education. The official launch and teacher training program will be held in St. Martin from September 28 to October 2, 2026, with a formal launching schedule for September 30 at the SKOS Training Center in Phillipsburg. Project Inspire is a two-year pilot program designed to strengthen support for students with special educational needs while enhancing teachers' capacity to create more responsive and inclusive learning environments. The initiative will focus on teacher professional development, inclusive education and SEN training, adaptive teaching and lesson planning, classroom management, assessment, and practical strategies for supporting diverse learners. Through regional collaboration, school visits, and classroom engagement, the project seeks to help educators better understand individual student needs and adapt teaching practices to promote greater participation, learning, and a sense of belonging. The September 30 launch will take place from 10 a.m. to 11:30 a.m. and will be also live streamed by local media. In other news this morning, a cohort of Ghanaian healthcare workers arrived in Jamaica Sunday night and is expected to bring a boost to the island's healthcare services. Their arrival comes as many public healthcare services continue to buckle under pressure of staff shortages and increased patient load. More in this JTV report.
7: Under the agreement that I signed when I was in Accra in May. And again, this is as we build out our health sector. And so it's not about displacement, but as you expand and recognizing that you still have persons seeking opportunities elsewhere, it is important that we make sure that that the cohort for service in Jamaica, for services and including our health services, are maintained at a healthy level with persons who are culturally compatible and who will ensure that we continue to improve on the service that we provide to our people.
0: And five men were arrested in the United Kingdom on suspicion of preparing a terrorist attack against the Royal Air Force Fairford Air Base southwest of London. The base is also being used by the United States in its war on Iran, and authorities are currently probing whether an Iran link is evident. More in this Euronews report.
8: The base was also being used by the United States in its war on Iran, and authorities are currently probing whether an Iran link is evident. U.S. President Donald Trump revealed without elaborating that Washington is well aware of the situation.
9: Do you know any more about the attack? Were the suspects migrants in UK, and is there a connection to Iran? Right?
10: We know all about them, and you'll be hearing about it very soon. We caught them.
8: The five men were traveling in three vehicles towards the base. Police are searching their vehicles for possible explosives, an operation which has forced the evacuation of dozens of houses in the area.
11: A 400-meter cordon has been put in place around the vehicles while the Army's explosive, ordnance, disposal unit examined them. As a precaution, around 85 households have been advised to evacuate while these examinations take place.
8: The UK government authorized US forces to use the base for defensive operations against Iran, including strikes on Iranian missile sites. The move triggered an angry response from Tehran, with the Revolutionary Guards warning the UK in July against getting involved in the war and threatening repercussions.
0: And that's the morning news. Here's a recap of the headlines. UWP leader Dr. Thompson Fontaine contends that Dominica is ripe for political change after 26 years of DLP rule. In other news, Ghanaian healthcare workers arrived in Jamaica Sunday night to boost the island's healthcare services. And five men were arrested in the UK on suspicion of preparing a terrorist attack against the Royal Air Force Fairford Air Base southwest of London. The news was brought to you with the very kind compliments of Discover Dominica Authority. I've been your presenter, Kashina Joseph. Please stay tuned for your morning notices.
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Welcome to the morning notices for today, Tuesday, September 29, 2026. The morning notices is brought to you with the very kind compliments of the National Development Foundation of Dominica.

We announced the death of 48-year-old Craig Cochran, better known as Beirut, who died on Tuesday, September 15, 2026, in Guadeloupe. He leaves to mourn his mother, Mary Cochran, wife, Benedict, his children, Kieran and Jamie, sisters, Carol, Carlene, Kimana, and Kirtlin, brothers, Cruelty, Keyman, Colonel, and Brian, Aunt Anna, uncles, my son, Afo, and uncle brother, nieces and nephews, Annette, Petula, Renette, Kisan, Karim, Janelle, Jamie, Nathan, Melissa, Kanisha, Ziggy, Emily, Jaylene, Jaslyn, and Joel. Daughter-in-law, Diana. Sister-in-law, Kishma. Brother-in-law, Frank. Cousins, Vince, Linnea, Marilyn, Kim, Linton, Charlene, Shalina, and Jolly. Best friend, Chris, also known as Jaja. Other family and friends, including the Esprit and Cochran families of Campbell and Maho, names too numerous to mention. The funeral service of the late Craig Cochran, better known as Beirut, will be held at the Truth and Grace Fellowship Global, viewing from 10 a.m. and service at 10:30 a.m. Interment at the Roseau Public Cemetery.

0: afraid of what the future brings. This is only the start of the trance revolution.
1: Duasco informs customers of Pichler, Maranatha Square and Geneva that their water supply will be interrupted on Wednesday, September 30, 2026, between the hours of 9 a.m. and 3 p.m. for the purpose of carrying out system maintenance. 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

Residents of Castle Bruce are invited to a community consultation to discuss the progress on the Water Sector Strategic Development Project, WSSDP, currently ongoing in the community. The meeting is carded for Wednesday, September 30, 2026, from 5:30 p.m. at the Castle Bruce Primary School. Everyone is encouraged to attend and to be on time.

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4: Q95, the big station, presents Cute All-Star Heroes. Our 18th Dominican hero is distinguished historically first Dominican First Lady Desiree Johnson, wife of the first Prime Minister of the Commonwealth of Dominica, deceased Patrick Roland John. Our Cute All-Star Heroes committee will posthumously recognize and honor Miss Desiree John on Monday, 5th October 2026, from 6 to 8 p.m. on Q95, the big station, for her consistent, valuable transformational contribution to civic life in Dominica. Miss Desiree John has inspired generations of Dominicans, especially women and youth, at home and abroad in numerous ways. With her friendly, caring character, work ethic, humanity, and for her extensive contribution to uplifting Dominican society, among many other delightful traits. A woman of great honor, endearment, poise, and presence, Desiree will always, without any doubt, be remembered as a devoted mother, sister, and friend. For her generosity and quiet strength, having encouraged and inspired many fans, friends, and associates to reach and strive for excellence and be the best they can be at whatever they set out to do in their lifelong journey. Desiree John is indeed a true Dominican hero for instilling a positive mental attitude in many in civil society and for being a great Dominican who demonstrated that any ordinary person can do extraordinary things. 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
1: Welcome to the reading of the Rhapsody of Realities by Christ Embassy. Today is Tuesday, the 29th of September, 2026. Declare what you want. Thou shalt also decree a thing, and it shall be established unto thee, and the light shall shine upon thy ways. Job 22:28. As a child of God, it makes no difference the challenges you face. They are bred for you. You're a victor, not a victim. You can change hopeless situations. The power is in your mouth. Our opening scripture says, "You shall decree a thing and it shall be established." That's divine authority. It means your words are instruments for change, instruments for creating the realities you desire. Keep declaring blessings and the changes you want, even if you're yet to see them with your optical eyes. The reason is that in the realm of the spirit, the moment you speak in faith, it begins to take form. Your words are the raw materials to create the conditions and circumstances of your life. So declare what you want. Abraham called himself the father of many nations according to God's plan for him before Isaac was born. That's the way of faith. It speaks things into being. Don't wait for things to change. Declare the change. Don't wait to feel blessed. Say, "I am blessed," because that's what the word says. Praise be to the God and Father of our Lord Jesus Christ, who has blessed us in the heavenly realms with every spiritual blessing in Christ, in Ephesians 1-3. Keep declaring your health, your peace, your progress. Speak to your body. Speak to your finances. Speak to your circumstances. The more you affirm the word, the more you establish heaven's reality in your life. The blessings of God, the realities of the kingdom, are voice activated. Even your salvation was activated by words, Romans 10:9-10. Every time you speak in line with the word, you give divine substance to the unseen. So never stop talking. Keep prophesying your destiny. Keep releasing faith-filled words. Declare that your change has come. Affirm that your life is upward and forward. You're excellent and full of glory. If, for example, you've been in debt or in financial difficulty, declare that you're in abundance and maintain your confession. Stick to what the word says about your prosperity. Before long, you'll receive clear guidance from the Spirit on steps to take that'll keep you in an unending flow of resources. Remember, through the Holy Spirit, we know the things God has freely given to us, and we speak them forth. 1 Corinthians 3:12-13. Hallelujah. Please repeat the prayer for today, dear Father. I thank you for bringing me into a life of glory in Christ Jesus, blessed, fruitful, and favored, walking in abundance, health, and divine wisdom. I'm guided by the Holy Spirit to know all that you've freely given to me in Christ, and I speak them forth and see them materialize and established in my life. In Jesus' name, amen. Further study Genesis chapter 17, 4-5, Mark chapter 11, 23, Romans chapter 4, 17. 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Now, if you have never given your life to the Lord Jesus Christ, please pray this prayer with all your heart as we lead you in the prayer of salvation. Mm-hmm.
0: you've never received Christ into your heart, if you've never experienced this life of Christ that I'm talking to you about, this is your moment. Say these words. Say, oh Lord God, I believe in Jesus Christ, the Son of God. I believe He died to save me. I believe God raised Him from the dead, and He's alive today. I confess with my mouth, Jesus Christ is Lord of my life from this day. And by my faith in Him, I receive eternal life into my heart, into my spirit. Thank you, Lord, for saving my soul. I have eternal life now. I'm a child of God now. I am born again. Thank you, Lord.

Q95, the big station, presents kudos to our heroes. Our 18th Dominican National Hero is distinguished historical first Dominican First Lady Desiree John, wife of the first Prime Minister of Dominica, deceased Patrick Roland John. Our kudos to our heroes committee will posthumously recognize and honor Mrs. John, Desiree John, on Monday, 5th October 2026 from 6 p.m. to 8 p.m. on Q95, the big station, for her consistent, valuable, transformational contribution to civic life in Dominica. Mrs. Desiree John has inspired generations of Dominicans, and especially women and youth at home and abroad, in numerous ways with her friendly, caring character, work ethic, humility, and for her extensive contribution to uplifting Dominican society, among many other delightful traits. A woman of great honor, endearment, poise, and presence. Desiree will always, without any doubt, be remembered as a devoted mother, sister, and friend for her generosity and quiet strength, having encouraged and inspired her many fans, friends, and associates to reach out and strive for excellence and to be the best that they can be at whatever they set to do with their lifelong journey. Desiree John is indeed a true Dominican hero for instilling a positive mental attitude in many in civil society and for being a great Dominican who demonstrated that any ordinary person can do extraordinary things. Q95 family listeners at home, in the region and worldwide, tune in on Monday, 5th October 2026 from 6 p.m. to 8 p.m. Join us live on air on Q95 or on Facebook or YouTube to posthumously appreciate, recognize, honor, and extend kudos to our 18th Dominican National Hero, phenomenal woman, Desiree John, only on Q95, the big station.

All right, Dominika. Welcome, welcome. Welcome to the hot seat this morning. Tuesday the 29th. Can you believe it, huh? The 29th of September in the year 2026. The pleasure is mine in the morning. To welcome you to the hot seat, Dominika's most talked about talk show. Our next stop, the birthday line. Stick around.

0: Let's go to the telephone and take a few calls. Good morning, good morning, good morning. Hello, yes?
1: Good morning to you, and how are you doing?
0: Good morning to you, Copal. Good to hear you this morning. Everything good?
1: Amen to that, giving Jehovah all the glory, all the honor, all the praise that we are alive, because being alive alone is a gift from God. I just want to say happy birthday to Oscar Copal, my father. Today is his birthday. I want to wish him good health, long life, peace, joy, harmony, and happiness, and that is coming from the entire Copal's family. So we just want to say how much we appreciate him and how much he means to us, okay? So just want to tell him thanks for service. Thank you so very much, Matt, and God bless.
0: God bless you, too.

0: Good morning to you, Florida. Love in the park this morning. Good morning. Have a great day. Mon John, have a great day. Hello, talk to me. Good morning.
1: Morning, Marco.
0: Morning to you. How you doing? How you doing?
1: I'm doing great, from but for life.
0: Mm-hmm.
1: Not today's just truly birthday. I really love Tony. Today's a birthday. We celebrate two birthdays, 2 days and two boys.
0: Okay. Two days. So I want
1: to, huh?
0: You said 2 days, huh? Today and
1: yes,
0: tomorrow.
1: 2 days. Okay. Yes. So I want to wish Iron Love Tony happy birthday, coming from her 5 children, Paula, Jocelyn, Vinna, Fabian, and Julia. And her 10 grandchildren and her 10 great-grandchildren. And from her sister, Hazelan,
0: mm-hmm.
1: and the rest of the Anthony family, her brothers, Irel, and the rest of her brothers. And we all want to wish a happy birthday. Ada, cut the cake and celebrate. We love you, love you, love you. Yes, we do. Mm-hmm. Ada, I'm coming from your other sister, Claudia Vigilante. Love. Ada, take care of yourself. We love you. I know you're listening and you are blushing right now. Ada, happy birthday. Love you, sister, from all of us in Dominica. Take care of yourself. Hazelia, good morning, my other sister. Love you too. And from Shoba, Howard, Liz, and Brian, all the Anthony family want to wish Iron the Anthony. Happy birthday, Ada. Take care of yourself. Call the kick up to me. Matt, one love.
0: One love, one love. Good morning, good morning. Hello.
2: Good morning. I'd like to say happy birthday to Oscar Coppell of Kentville, coming from his only one sister, Cecilia Coppell. Thank you.
0: All right. Oscar Coppell.

Marcel, good morning. Good morning. I trust God that you are well and you had a good night rest. Good morning to everyone. I'm extending. I would like to join with Coppel to wish his father, Mr. Coppel, a happy birthday. Teenager, good morning and happy birthday to you. That's coming from Mabel with love. Matt, when you see that man reaching the market and he come around your stall, you must laugh. You must laugh. Have a blessed day, Mr. Coppel, and I celebrate with you, with your wife and your children. Just continue to enjoy your day. That's coming from Mabel with love. Have a blessed day, Matt.

Good morning, Matt. Matt, I would like to extend the birthday greetings to Lloyd Collier of Casgaree La Plaine, celebrating his birthday today, wishing him all the best. Many, many more years, God's blessings, protection, guidance, strength, and all what he wishes himself today. Matt, do have a blessed day.

0: Greetings to you, Elsa Roye. Extending happy birthday greetings to Naisha Victor of Maho. From Elsa Roye, wishing her a double what she wishes for herself this morning. Have a great day, Naisha Victor of Maho. From Elsa Roye, Ken Felice.
1: Blessed day, Matt. How are you doing? I'd like to join your Copeland family to send out birthday greetings to his teenager father. Matt, Mr. Copeland, have a blessed and a wonderful day.
0: All right. Thank you. Thank you. Thank you. Thank you. Haven't heard this one in a while. Morning has broken like the first morning. Only in queue.
2: Morning has broken like the first morning.
0: Hey, Mr. David out there in Georgia, Atlanta. Alvin Thomas, good morning to you.
2: Like the first bird.
0: Dylan Prevost, happy birthday to you.
2: Praise for the
0: God bless you with many more birthdays. From your granny, mother, aunties, and the rest of the family, love you, love you, love you.

0: Good morning. Hello. Hello.
1: Good morning. How are you?
0: Morning to you. Morning. Yes. Uh huh. All right. I suspect you have to change the line. I'm not hearing one word you're saying. Morning. Call me another line, okay? I suspect I hear the voice of Casimir's voice. Try another line. You sound very disordered this morning. Hello, talk to me. Good morning.
1: Good morning, Matt.
0: Morning to you. Morning. How are you?
1: All right.
0: Okay.
1: Let me join Cooper in saying happy birthday to his father.
0: Mm-hmm.
1: Wishing him everything that he wishes for himself. Even getting younger. Cooper seeing everybody getting younger, but not seeing his father, not getting old at all. Good morning. Happy birthday, Oscar Cooper. Take care, man.
0: Oscar, all the cake is for you this morning, boy. I suspect you need a truck to get to Caneville. Hello, good morning to you. Yes?
2: Mr. Pelge, blessings. What's up?
0: Blessings to you. Blessings.
2: Thank you. Matt is only for Coppel. Can I send him greetings for that man?
0: Okay.
2: Because that man tired trouble me. It's all right. Anyway, my beloved brother, blessings to you and yours. I pray that all is well with you and family. Cut the cake and celebrate. I hope Coppel gets a cake that big, that a smiling cake for you, a joke cake. I don't know. Coppel, I don't know what kind of cake you're getting for Mr., but just get a strange and a funny cake for that man. More life, more strength, more blessings, more glory, more healing, more prosperity, and all that you require to make it through, you know, this physical journey. And not to trouble Mabel, all right? Let Mabel smile on her own. Don't go and give the lady no kind of problem. Matt, let me shout out David Joseph. Let me shout out Michael Coppel. Michael Coppel, blessings to you and thanks for everything. All right, my beloved brother, thank you so much, so much, so much, Michael Coppel. And all my other guardian angels, I want to give thanks to them. Arundel Thomas, hey. Long time I do, yes. Oh, yeah, I hear him something Monday, Lakuset Lang. What day you are, Dr. IP? Monday? Yesterday?
0: Yesterday.
2: I think he called. Lakuset Lang, blessings to you and your family. Matt, me, my dear, I have no enemies. Matt, do not say my enemies, say the enemies. Anytime you claim enemies, you're giving them power over you. The enemies, not my. Did you create enemies? Did you create enmity with anybody? So do not go saying my enemies, the enemies, and stop hating each other. Stop learning a little saucy and obian thing to hold on each other while all of us are in the same boat. Not all friends, all foes, all lovers, all haters, the good, the bad, and the ugly, eternally indebted, grateful, and thankful to all my guardian angels. Blessings, blessings, blessings to you all. Hold tight.

Good morning to Vanya and Johnny in Chicago this morning from your daughter Tammy. Good morning to Alex in Switzerland. Good morning to you. Like a bridge over troubled waters. Simon and Garfunkel.

Tara Guada, good morning to you. Good morning to Mr. Lennox and family from Arnett and the family. Good morning to you, sir.

That song has so inspired me this morning. I'm gonna play it one more time before we go. Good morning, my friend Kenshin, Maryland. Good morning to you.

A special thank you to the people of King's Hill. From Edlin Harris this morning, and the team is sincerely thanking you for the warm welcome as they visited your homes, listen to your concerns and your hopes for the future. 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And if you're not confirmed, come with us and get confirmed. Your participation matters. King's Hill, the journey continues. Walk with us. Edlin Harris and the team this morning. Good morning to you.

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1: Good morning to everyone and welcome to our morning devotion for September 29, From Jesus Always, written by Sarah Young. If your primary goal is pleasing yourself, your life will be filled with frustration. The attitude that things should go your way is based on a faulty premise that you are the center of the world. The truth is, I am the center, and everything revolves around me. So make your plans tentatively, seeking my face and my will in all that you do. This is a win-win situation. If things go according to your plan, rejoice and thank me. When your desires are thwarted, communicate with me and be ready to subordinate your will to mine. Remember that you belong to me, beloved. You are not your own. This awareness that you belong to another can be a great relief. It shifts your focus away from yourself and what you want. Instead of striving to make things go your way, your primary goal becomes pleasing me. You might think this would be burdensome, but it is actually quite freeing. My yoke is easy and my burden is light. Knowing that you belong to me provides deep, satisfying rest to your soul. Have a blessed day, everyone.
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4: 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Our 18th Dominican hero is distinguished. Historically, first Dominican First Lady, Desiree John, wife of the first Prime Minister of the Commonwealth of Dominica, deceased Patrick Roland John. Our Q All-Star Heroes Committee will posthumously recognize and honor Miss Desiree John on Monday, 5th October 2026, from 6 to 8 p.m. on Q95, the big station, for her consistent, valuable transformational contribution to civic life in Dominica. Miss Desiree John has inspired generations of Dominicans, especially women and youth, at home and abroad in numerous ways. With her friendly, caring character, work ethic, humanity, and for her extensive contribution to uplifting Dominican society, among many other delightful traits. A woman of great honor, endearment, poise, and presence. Desiree will always, without any doubt, be remembered as a devoted mother, sister, and friend for her generosity and quiet strength, having encouraged and inspired many fans, friends, and associates to reach and strive for excellence and be the best they can be at whatever they set out to do in their lifelong journey. Desiree John is indeed a true Dominican hero for instilling a positive mental attitude in many in civil society and for being a great Dominican who demonstrated that any ordinary person can do extraordinary things. 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

0: Good morning to you, Dominica. Good morning and welcome. Welcome. In the recent times, I'm not too sure, maybe about 2 weeks ago, the Commissioner of Police made a statement that seemed to have gone viral and everybody's asking questions as it relates to his letting go, dismissing or firing some police officers, junior police officers. And some persons were asking, why? You know, there's a matter before the court and maybe it involves some of these police officers. But the question that some people ask, well, guys have been charged. And some of them may be at the Stockfarm prison. So why would you release or let go when the case is still before the court? And of course, it's an indictable offense, so there will be no plea in terms of guilty or not guilty. So the person's asking, why would he fire his officers or any other officer? So a lot of people have been asking questions. Do you have the authority to let the court or let the process take its place before we get there? So a lot of people have been asking questions about this, and it's been circulating and going viral. Why did Commissioner Corbett wanted to dismiss these officers and more? I asked that question. I put that question to Mr. Corbett at a recent news conference there. Was it Friday? Yeah, I think it was. And here's his response. Mr. Corbett.
1: Yes, sir. Mr. Commissioner, I was told, and I suspect, I think I was thinking by phone, that you said there in that activity that six police officers really divided offense would have been dismissed. I think there's a speculation out there that you said back there. How would that happen when these officers have not been found guilty? Why would that statement come from? Can you clarify for me, please?
2: Yes, you put one again.
1: Clarify.
2: Under the Police Act and the Police Service Commission regulations, when officers are newly enlisted in the police force, you have to serve a 2-year probation. And if at any time during that period your character is found wanting, or you found wanting intelligence, or any other reason that you are unfit to be an officer, the Chief of Police have given you due time to respond, can take an action to dismiss you. That is, if before your probation has ended. There's also provision that your probation can be extended for another year, up to 3 years. So if any time between that time, your character is found wanting or you're otherwise unfit to be an officer, the Chief have given you due process. And there's cases on that. And due process in that case, you give you the right to the officer, explain to him what exactly the issues are, mm-hmm, what concerns are, and give him what due time. In that case, I give each of the officers 1 week to respond, which is enough time to respond. Some of them responding within the time, one of them responding after the time. Another officer asked for more time to respond, and that was also given to him. So after considering all the evidence and all the facts, the decisions were taken in conformity with the law. So the law, as I say, is there, and it was exercised in that case. And four officers have been dismissed, four of them being on probation. One other officer has passed probation. And at the conclusion of his criminal matter, if he's convicted, It's very likely, not likely, he'll be dismissed. If the matter is not resolved in the criminal court, a disciplinary matter will be taken up against him. So I hope that answers your question.
1: That's my question, but in general, how many officers are we talking about here?
2: I just told you. Four have been dismissed so far.
1: Four have been dismissed, yeah,
2: so far.
1: More to come.
2: I didn't say that. I said there's another officer who has passed the probation period. So it's a different setup to deal with him. He can't be dismissed by simply writing to him. It's a longer process. A tribunal process would be involved. That is, if he is not found guilty on a criminal matter, then we know we'll all kick in the disciplinary matter. It can't be done at the same time. The criminal matter takes precedence, and if not, if it falls through, then you have a disciplinary matter. Similar to a hearing in a criminal matter where he can call witnesses and a lawyer can represent him and so on. And all evidence will be adduced and a decision will be taken.
1: A second question to you, sir. I read this morning that two Dominican nationals, I'm not sure if you got that report, were captured on high seas for a drug haul. Are they the Dominicans or Dominican?
2: I have not heard that.
1: Did I receive that?
2: I have not heard that.
1: I still have information. But he was so sad.
3: Yes. Mr. Bishop, you mentioned that like officers have been dismissed. Four have been dismissed, and one is has to go for the disciplinary. Based on your statement, you're saying the one that has to go to the which might have to go for the disciplinary tribunal is one of the officers that has been charged.
2: Yeah.
3: Okay, so which means there is an officer we do not know of. Can you expound on that? Is there an officer that was not charged, but still dismissed, and that sort of thing?
2: I'm trying to understand the question, but
3: Let me ask the question. Four officers have been charged. Four have been dismissed. One is before the disciplinary tribunal, but that has to take a back seat because they have been charged. Can you clarify?
2: I understand the question, so you can pause. Well, when I spoke firstly on this matter about a month ago, what was it? I made it very clear. Very, very clear that any officer who's involved in this matter, in one way or the other, would have been dealt with. I got to law. I just indicated a while ago that the power of the chief of police to the probationers. That if your character is found wanting, or your form wanting character, I should say, or intelligent, or any other reason, have been given the due diligence, due process, the chief of police can take a decision to dismiss you. One of the officers, I won't give his name this morning, was not charged with a criminal matter. He was not charged. However, his behavior and the language that was used leading up to this matter is not Polish language, not Polish jargon. And I haven't written to him, took a decision to dismiss him. I will not say more on the matter because I say he will not charge because he did not reach a threshold where he could be charged with a criminal matter. However, he could not remain in the police force because of what was disclosed. Because what we found out in the investigations, but he could not have been charged, with a criminal matter. If he had passed his probation period, we would have gone through the tribunal process. But because he was within the 2 years probation period, we were able to deal with him speedily. I hope that answers your question. Thank you.
0: All right, that was Commissioner of Police, Mr. Corbett, speaking to the press sometime last week. I think he engaged me and Mr. Daryl Teat on that question there. But on the line with me, I listened carefully to Kingdom Connections last night, and Pastor Rodney was making the claim that he needed to be more transparent in that, and maybe he needed to tell the police, the public, who these officers are. But on the line with me is Pastor Rodney. Pastor Rodney, more questions and answers this morning?
4: Matt, good morning, and thanks for engaging me in the conversation. Now, certainly there are more questions than answers, and here's the reason for that, Matt. You went public with the information and the action that the police took, and I have applauded the police for the actions that they have taken. Make no mistakes about that. I believe that those who are involved in this should be persecuted to the full extent of the law. I certainly believe that wholeheartedly. My issue, though, is that there seems to be a selection of the way that the justice is meted out. You have called all four of them. The public knows the names of the people who have been charged in this matter, and you have taken decisions already against them, whether they were within the probationary period, according to Mr. Corbett, or otherwise. There are two officers that seem to have a privilege option. And the privilege option is that the public don't know who these officers are, whether their language was not police-like. It means that their conduct was sufficient to warrant the Commission of Police to make a decision of dismissal or removal from the police force. Now, if the public does not know who that person is, what is our responsibility as a public, number one? And two, that police officer or that dismissed police officer can continue to pose as a police officer, and that in itself becomes an issue with the public. And I believe that for two reasons. One, I honestly think it's unfair to those that you have called their names, and the others names are held in secret. And then it is unfair to the public, whom you promised transparency and accountability on this matter. We took you at your word, and now what we have is that you have two police officers whom you may have dismissed or put on probation. We don't know who these are. We might very well call them for a matter to report or confide in them a situation that is of a criminal nature otherwise. And because of what you have found in them unfit for being proper police officers, then that becomes another scandal. And all I'm asking Mr. Carrick to do...
0: Mr. Corbett, right.
4: All I'm asking Mr. Corbett to do is be transparent through and through and ensure that the public is made aware of everything that is happening in this particular matter.
0: So you're saying there needs to be more transparency, that's the point. More transparency.
4: Definitely so much. Definitely so.
0: All right, Mr. Thank you, Pastor Rodney. Of course, you hear this call. If you're calling others' names, why not call the other or the others for transparency purposes? What is it, Pastor Rodney is asking, that you have to hide? Interesting, huh? So, Mr. Corbett, when you have a chance, the pastor is asking you to be more transparent on this one. Hello, talk to me, yes? Uh-oh, sorry about that. On the telephone, hello, talk to me, yes?
5: Morning, Matt. Morning.
0: Morning to you.
5: What? Pastor Ronnie said it's exactly what I'm thinking of. Exactly, man.

Questions to the police chief, somebody's asking. Is police language to say a man had a 3-foot cutlass? Is that police language? On the telephone, hello, talk to me, yes? Sorry about that. I keep missing the calls.

0: Yes, hello.
1: I suppose this thanks, blessings, and glory to all those who have sacrificed their personal safety and security, trying to elevate mankind to humanity. Mr. Perte, blessings to your family again.
0: Blessings to you.
1: Thanks. Matt, you see, in Dominica, everybody is fearful. Matt, a good 80-70% of the Dominican public are frightened out of their skins. Because you don't know who is criminal. You don't know who is crook, who is informant, or whatever the case may be.

0: making public the names of some of them, and those who you have dismissed, their names are not made public. Am I getting that correctly, Matt?
1: Yes, somewhat.
0: And then, guess what, Matt? I don't know. You don't know. If the person composing as a police officer, you knew the person prior to all that scandal, and you does not know that they're directly involved, and they're dismissed, they're not even a police officer anymore. They can come and impersonate a police officer right now and commit any major crime in the name of law enforcement. So, but the level of secrecy, the level of criminality, the level of double standard, Matt, the level of corruption and lies and brazenness, Matt, because they know they're going to get away with it. Lawyers afraid to talk. Pastors afraid to talk, not Super Papa Doctor. Priests don't talk. They're hiding behind their robes and the Sultan. I hope nobody, maybe they shake one on me. That is why I am where I am. All right? So, Matt, that is what that is happening in the country where you have a pariah state, an outcast, Matt. Every dog and cat in the police force, in the bar association, in the churches, in the hard guava season, they call them government. Matt is a cluster of criminals that run in the whole system. The whole system from the bottom, should I say bottom up or the top down? It's corrupt, Matt. And then that is what that is happening, why little girls like the Jabaya have to turn a victim, and I hope she will not be double victimized. Matt, can you remember maybe a month ago when I tell you, I hope people will start to walk, Matt? Can you recall that?
1: Mm-hmm.
0: I said, I hope people will start to walk, because to each their own, and everybody seems to protecting. It's like a fraternity, you know, gang, a turf, everybody protecting the turf, Matt. And it is frightening, and I keep asking, is there a minister of national insecurity or a minister of security? Matt, on measures like that, were Mr. Blackmore available? Was it a press conference or press briefing, Matt?
1: Mr. Blackmore's right here, yes, he was.
0: Did he answer any question pertaining to the dismissal and the ongoing matter?
1: No.
0: Boy, look, a big joke. Matt, I'm telling you, it is disturbing. It is annoying to see educated people. They figure out blessings on his big mouth. Some other people they veil off. They figure out it's a fighting futility. It's a waste of time, it's useless, and they bail off, and a big mouth like blessings, but I have the courage to do anything. I lack the discipline to shut the hell up and let Rome burn. Thank you.
1: All right, thank you very much. I think Pastor Rodney's point is, just be transparent about it and allow the public to know who this police officers are. As we move along, it's all about transparency, huh?

0: Somebody's asking me to ask, what is police language? What is police jargon? Well, again, let's listen to the commissioner when he responded to the questions asked at a news conference.
1: Yes, sir. Mr. Commissioner, I was told, and I think I was taking my phone, that you said in that activity that six police officers really did by offense would have been dismissed. I think there's a speculation over that you said back there. How would that happen when these officers have not been found guilty? Why would the other statement come from? Can you clarify one, please?
2: Did you put one again?
1: Perfect.
2: Under the Police Act and the Police Service Commission regulations, when officers are newly enlisted in the police force, you have to serve a 2-year probation. And if at any time during that period your character is found wanting, or you found wanting intelligence, or any other reason that you be unfit to be an officer, the chief of police have given you due time to respond, to take an action to dismiss you. That is, if before your probation has ended. There's also provision that your probation can be extended for another year, up to 3 years. So if any time between that time, your character is found wanting, or you're otherwise unfit to be an officer, the chief have given you due process. And there's cases on that. And due process in that case, you give you the right to the officer, explain to him what exactly the issues are, mm-hmm. what concerns are, and give him what due time. In that case, I give each of the officers 1 week to respond, which is enough time to respond. Some of them responding within the time, one of them responding after the time. Another officer asked for more time to respond, and that was also given to him. So after considering all the evidence and all the facts, the decisions were taken in conformity with the law. So the law, as I say, is there, and it was exercised in that case. And four officers have been dismissed, four of them being on probation. One other officer has passed probation. And at the conclusion of his criminal matter, if he's convicted, it's very likely, not likely, he'll be dismissed. If the matter is not resolved in criminal court, a disciplinary matter will be taken up against him. So I hope that answers your question.
1: That's my question, but in general, how many officers are we talking about here?
2: I just told you. Four have been dismissed so far.
1: Four have been dismissed, yes,
2: so far.
1: More to come.
2: I didn't say that. I see there's another officer who has passed the probation period. So it's a different setup to deal with him. He can be dismissed by simply writing to him. It's a longer process. A tribunal process would be involved. That is, if he is not found guilty on a criminal matter, then we now kick in the disciplinary matter. They can be done at the same time. The criminal matter takes precedence, and if not, if it falls through, then you have a disciplinary matter. Similar to a hearing in a criminal matter where he can call witnesses and a lawyer can represent him, and so on. And all evidence would be of use. An addition will be taken.
1: Second question to you, sir. I read this morning that two Dominican nationals, I'm not sure if you got that report, were captured on high seas for a drug haul. How day is it, Dominicans or Dominican?
2: I have not heard that. Have
1: you not received that?
2: I have not heard that.
1: I have not heard that.
3: Mr. Commissioner,
1: yes.
3: Mr. Commissioner, you mentioned that like, officers have been dismissed, or four have been dismissed, and one is has to go for the disciplinary. Based on your statement, you're saying the one that has to go to the which might have to go for the disciplinary tribunal is one of the officers that has been charged.
2: Yeah.
3: Okay, so which means there is an officer we do not know of. Can you expound on that? Is there an officer that was not charged, but still dismissed, and that sort of thing?
2: I'm trying to understand the question, but
3: Okay, let me ask the question.
1: Four officers have been charged. Four have been dismissed. One is before the disciplinary tribunal, but that has to take a back seat because they have been charged. Can you clarify?
2: I understand your question, so you can, you can pause. When I spoke firstly on this matter about a month ago, what was it? I made it very clear. Very, very clear that anybody, any officer who's involved in this matter, in one way or the other, would have been dealt with according to law. According to law. I just indicated a while ago that the power of the chief of police to the probationers, that if your character is found wanting, or your form wanting character, I should say, or intelligent, or any other reason, have been given the due diligence, due process, the chief of police can take a decision to dismiss you. One of the officers, I won't give his name this morning, was not charged with a criminal matter. He was not charged. However, his behavior and the language that was used leading up to this matter is not Polish language, not Polish jargon. And I haven't written to him to get a decision to dismiss him. I will not say more on the matter because I say he was not charged because he did not reach a threshold where he could be charged with a criminal matter. However, he could not remain in the police force because of what was disclosed. Because what we found out in the investigations, or he could not have been charged, could not have been charged with a criminal matter. If he had passed his probation period, we would have gone through the tribunal process. But because he was within the 2 years probation period, we were able to deliver him speedily. I hope that answers your question. Thank you.

I think it's a simple question of transparency. That's, I think, Pastor Rodney was trying to make the point. If you're calling some, call all. The names. Okay?

0: Salisbury.
1: Are you ready? Are you ready?
0: Pulley Beach Street.
1: Are you ready? Are you ready?
0: More Ratchet. This one is for you. A new voice. A new vision. A new

Her name is Kara Shillingford. And on Wednesday, September 30th, the journey begins. Villagers of Salisbury, Cooley District, and Monrachet, you are invited to the official media launch of UWP candidate Kara Shillingford, happening at Bruno's Hall at 4 p.m. Come out and be part of this special occasion as Kara Shillingford officially launches her campaign and shares her vision for the people of the community and for Dominica. But the excitement doesn't stop there. Following the media launch, we're taking the celebration to the streets with a grand motorcade traveling through Cooley District, Monrachet, and back to Salisbury. And then we bring it all home with a grand celebration on Platt Bowie. So, calling on the young, the middle-aged, and the elderly, come out, bring your energy, and be part of this special movement. Wednesday, September 30th, 4 p.m., Bruno's Hall. The time for change is now. 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
1: All right, Dominica. We are back. Someone is making a comment here. But before we take that comment, let's take a phone call. Are you there, caller? Yes?
2: Matt, just quickly, appease my curiosity. Matt, were you even given a clue what Corbett was talking about, not Polish language?
1: No, I don't know. I don't have a manual on Polish language, so I won't understand what he says.
2: No, but that is where my curiosity is annoyed, Matt. Mm-hmm. I am saying not a reference, not an example or an analogy. Matt, let us say we were there talking, and I said, what were you involved in the whatever and whatever? And you say, that is not your damn business. I'm an independent police officer. What are you talking about? It may not be the same scenario, Matt, but guess what? Can you give us, what was it? We're not asking for you to delve into the specifics, but how I'm out of protocol that police.
1: You basically want to know, Blessings, what the police officer said. That's what you're saying. You want to get a hint as to what the police officer may have said.
2: Listen to me, Matt. I am not asking for him to disclose what the police said.
1: Mm-hmm.
2: I am saying, you create an analogy.
1: Okay.
2: I say, Matt, so you did not feed your children this morning? And me as a welfare officer, Matt, tell me, what the hell is it your damn business if I did not feed my child? It's not exactly that happened.
1: Okay.
2: Matt, what I am saying, the transparency, the lack of accountability, the disrespect, Matt, the emboldenedness where these criminals in Dominica, criminals, really think they're having a field day because they get everybody scared. They arrest people, they tear gas people, they shoot people in Salisbury, they wake people up in tear gas and all. So now they're just figuring out, Matt, whatever we do, to hell with all you. And I tell all the just now, Matt, how many questions are you allowed to ask at the press briefing?
1: Any amount of questions, any amount.
2: Oh, okay. Okay, Matt, watch it there. Just watch it. Thank you.
1: All right, thank you very much. Are you there, caller? Yes? No, we missed that one. Somebody's making the point that in highly corrupt or politicized countries, police departments can lose effective control of police officers based on the following. Officers may be pressured to serve the ruling party. Corruption within the chain of command. Promotion based on political or personality loyalty. Political leaders overlapping authority, which makes accountability unclear. Weakened civilian oversight. It does not mean every police officer is corrupt. It also does not mean the police doesn't have laws, but some action is constraining effective control. This is one advice coming that I want to share with you again. In highly corrupt or politicized countries, police departments can lose effective control of police officers based on the following. Officers may be pressured to serve the ruling party. Corruption within the chains of command. Promotion based on political or personal loyalty. Political leaders overlapping authority, which makes accountability unclear. Weakened civilian oversight. It doesn't mean that every police officer is corrupt. It also does not mean the police does not have laws, but some action in constraining effective control. Hello, talk to me, yes?
3: Morning, Matt.
1: Morning to you, sir. How are you doing?
3: How are you doing, Matt? Everything nice this morning?
1: Everything nice, yes.
3: Matt, we have an excitement in Salisbury. Everybody excited. I'm not
1: but we're not talking about excitement this morning. We're talking about the police and the other issues related to police. So what's the excitement in there in Salisbury? you're so excited about?
3: In Salisbury, we'll be presenting Car Ceiling for Tomorrow.
1: Yes, we announced that earlier.
3: Yes, I know, Matt. And everybody's excited.
1: Okay.
3: We're putting everything in place. Everything in place for that massive launching tomorrow. Matt, I expect you to be there.
1: All right.
3: A lot of Dominicans will be coming tomorrow.
1: Okay, PRO for Salisbury. Ned. You're not on the bullseye. I understand the excitement. All right, somebody says, but stay on the bullseye. It is police language to curse all your mother and great-great-great-grandmother intestines in the presence of your officers. Is it police behavior to still stone protesters? Some questions that may be surfacing. There's a lot of flaws in covered speech. These people are very disrespectful to Dominicans. There's some of the comments coming up. All right, we will stop coming up with Rise and Roast. And then we will continue.

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1: I see Golo in shopping for farming supplies.

0: Just meeting for a few minutes there with the Rise and Roast representative this morning. I think her name is Akela. Good morning to you, Akela. How are you doing this morning? How are you? Let me see if I can put your mic up. Yes. Good morning to you. Everything under control?
1: Yeah, great.
0: No, I have you on, yes. Akela, that's the name?
1: Yes, that's
0: where are you from? Where are you from?
1: I'm from Marigot.
0: Marigot, okay. What's the language in Marigot again? Afuawi. For all of us? Kokoi. Kokoi. You can speak Kokoi at all?
1: A little bit. I'm not comfortable speaking it now.
0: you're not comfortable?
1: No.
0: Well, can you say good morning in Kokoi?
1: No, it's just good morning.
0: Okay, I thought it was something different. What's going on at our Rise and Roast this morning?
1: Well, we have our breakfast menu and our brunch menu and our lunch menu. We have a list of different stuff according to what you want. We have bagels, we have breakfast wraps. I think that's our top seller right now.
0: Okay.
1: We have bacon, egg, ham, and cheese.
0: So if you invited me to breakfast this morning, what would you have me have this morning?
1: My personal fave is our egg and ham bagel. It's really nice.
0: Really nice.
1: So we have a list of coffees and drinks that you want. We have hot, we have iced coffee. And that's another personal favorite of mine, our iced coffee.
0: Oh, yeah. I can't take coffee, so I have to get you out to get for something else.
1: Well, we have local juices as well. We have grapefruit, we have passion fruit, tambourine, lime.
0: You have other teas?
1: Yes, we do have tea bags. We have peppermints, we have green teas.
0: You have ginger?
1: Yes, ginger as well.
0: Okay. Tell us more of the breakfast that you're offering this morning.
1: We have, like I said, breakfast wraps, we have bagels, we have sandwiches. If you want to do just a regular bakes and tuna or bakes and cheese, if you're feeling just not too much, but something light, you can always stop for breakfast there.
0: Mm-hmm. What else can I stop for there? Lunch?
1: Also, brunch? Yes, we do have lunch. We have Alfredo's, we have more sandwiches again. We have our lunch wraps, which is chicken, we have fish. And we have beef wraps as well that's available. Big hitter recently has been our new chicken loaded fries, which has been really, really popping off.
0: Speak to the microphone, yes.
1: Which has really been popping off recently. And yeah, it's another personal favorite of mine. a good recommendation of mine, I guess.
0: Yeah, go ahead. Yeah.
1: And also, we have our after-school special, which is for more targeted for...
0: After-school special? Okay,
1: yes, more targeted for the students of Dominica. So we have burgers and fries for $20 and then chicken and fries for $15, which you can pre-order and we'll have it prepared for you after one whenever your school is closed. Or if you want, we can have it delivered to school for $5.
0: Okay, so how do you pre-order?
1: You can message us on WhatsApp at 612-2060.
0: Can you repeat that again?
1: Message us at 612-2060 on WhatsApp.
0: Okay. What else do you offer?
1: We offer every Saturday we have broth. So that's something you should look forward to every weekend. We have sauce as well, vegan saltfish. This Friday we actually introducing goat water, which is also pre-order. So pre-orders only. So if anyone wants good water Friday, they should pre-order right now.
0: So again, you have to repeat that number because people have need to get a pen or a pencil. So
1: yeah, you can order at WhatsApp 612-2060.
0: All right, wow. So, but you have not told us where is Rise and Roast.
1: Yes, it's on 59 Hillsborough Street, right, directly on the other side of National Bank of Dominica.
0: And that's where you can find everything. From what time?
1: From 7:30 to 3 o'clock.
0: 7:30 to 3 o'clock?
1: Yes.
0: So breakfast time is around what time?
1: 7:30 to 12. And then everything else then is for lunch.
0: For lunch, okay. Lunch starts at what time?
1: 12.
0: 12 o'clock?
1: Yeah.
0: All right. Anything else that you want to add before you go?
1: Yes, also you can follow us on Instagram, Facebook, follow our WhatsApp channel to stay tuned. We are looking to extend our opening hours, so you can stay tuned for that. Once again, our WhatsApp is 612-2060. Our Instagram and Facebook handles are Rise and Roast Dominica.
0: Again, tell me, what's your favorite for breakfast so I can go for breakfast this morning?
1: Bagel, egg and ham bagel. You should really try that. That's your favorite? Yeah, that's my favorite.
0: All right. Again, thank you for coming here this morning. I'm hoping to see you soon.
1: Yeah, thank you for having me.
0: All right. You going back to Marigot today?
1: No, unfortunately. I don't live there. I'm from there, but I don't live there.
0: Oh, no wonder you not. You don't have the cocoa.
1: You think I lose my roots then?
0: Oh, you said it, not me. You said it, not me. All right. Nice to see you. We'll talk again sometime soon, okay?
1: Thank you.
0: Bye-bye.
1: See you soon.
0: All right. Afuawi. You're losing your roots, girl.

0: 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Ready when you are.
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decades they give us great music and entertain us with their infectious rhythm. 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
1: Are you ready? 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Are you ready? Are you ready? Morning Ratchet, this one is for you. 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

Her name is Kara Shillingford, and on Wednesday, September 30th, the journey begins. Villagers of Salisbury, Coolibee Street, and Monrachet, you are invited to the official media launch of UWP candidate Kara Shillingford, happening at Bruno's Hall at 4 p.m. Come out and be part of this special occasion as Kara Shillingford officially launches her campaign and shares her vision for the people of the community and for Dominica. But the excitement doesn't stop there. 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And then we bring it all home with a grand celebration on Platte Bowie. So, calling on the young, the middle-aged, and the elderly. Come out, bring your energy, and be part of this special movement. Wednesday, September 30th, 4 p.m., Bruno's Hall. The time for change is now. 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
3: 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Our 18th Dominican National Hero is distinguished historical First Dominican First Lady Desiree John, wife of the first Prime Minister of Dominica, deceased Patrick Roland John. Our Kudos to Our Heroes committee will posthumously recognize and honor Mrs. John, Desiree John, on Monday, 5th October 2026 from 6 p.m. to 8 p.m. on Q95, the big station. For her consistent, valuable, transformational contribution to civic life in Dominica. Mrs. Desiree John has inspired generations of Dominicans and especially women and youth at home and abroad in numerous ways with her friendly, caring character, work ethic, humility, and for her extensive contribution to uplifting Dominican society, among many other delightful traits. A woman of great honor, endearment, poise, and presence. Desiree will always, without any doubt, be remembered as a devoted mother, sister, and friend for her generosity and quiet strength, having encouraged and inspired her many fans, friends, and associates to reach out and strive for excellence and to be the best that they can be at whatever they set to do with their lifelong journey. Desiree John is indeed a true Dominican hero for instilling a positive mental attitude in many in civil society and for being a great Dominican who demonstrated that any ordinary person can do extraordinary things. 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
1: Well, shift the conversation there a minute there and move internationally. I read this morning that Caribbean countries basically asking the EU to shift the goalposts as it relates to talks re the CBI. You know, they had a 2028 deadline to basically get rid of the CBI program. Well, some pushback from Mr. Brown out of Antigua. Will the EU listen? On the line with me at this point is Mr. Kenneth Richock. It's apparent, Mr. Richock, that Mr. Brown doesn't want this to end as it relates to stopping the CBI. So what are some of the alternatives? Good morning to you, Mr. Kenneth Richock. How are you doing? Yes?
2: Good morning, Matt, and good morning, Dominica.
1: Tell us what's been happening as it relates to CBI and the EU. Mr. Brown trying to push back?
2: Well, Mr. Brown and the Prime Minister of St. Lucia, Mr. Philip J. Pierre, had a meeting with some European Commissioner staff members on the sidelines at the United Nations recently, and pretty much got the story, and that was that it's not negotiable, that according to EU policy, for somebody to have a passport from any country, they really have to be a resident there, they have to speak the language, they have to know the culture and the people, and they have to be able to understand the environment. So that's not up for grabs, but the problem is that a number of prime ministers in the Eastern Caribbean like to put their own spin on it, and they like to say, well, we're negotiating with them in good faith, and we're great negotiators, sounding almost like Donald Trump in the way. But so what's happening here now is that the Prime Minister of Antigua, Gaston Brown, says, no, he's not going to shut down the program. And in response, the Europeans are saying, well, then people from your country will not be able to come into Europe, period, whether they be native-born or CBI, because we do not believe that having a CBI program is consistent with what the story is. So that's the problem. So the problem is that he basically is making up his own version of the story.
1: But the story
2: as to what's going to happen in the future.
1: But do you think that our own Prime Minister, Mr. Skerrett, will listen and go with Mr. Brown?
2: Well, remember that only two of the five prime ministers went to the UN. The other three, including Mr. Skerrett, stayed home, and we don't know the reason for that. I mean, it's a major event, the opening of the United Nations every fall. But the point is that the Prime Minister of St. Lucia, Mr. Pierre, recently came down to Earth and explained that he realized that they weren't going to negotiate with us, and therefore we need to think about the future. Brown says, well, I'm asking for additional time. I want 3 years from now. Remember, it's less than 2 years since the program must disappear. And each country in the Eastern Caribbean with CBI has to designate this year when they're going to terminate. And Brown, of course, is saying, well, then if that's the case, I want to be able to have as many sales as possible. I want to know how many sales you're going to allow me to run, and I want to go for 3 years. He's not being realistic. He needs to understand that, this is an existential threat to CBI. It's going to have to disappear speaking personally, Dominicans cannot lose access to Europe. That's insane. If you're a native-born Dominican, why should you have to suffer because of CBI and you can never go to visit Europe without asking for a visa, going through the whole process, spending money? Remember, to get a visa for any European country in the Schengen group, mm-hmm. you're going to have to go to the embassy. That's even assuming that they have an embassy in Dominica. You're going to have to spend money. You're going to have to undergo an investigation. You're going to then have to get a visa, and it will be of limited duration. You know, remember, with the United States, everybody was spoiled with the 10-year multiple entry visa. Well, a visa for a country in Europe isn't going to be anywhere near that. It might only be a single entry visa. How are you going to do business in Europe, or how are you going to visit family there? Maybe you know relatives who have gone to school there, have an education there, and they live there. How can you visit them if you can't get a visa?
1: But I'm hearing, I've heard from our own officials in Dominica who say that things will get better, and maybe eventually we'll have visa-free access. Do you have so much hope if they don't change?
2: I think that in the short term, I think that the wise prime ministers are going to cancel their programs, which is going to put their economies into a tailspin. Let's face it, you use CBI in Dominica to pay for the international airport, which, of course, hasn't received as much income as it should have, and there have always been all these noises about the contractors stopping the work and mm-hmm. things going unpaid. But you have to be realistic. We have to understand that if a country is going to be stubborn and keep CBI, then Europe is going to go through with it and say nope. But you also have to remember that there are even more short-term problems here for Dominica. One of the things in the EU policy statement is that as of September, all countries in the Eastern Caribbean which have CBI must ban anybody who is sanctioned in Europe, and they must initiate what we call enhanced due diligence. That means ramping up the due diligence on all future applicants to a level that's consistent with that which is done in the UK and the US. So if there's a risk, a well-placed risk, that the whole thing may come to an abrupt end this year in December when the European Commission...
1: So that may have some implications for international airport, you would admit.
2: Yes, and remember that the funding of the international airport has been on a seesaw. The contractors have threatened to stop work. There are a lot of issues surrounding the funding for that and the actual payment for supplies. So mm-hmm. yes, the loss of CBI could be a threat to the completion of the airport.
1: But do you have any hope, any light in the tunnel for the CBI program? Any light in the tunnel?
2: Well, the point is that there is a way to change the program. There doesn't need to be CBI. There needs to be RBI. That's residency by investment. Residency by investment means that an investor becomes a resident and not a citizen of Dominica. So that's the thing that really is the future of your country. The question is, do your leaders have the foresight to do it? You know, if it's really an issue, they need to think about converting from CBI to RBI.
1: Can you explain to our public, RBI, what does that involve?
2: Well, it means that people would not become citizens and wouldn't have all those citizenship rights and probably would not get visa-free entry into Europe. That would be strictly for the purposes of being a resident. So all those people who wanted CBI because they only want to get into Europe, elsewhere, and the program may disappear. Remember, even though everybody says, no, it's that's not the case, in truth and in fact, the majority of people who buy a CBI passport in Dominica want it solely because it gets them into Europe and a few other countries visa-free. That's the real reason they want it. We shouldn't pretend otherwise. And if that disappears, then the program is not marketable anymore.
1: Well, tell us, Rijok, about this case with Saab Moran. How is that moving on there in Miami, Florida? How is that?
2: Well, what's happened is that he has pled guilty, and he's agreed to cooperate. And between now and January 20th, he's going to give all the evidence that he thinks he can so that he can get a smaller sentence. And what will that mean? That will mean then that anybody who might have done business with him in the world of money laundering might be exposed because he may implicate them. And as I explained in the past, that Alex Saab Moran, before he went to Antigua, had an offshore bank in Dominica, ASA. And that means that there are people in your banking system and perhaps in your government who could be implicated in a huge conspiracy case. Add this to one more thing. Remember, that's not the only case that you should be concerned about. The Nicolas Maduro Moros case, the case in New York against the prime minister, could also result in his cooperation so that he doesn't go to jail for the rest of his life. And he may talk about the fact that our friend Mr. Saab Moran has moved money through Dominica en route to the other tax havens. And thirdly, there is a yet unfiled third American criminal case to be filed in Miami sometime in the next year, which will only be dealing with financial crime. So, you know, this is like a triple threat to Dominica.
1: So how soon do you think, you said Mr. Saab Moran will start speaking? This month or next month?
2: I'm sure he's already cooperating because he only has until January 20th to convince the United States to give him a lower sentence. And then you might want to figure several months after that, while they put a bulletproof case together, naming a fistful of people in the West Indies who will all want to be charged. And the scary thing, of course, is that if somebody is not in the physical location of the United States, that their indictment will be sealed. And you know when they're going to find out that they've been charged? When they bring their family to Disney World and they arrive in Florida and he gets arrested. And there will be no bond until trial. And he or she would be looking at least 20 years on a money laundering charge. So that's a clear and present danger that people in the Dominica financial community need to think about. And they probably need to get a good American criminal defense lawyer.
1: Well, all they would have to do then, Mr. Kenneth Rijok, is to avoid America. Wouldn't you see that? If you're smart.
2: Well, remember that people in Dominica travel all around the world. And if they happen to visit a country which is an ally of the United States, there will be an indictment unsealed. They will be extradited to the U.S. Remember that

0: So yes, where unless you want to stay home in Roseau and not leave town, you are always going to be exposed if you travel anywhere in the world where the United States has an ally or where they believe that it would be best for them to honor an American arrest warrant.
1: Well, something to watch and watch very closely. Mr. Ridgeok, again, thank you very much. Thank you. Thank you. Thank you. Bye-bye.
0: My pleasure, gentlemen.
1: Bye-bye.
0: Thank you.
1: Whose names will be mentioned? By Mr. Saab Bohran. We have to watch very, very closely, huh? They say we don't put cocoa outside to look for rain. Alright, Dominica, we have to make a stop in a few minutes. We'll continue. We're going to take a one phone call. I will talk to more now. Read the W, of course, the World Creole Music Festival, right after this. Hello, talk to me. Yes? Uh-huh.
2: Matt, good morning. Do we have an extradition treaty with the U.S.?
1: I think we do, yes.
2: Okay. Well, then, the other thing is that Maduro didn't leave Venezuela. They came right there and picked him up. So how many helicopters do you think they would need for Dominica? Just one. Enough said.
1: This next year will prove to be very interesting, huh? Gonna come back after this.

0: see, it's finger licking good.
1: Good day, boys and girls. Our lesson today is simple. Are you ready, boys and girls? 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
1: Father of Democracy. 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
3: 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Tickets are being booked, ferries are being booked, everybody's heading to the festival. And the promotions are on all over the Caribbean and across the world as well. If you have not booked your ticket, now is time to do so. Morning, good morning to you.

0: How you doing? How you doing?
1: A good morning to you. Good morning to all your listeners. I hope that you and everyone is having a wonderful Tuesday, by the way. Happy Tuesday. How are you doing?
0: I'm doing okay. I know you're all excited about the World Creole Music Festival coming up, so tell us about that.
1: Definitely. I'm excited for the 26th staging of the World Creole Music Festival that's taking place October the 23rd to the 25th right here in the capital city at the Winter Park Sports Stadium. So we do have a star-studded lineup that I want to remind persons of. But before that, I want to take the opportunity to say thank you to everyone who showed up to the festival last year. Thank you for the reviews that you left about Dominica and your experience on the Nature Island. We truly appreciated it. And we are building on the success of last year's festival. In fact, last year we witnessed over 42,000 persons attending the World Creole Music Festival. We had over 10,000 persons coming into Dominica 9 days leading up to the festival. So last year's festival was outstanding. And this year we're building on last year's success to ensure we have a fantastic showcase at the Winter Park Sports Stadium. So the lineup looks like this. This is your reminder. Friday, October the 23rd, on the main stage, we have Capleton, Skilly Bang, Clash, Maureen Voyer, TK International, Midnight Groovers, Pooters, Ridge, DJ MJ, and MV on the Keys, Colton T, and Ezra the Fun Machine. Now, tickets for Friday is only $300 EC. Saturday, October the 24th, on the main stage, we have Neo, Alkaline, Tabu Combo, Ace Abandon, Vaughn, Trilogy, Full Blown, Ecstasy Band, Rio, Eddie, DYP Out of St. Lucia, featuring Imran Nerdy, Sidel, Shemi J, Sally Boy, Hollywood HP, and Andrew. Tickets for Saturday night of the festival is $450. On Sunday, night number three, we're dropping the curtains with Marsha Montano, Uncle Waffles, Friday, Maxi Priest, Diblo Devala, De Glore, Jean-Marc Ferdinand, Shelly and the Signal Band, Guada G, Unstoppable Shacks, Nice, and DJ Taffy. Tickets for Sunday is only $380. If you are looking for a season ticket, general admission, tickets cost $700 EC, and tickets are available right now. You can get your tickets online at DominicaFestivals.com, also at Defex Color Lab in Roseau, and at Bullseye Pharmacy. And by the way, this is not the actual lineup for the main event. This is not the order of performance for the artists, as I mentioned them. So this was random order. Kipton is not performing first on Friday. Michelle is not performing first on Sunday. So you have to come to the festival to see who is performing first and come for all the excitement of the festival.
0: You mentioned tickets, though, and usually you have some great prices, come closer to the festival or early if you buy your tickets early. What are the deals this year, Mono? Deals?
1: 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So we're heading over to today's Tuesday the 29th, heading over to Jazz in the City at the Realm from 7 p.m. October the 2nd, we're going to be in Soufia at Jocelyn's Bar from 7 p.m. And on Saturday, we're doing a road show from Roseau to Portsmouth. And we're going into the different communities. So, yes, we're driving into Salisbury. Yes, we're going through Mero. Yes, we're going in through Dubla to Layou. So you can come through and get your tickets. We're building some excitement. And interesting to note, the Dweeve events, it's not just Discover Dominica Authority, Dominica Festivals, where, yes, you can get your tickets at $650 and different prizes and surprises from the authority. But we're also partnering with different event organizers from various events. So if you're looking for tickets to Rise and Wine, you're looking for tickets to the Gopwell event, if you're looking for tickets to other fringe events in Dominica, you can get your tickets at the various BA events. I also get different prizes and surprises from the different organizers as well. Now, I mentioned earlier there are 15 events. We've gone through three already. So there's 13 more Dweebay events on the calendar. That information is posted on our Facebook and Instagram platforms at Dominica Festivals and also on our website, DominicaFestivals.com.
0: Now, tell me, I just want the prices again so people listening can take note. A nightly ticket will cost what?
1: Nightly ticket, Friday, $300, Saturday, $400, and Sunday, $300. So it's
0: 343. And the VIPs?
1: VIP tickets, they're on their tier 3. Give me a minute, let me pull out information for you. But VIP is on their tier 3. So you can get VIP tickets to the World of Creole Music Festival.
0: I suspect you're still looking for the information there in terms of the prices for these tickets, yeah?
1: Oh, I have the information for the VIP in front of me, so when I come back to you the next time, I'll present that information. But the information on VIP is on our Facebook page at DominicaFestivals.com and also on our Facebook and Instagram. And interesting to note, we do have a new VIP vendor for this year's festival. So this year, we have the likes of persons who would have done Rise and Wine events in Dominica. Most of us would have attended Rise and Wine. We appreciated that experience. And also the vendors of the Tipsy Festival out of Barbados. So these two groups have merged to present Dominica's VIP experience at this year's World of Creole Music Festival. And based on my understanding, we're out for something rather interesting this year. All the information about the VIP is on our Facebook and also on our Instagram platform and also on our website, DominicaFestivals.com. And the next time I'm with you, Matt, I'll walk through everything you can expect at the VIP and also at VIP. But you should know we are currently on tier 3 for the VVIP and VIP experience.
0: Okay, let me just talk to you quickly before you go as it relates to coming to Dominica. We have a... I know some good news about United Airlines. Can you tell us about that?
1: Definitely. For the fourth quarter, we welcome the return of United Airlines to Dominica. So can you fly to Dominica via United Airlines for the World Creole Music Festival? That is a yes. So you can go ahead as of now and book your tickets on United Airlines to get to Dominica for the World Creole Music Festival. They will continue or commence their flights later on this year, sometime next month, just in time for the World Creole Music Festival. In addition to United Airlines, keep in mind United Airlines from the tri-state area in the United States. Also, you can fly to Dominica via American Airlines out of Miami. Great news, we now have Contour that will take persons from Trinidad into Dominica. And the inaugural flight of Contour Airlines from Trinidad to Dominica is October the 5th. And Contour Airlines, they replaced Caribbean Airlines, so persons no longer have to worry about direct flights or connected flights from Trinidad to Dominica and other areas. And talking Contour Airlines, Contour can take you to Dominica from St. Thomas and also from San Juan, Puerto Rico. And other airlines, air carriers that can take you to Dominica for the festival and for Carnival. By the way, Carnival, February 8th and 9th is very close to Carnival, so we're promoting festival and Carnival at the same time. So do make your travel plans to come to Dominica for Mass Dominica, the biggest street party in Dominica and the Eastern Caribbean. So yes, coming to Dominica for Carnival and for the World Creole Music Festival. Other options for you, there is Allianz Air, we have Sunrise, Inter-Caribbean Airways, and of course, yes, if you're up for a ferry, there is RFS Express Brazil that can take you to Dominica via Guadeloupe, St. Lucia, or Martinique for the World Creole Music Festival and for Carnival. And by the way, if you are thinking about accommodation, we do have accommodations available in Dominica. In fact, there are several apartments that have opened up for persons for booking. 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Talking about support, we do have a list of taxi operators on our Facebook and Instagram pages at Dominica Festivals. You can find a listing of different taxis that can move you around the Nature Island when it comes to the festival and for the carnival. And of course, to tour and explore the Nature Island, because it's not just about the fest, but it's also about the beauty and the opportunity to explore, unwind, and relax in nature.
0: Okay, well, I guess we'll be talking to you very, very soon, Mono. But thank you for joining us this morning to talk to us about the World Creole Music Festival coming up.
1: Thank you so much, and I look forward to seeing you and all of Dominica and the diaspora at the Winter Park Sports Stadium. Keep the dates in mind, October the 23rd to the 25th, and the Carnival, February 8th and 9th, 2027. Thank you so much, and do have a wonderful day, Matt.
0: Thank you. Have a great day yourself. Another big band to be presented there. Triple K.

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1: 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Our 18th Dominican National Hero is distinguished historical First Dominican First Lady Desiree John, wife of the first Prime Minister of Dominica, deceased Patrick Roland John. Our kudos to our heroes committee will posthumously recognize and honor Mrs. John, Desiree John, on Monday, 5th October 2026 from 6 p.m. to 8 p.m. on Q95, the big station. For her consistent, valuable, transformational contribution to civic life in Dominica. Mrs. Desiree John has inspired generations of Dominicans and especially women and youth at home and abroad in numerous ways with her friendly, caring character, work ethic, humility, and for her extensive contribution to uplifting Dominican society, among many other delightful traits. A woman of great honor, endearment, poise, and presence. Desiree will always, without any doubt, be remembered as a devoted mother, sister, and friend for her generosity and quiet strength, having encouraged and inspired her many fans, friends, and associates to reach out and strive for excellence and to be the best that they can be at whatever they set to do with their lifelong journey. Desiree John is indeed a true Dominican hero for instilling a positive mental attitude in many in civil society and for being a great Dominican who demonstrated that any ordinary person can do extraordinary things. 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
1: All right, there's a virtual discussion taking place on the confirmation issue tonight. Organized by the Dominica Business Forum. It's virtual, so you can participate. Voter confirmation deadline. What you need to know. That's the focus of the discussion tonight. Being led by the Dominica Business Forum. On the line with me is Mr. McKenzie. Sanford McKenzie. It's tonight at 7 p.m. Aware, the virtual platform. Mr. McKenzie, good morning to you, sir. How are you doing?
2: Good morning, Matt. How are you?
1: I'm hanging in there, you know, taking it one day at a time. But I see you having some interesting discussions going forward there because you're concerned, like everybody else, about the confirmation process. What's taking place tonight?
2: Yes, well, as you know, Matt, the Dominica Business Forum has been championing the cause for electoral reform since 2019. You remember all the work that we did, bringing all the civil society organizations together and put out a full-length report. And all the work that we did leading up to the passage of the bill on the 19th of March last year.
1: I remember.
2: Well, I think we in the Dominica Business Forum are in the last stage. Our work is winding down, really. But we have a very critical concern about the voter confirmation process. We have 2 weeks. Well, not even 2 weeks right now. Yeah, just about 2 weeks to go. So, which is what, 14 days in October, and yeah. Today and tomorrow in September, so roughly 16 days, and the voter confirmation is not looking good. It is not looking good. Whereas we were...
1: You say it's not looking good. Why would you come to that conclusion, Sever?
2: Okay, Matt. The revised electoral list of Dominica 2025 has 73,305 registered voters. Take that number down.
1: Yes, I'm taking it down.
2: All right. Mm-hmm. The 2025 revised electoral list, which is the last list of Dominica.
1: All right.
2: That if the government were to go to elections on the old list, this is the list that they would have to use. 73,305 registered voters.
1: Mm-hmm.
2: All right.
1: Okay.
2: In 2009, 34,871 people voted. Yeah.
1: Yeah, I'm taking note.
2: In 2014, 40,687 persons voted. And in 2019, 39,702 persons voted. Yeah? Which is an average of about 39,000, to be exact, if I have the figures correct. 38,420 voters. Now, these figures are subject to correction because you have all kinds of lists, but these are the figures that we're working with right now.
1: Mm-hmm.
2: Yeah?
1: Mm-hmm.
2: From a legitimate source.
1: You're saying 39,420?
2: Yeah, roughly 39,000 voters voted. All right, if you take an average of the three last legitimate elections, because I do not call the 2022
1: the by-election.
2: I do not consider the 2022 election a legitimate election. It was a sham election.
1: Okay.
2: You know, I mean, just about 15,000 or so people voted.
1: Mm-hmm.
2: And the opposition boycotted in any case. Yeah?
1: Yep.
2: To date, Matt, we have, as of the 18th of August, we have 20,452 voters approved. Confirmed and approved. 20,452. These are figures from the Electoral Division. Which means that it merely represents 27.89% of voters on the 2025 list.
1: You say 28.1%?
2: 27.89%.
1: Okay.
2: So which means from the 73,305, if you subtract 20,000 from that, you have about 50,000 names, 50,000 voters that are not confirmed. All right?
1: Mm-hmm.
2: But we can safely say that from the 39,000 plus that have been voting, a good 19 to almost 20,000 persons who we can consider to be legitimate voters are not confirmed. Yeah?
1: No, I'm listening. Yes, taking notes.
2: So which means that in the remaining 16 days, the Dominican voters who are registered, and we're only talking about the registered voters, eh?
1: Mm-hmm.
2: And now we are not even considering the 73,000 on the list. We are considering just those, the 40,000 that have been participating in elections. So we have about almost 20,000 Dominicans who have been participating in elections who have not yet confirmed as of August 31st. And yet, the electoral division and the electoral commission,
1: mm-hmm.
2: the electoral elections office, the chief elections officer, and the chairman of the electoral commission, we invited them on two separate occasions to give the nation, the country, an update as to what is the status of the confirmation process. And we had, in fact, scheduled a public discussion
1: mm-hmm.
2: at the Dominica China Friendship Hospital. We got permission and everything was in place. And neither the chief elections officer nor the chairman of the Electoral Commission responded to our invitation. So we had to cancel that event. We rescheduled the activity for the 22nd, last week Tuesday. We decided to do it virtual. Again, the chief elections officer and the chairman of the Electoral Commission ignored the invitation, have not responded. So we have again invited them 2 weeks before the deadline of the electoral, of the 2 weeks before the deadline of the confirmation
1: yes. Uh-huh. Get you.
2: We have again invited them to another virtual. This time we are doing it virtual tonight at 7 o'clock, and they have not responded. But we have informed them that we are leaving this space, this slot open for them, and if they change their mind or if they decide to give us a surprise, we will accommodate them. But we have also written to all of the private sector organizations, civil society organizations, the youth council. We are also appealing to all sporting, the council of the aging, to please get to their members and ask them to please confirm. We cannot leave it to the politicians. So tonight's activity is basically going to be a rallying call for Dominicans to come out and to get people to confirm. But at the same time,

0: time, we recognize that if in 11 months of confirmation, they only succeeded in getting 27% of persons to confirm, we do not expect that they will succeed in getting the other 72% in the next 2 weeks. So, the Dominica Business Forum is taking some preemptive action in trying to prepare Dominicans to make a request for the extension of the confirmation period. We have listened to the Prime Minister stating that if people do not confirm, they can register, which would basically be a slap in the face to Dominicans, because this is what we had advocated for in the first place. We had advocated for re-registration. They decided to go with a cumbersome confirmation process, which has shown to be very inadequate and a lot of incompetence in the execution of it. So for them, for the Electoral Commission and the government to decide to end the confirmation process, whereas the law makes provision for an additional 3 months to extend the confirmation process, it would be an insult to the intelligence of the Dominican people if the confirmation process were to end on the 14th or 15th of October.
1: Again, it would not represent, the voters in Dominica. That's your point. It would not represent.
0: Exactly. And we are talking about how many thousands of people. We're talking about over 15,000 voters being disenfranchised if we do not have at least 40,000 people on this confirmation list when the process comes to an end. We have written, Matt, to the president of Dominica, asking her for an audience with her to discuss the situation, given the magnitude of the situation. And we have asked her for an audience before the 15th of October. We received a response from the president of the Commonwealth of Dominica saying that she is very busy with her schedule, and she can only accommodate a discussion with the Dominica Business Forum on the 26th of October. That is the Monday morning after Creole Music Festival. She cannot find the slot before the 15th when everything is still quiet, but she can give us a slot the morning after the World Creole Music Festival on the 26th of October, 11 days after the voter confirmation process has ended. We believe this is unacceptable, and the Dominica Business Forum that has been involved in the election, in the electoral process, electoral reform process for over 7 years, we believe that we have put a lot of energy and effort into the whole thing, whereas they paid a consultant close to $1 million to do his work. None of us in the business forum have received 1 cent. And in fact, we have been subjected to insults. If you remember the public discussion that we had at the Dominica Public Service Union on the 22nd of January last year, 2025, when we discussed the legislation, I personally was subjected to personal insults by Vince Henderson. So we have taken our blows, we have taken in our insults, and in fact, at that particular event, the opposition parties boycotted our activity. So this is to show you that we are totally non-partisan. We are totally non-partisan, but we think that we are doing the right thing, because we took quite a bit of blows when we engaged Dennis Byron in public consultations, And our work with Dennis Byron resulted in quite some positive things that even the opposition parties that continue that criticize us and did not take part in some of our activities ended up right now as crying for some of the recommendations of Dennis Byron. So we are not into any party political thing. What we in the Dominica Business Forum are interested in is making sure that the voters' list, which determines the governance of Dominica, is free and is fair and represents the wishes of the Dominican people.
1: Somebody's saying here on Facebook, I want to read this note there. Of course, I think it's coming from Mr. Tyron Nicholas, that we should end the confirmation thing and have people register. I think that's what you suggested all along, right?
0: No. We should not end. I mean, the confirmation process has gone. The confirmation process has already begun. It's going on. What we are saying is that the law makes provision for an additional 3 months to extend it, where Dominicans can have the opportunity. Those who were doubtful and who did not understand, the merits of the confirmation process can right now take advantage of it and use the next 3 months plus the next 2 weeks that we have in the original deadline to get confirmed. And then all the political parties should get their acts together and get their supporters to confirm. One of the things that the Dominica Business Forum will not do, Matt, is you will not find us going on the streets begging people to confirm. This is for the politicians to do. But at the same time, we are calling on the civil society, businesses, and all other organizations to please encourage their employees, their members, their associates, their patrons to please go and confirm.
1: But why Mackenzie? I just want to ask you that question out loud there, because it appears that when you talk to the young people, and a number of other persons, not only young persons, they seem not interested in confirming. Why do you think this happened? Why people seem not interested in exercising their rights? Why?
0: Matt, I could give you a brutally honest answer.
1: That's what I need. That's what I need, a brutally honest answer. I mean, 20,000 people.
0: The brutally honest answer is that it is all calculated. Why? And there is a certain level of stupidity and ignorance which exists, which showed up its face with the whole thing. So when the whole confirmation process came about, the opposition parties or the opposition elements or some opposition elements took more time complaining and not doing their work to get their supporters registered or confirmed. Whereas the Dominican Labor Party took a position of getting their supporters confirmed. And I think even when the Labor Party supporters were being approached and to get prepared to get their birth certificates, get their ID cards and all the other things, the opposition people were complaining, oh, look, the labor rights are registering already when registration had not taken place, but the Labor Party supporters were in fact getting prepared.
1: Would you agree, Mackenzie, as you're making that comment, that the Labor Party seem to have a machinery that's well oiled, so they could do that more than the opposition? Would you not agree?
0: Yes, Matt, but the opposition had to do one simple thing, which was to use the resources that they had. All right, mm-hmm. let me give you a simple example, Matt.
1: Yes,
0: the list of the existing list of voters.
1: Okay.
0: All right. Which contains 73,305 voters' names.
1: Mm-hmm. Yeah. Yeah.
0: Is and was and is available to all the political parties. All right. So every political party could actually take this list, go to their constituencies, identify their supporters, and then get their supporters to go and confirm. As simple as that. And this is what I think the Labour Party did. The Labour Party took the list, and they went and they identified their supporters, and they got their supporters to confirm. Have you heard, Matt, the Labour Party making any appeal to people to go and confirm it, as to go to confirm in these last 2 weeks?
1: Honestly, not. Honestly, not.
0: Have
1: no.
0: you?
1: Say honestly.
0: Have you heard any? Have you heard any advertisement on DBS radio persuading people to go out and confirm? Now that only 2 weeks remaining.
1: No.
0: The only thing that we have seen from the Electoral Commission are two banners, one in Lagos and one in Portersville. I do not know if they have others or hearing. Have you heard any public announcements from the any intensive public announcements from the Electoral Commission encouraging people to go and vote as the time comes, as the time approaches?
1: I have heard some persons within that structure make an appeal to confirm, but I haven't heard the announcement that you're talking about now.
0: Yeah, don't you think that in this, as the time approaches, in these last 2 weeks, there should, even for example, at the opening of the independence celebrations, that there could have been some announcements from the organizers encouraging people to go out and confirm, or no. At the football match on Sunday, or all the see what taking place.
1: One of the excuses I've heard, though, is that, of course, we've been asking the, you know, a lot of political parties, opposition, have been asking for the birth certificates recently made available, and there were no birth papers, birth certificates available at the registry. That was one of the main reasons that a lot of people have not yet confirmed. And even yesterday, up until 3 o'clock, there were no, according to somebody, I there were no birth papers available. So why point all the fingers to the opposition?
0: Yeah, well, you could get a thousand reasons why, Matt.
1: Mm-hmm.
0: You could get a thousand reasons why. But the whole thing is that you have to be able to be proactive and to do certain things. So we in the Dominica Business Forum, you realize that in all our statements, we are just keeping to the numbers.
1: Right.
0: We are only sticking to the numbers. And the numbers are there. If you were to go on AI, Matt.
1: Okay.
0: Just go on AI, on any one of the AI platforms.
1: Mm-hmm.
0: And just ask a simple question. Yeah, just ask AI a simple question. Do you believe that the voter confirmation process should be extended?
1: If I believe? Yes, of course I do believe.
0: No, AI.
1: Oh,
0: AI.
1: Okay.
0: Just type a simple question to AI and ask AI, do you believe that the voter confirmation process should be extended in Dominica? And AI will tell you yes. And AI will give you a number of reasons why the voter confirmation cannot come to an end on the 15th of October. Thus, we need an extension of the 3 months as provided by law.
1: All right, somebody's adding a comment here, and I want to read with you. I think Mr. Saverin McKenzie is neglecting the fact that the DLP had the money to get the documents for their supporters needed. The opposition party did not and does not have the resources to get people confirmed. The DLP has a lot of money. That's what somebody's suggesting here through a text message. So they have.
0: The responsibility of getting people. The responsibility of getting people confirmed is not really the responsibility of the political parties, you know. It is the responsibility of the citizens. And the question is, and we could actually make reference to the Rosunov by-election.
1: Mm-hmm.
0: Yeah? 998 persons voted for the United Workers Party. 1,473 voted for the Dominica Labour Party. And close to 2,000 persons did not vote, did not participate in the election. For whatever reason. I'm not going to go into any other reason. All right?
1: Mm-hmm.
0: We're not going into the reasons why people did not do it, but the figures, and that's why I tell you what we are doing from the Dominica Business Forum is sticking to the numbers. We are sticking to the numbers, and the numbers are frightening. With 73,305 persons vote on the electors list, and only 20,000 confirmed, leaves over 50,000 unconfirmed up to this date. Subject to correction, because, and this is where we were asked, we are pleading to the chief elections officer and the chairman of the electoral commission to treat the people of Dominica with a certain level of respect. And with 2 weeks remaining, only 2 weeks remaining.
1: But would you agree, Mr. McKenzie, that money played a factor in terms of getting people registered, because some persons didn't have passports, some people, the Labour Party had money to give persons to register. If you need a social security card, some people need the money for their license, and you would understand it's tough governance. Not that I'm looking for excuses for the opposition, but there were many factors why you could not get people to register. Would you agree?
0: Well, Matt, that's why I'm telling you, we are not into the business of trying to find out reasons and justification and all those type of things.
1: Mm-hmm.
0: All the Dominica Business Forum is concerned about is that there are 73,305 voters on the 2025 list.
1: Well, as you make reference to the $73,000 that you made reference to on several occasions, won't you agree that the list may be very bloated? Do we really have 73,000 people on that list? When was the last census we had in Dominica? Matt, something is wrong.
0: Wait, but Matt.
1: Yes.
0: Matt.
1: Mm-hmm.
0: Listen to me, please. And I am telling you, I am only dealing with empirical infobit data. And this data, if you go on the electoral on the electoral office
1: mm-hmm.
0: website,
1: yes,
0: and you will get this information that I am giving you. I am not. This is not a guess information. This is empirical numbers from the electoral office. All right. 73,305 voters on the 2025 voters list.
1: But I cannot want to agree with you, McKenzie, when we've not had a census since 2011. So won't you agree with me that the list is very bloated?
0: But this was all part of things, something that we know. This is why I'm trying to make a point to you, and in about 40,000 people have been voting, an average of 40,000 people have been voting. Yeah?
1: Yes, I agree with that one, yes.
0: An average of 40,000 people have been voting. So if we were to just make a quick calculation, we could easily say 40,000 from 73, about 33,000 people are not interested in voting in Dominica. They are dead, they're just not voting, they are overseas for whatever reason. So what we are saying, out of these 40,000 people that have been voting over the last three elections, yeah?
1: Mm-hmm.
0: 20,000 have confirmed.
1: 20,452, according to...
0: Yeah.
1: Yes.
0: Good. And I just rounded it up right now.
1: Mm-hmm.
0: So which means about 19,000 active voters have not confirmed. And it is the duty and responsibility of the electoral office and the electoral commission to reach out to find out why these people are not registered and to try to accommodate them, because the electoral office
1: mm-hmm.
0: and the Electoral Reform Commission should be the ones responsible to get people out there to vote, irrespective of what color, party color they hold. You understand where I'm coming from?
1: Yes, and
0: so it means the political parties can do their part to mobilize their supporters, but the responsibility of getting people to register has to fall on the Electoral Commission and the Electoral Office.
1: But somebody's saying there, I did not hear, but somebody's saying as of 3 days ago that they heard some announcements from the Electoral Office encouraging persons to confirm. I have not heard it, but somebody's just suggesting to me that, yes, that was happening.
0: Which announcement do you hear more often, right, Matt? The World Creole Music Festival, which starts on the 23rd of September, or the Electoral Commission, or people voting? Which one do you hear the most?
1: I hear the announcement. I just had an interview with the World Creole Music Festival official. So yes, they're pushing that.
0: So if they were, what is more important to Dominica at this stage, Matt? On this 29th day of September 2026, what is more important to Dominica? The World Creole Music Festival of CWO, or having a cleansed voters list that will satisfy the wishes of the Dominican people to choose the government that they wish to vote for?
1: Very important point there, but we have to wrap it up though, Mr. McKenzie. And I'm hoping I kind of replay the interview, and we can have people to react this afternoon there. But it's very important, as you mentioned, that we listen to the big conversation tonight. So tell us, give us more information as to what is happening tonight again as we wrap it up.
0: It is a virtual discussion.
1: Yes,
0: we have invited the chief elections officer
1: mm-hmm.
0: and the chairman of the Electoral Commission to give an update of where we are 2 weeks before the confirmation closes.
1: Mm-hmm.
0: And it's going to be on the Zoom platform. So the link is there. People could log in. And it will also be on the Dominica Business Forum Facebook page and Facebook and YouTube.
1: Okay.
0: And we have written to all the media houses to please do it as a public service to the people of Dominica and stream it on their various platforms. So we have asked for that, and we are hoping that they will cooperate. We in the Dominica Business Forum have been doing this work since January 2019.
1: Mm-hmm.
0: We have not received one single cent from anybody for the work that we have put into it, and we have not asked even for sponsorship for anything. You will recall that we had this very successful public discussion, which was the first among candidates participating in the
1: mm-hmm.
0: in the Rosen off by election. You were the moderator, Matt, and you saw the high quality
1: yes.
0: activity that we were able to well organize and everything.
1: I would agree.
0: And
1: yes.
0: the Dominica Business Forum has a reputation for having this type of activities. And again, we are totally non-partisan, and the only thing that we are hoping, we are trying to achieve, is to make sure the Commonwealth of Dominica has an electoral list which reflects the wishes of the Dominican people so that they can choose government of their choice.
1: Mr. McKenzie, again, thank you very much. Tune in for the virtual discussion tonight. All right, Dominica, this is it for us. Mr. McKenzie, thank you very much. We're going to take a quick break, and we'll come back and take 1-2 phone calls and wrap it up here. I'll repeat that interview sometime later. Stick around.
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Her name is Kara Shillingford, and on Wednesday, September 30th, the journey begins. Villagers of Salisbury, Coolibee Street, and Monrachet, you are invited to the official media launch of UWP candidate Kara Shillingford, happening at Bruno's Hall at 4 p.m. Come out and be part of this special occasion as Kara Shillingford officially launches her campaign and shares her vision for the people of the community and for Dominica. But the excitement doesn't stop there. Following the media launch, we're taking the celebration to the streets with a grand motorcade traveling through Coolibee Street, Monrachet, and back to Salisbury. And then we bring it all home with a grand celebration on Platte Bowie. So, calling on the young, the middle-aged, and the elderly. Come out, bring your energy, and be part of this special movement. Wednesday, September 30th, 4 p.m., Bruno's Hall. The time for change is now. Let's save Dominica together. Can't wait to see you there.

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The latest happening events, breaking stories, and behind-the-scenes in-depth investigative reports. 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More rock, less talk while you work. The latest soft rock. Hit after hit. Tune into Easy Rock 95.1 for the best mid-morning show in the... Right here on Q95. 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

Q95, the big station, presents kudos to our heroes. Our 18th Dominican National Hero is distinguished historical first Dominican First Lady Desiree John, wife of the first Prime Minister of Dominica, deceased Patrick Roland John. Our kudos to our heroes committee will posthumously recognize and honor Mrs. John, Desiree John, on Monday, 5th October 2026 from 6 p.m. to 8 p.m. on Q95, the big station, for her consistent, valuable, transformational contribution to civic life in Dominica. Mrs. Desiree John has inspired generations of Dominicans, and especially women and youth at home and abroad, in numerous ways with her friendly, caring character, work ethic, humility, and for her extensive contribution to uplifting Dominican society, among many other delightful traits. A woman of great honor, endearment, poise, and presence. Desiree will always, without any doubt, be remembered as a devoted mother, sister, and friend for her generosity and quiet strength, having encouraged and inspired her many fans, friends, and associates to reach out and strive for excellence and to be the best that they can be at whatever they set to do with their lifelong journey. Desiree John is indeed a true Dominican hero for instilling a positive mental attitude in many in civil society and for being a great Dominican who demonstrated that any ordinary person can do extraordinary things. Q95 family listeners at home, in the region and worldwide, tune in on Monday, 5th October 2026 from 6 p.m. to 8 p.m. Join us live on the air on Q95 or on Facebook or YouTube to posthumously appreciate, recognize, honor, and extend kudos to our 18th Dominican National Hero, phenomenal woman, Desiree John, only on Q95, the big station.

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1: Good afternoon. This is the midday news for today, Tuesday, September 29, 2026. I'm Krishna Joseph. In the headlines, UWP PRO Glenroy Cuffey called on Dominicans to overcome fear, reject political intimidation, and stand firmly as citizens living within a democratic society. In other news, Antigua and Barbuda want small island developing states to be given a dedicated seat on the UN Security Council. And a U.S. official has described mediated talks with Iran as positive and constructive. The news is brought to you with the very kind compliments of Discover Dominica Authority and Courts Dominica Limited. Details coming up.
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1: Welcome back and thanks for staying with us. In our lead story this afternoon, Glenroy Cuffey, United Workers Party, UWP, public relations officer, called on Dominicans to overcome fear and stand firmly on their rights as citizens living within a democratic society. Addressing concerns surrounding political intimidation, Cuffey emphasized that citizens are governed by the Constitution, which remains the supreme law of the land above any individual or authority. He encouraged the public to embrace a mindset free from fear, reminding citizens that living in a free world guarantees them fundamental protections and rights that should not be compromised.
4: As you all just talk about, you know, intimidation and fearfulness, we must say to you that you must be encouraged by the word fear no more. You can't be fearful about your life, living your life, living in a democracy, in a free world. You are liberal. You're a citizen of Dominica. You are governed by laws, you know, by the Constitution. No man is above the Constitution. And as you say so, I don't know what obtains this person trying to get things corrected in respect to the Public Service Act. And I don't know how, in fact, public servants have become so timid, intimidated, and don't know their rights. Because you are actually governed by the Public Service Act. It spells out exactly how a public service or servant is supposed to conduct his or her public as well. And so you cannot be fired. The ministers have no power to fire you. They have that habit of shifting you all around. That's the most problem they will try to do and try to frustrate you. But having been a

0: appointed, how can you be fired? Very good at nonsense.
1: And that was Glenroy Coffey, United Workers Party public relations officer. Registrar General Nuraya Sebastian reaffirmed the Civil Registry's commitment to delivering efficient and timely service to the public while expressing gratitude for ongoing public cooperation and understanding. Addressing procedural inquiries regarding amendments to official records, Sebastian outlined the legal framework governing corrections made to vital event documentation, including birth, death, and marriage certificates.
2: The Civil Registry remains committed to providing efficient and timely service to the public, and we thank everyone for their continued cooperation and understanding. Before I close, the Honourable Minister mentioned about the manner in which corrections are made to vital event certificates, birth and death, and marriage certificates. Okay, so this is dealt with in Section 38 of the Registration of Births and Deaths Act, Chapter 3530. So clerical errors are corrected by the registrar whenever discovered, and errors of fact or substance may be corrected by a statutory declaration by two persons required by the Act to provide information concerning the birth or death, or in the absence of those two persons, then two credible persons who have knowledge of the truth of the case.
1: And that was Nuraya Sebastian, Registrar General. Dominica is among six OECS protocol member states to benefit from a regional capacity building initiative aimed at strengthening trade policy, development, regulatory reform, and negotiating skills in the services sector. The initiative, led by the Trade Policy Development Unit of the OECS Commission, targets stakeholders across the public and private sectors, as well as civil society. In-country training sessions were held in Dominica and five other OECS countries between June and August 2026, following an inception meeting in February. A final virtual training session is scheduled for Montserrat in September. The program is being funded by the European Union through the 11th European Development Fund's Regional Integration Through Growth, Harmonization and Technology (RIGHT) program. Participants are also being introduced to emerging trends in the servicification of manufacturing and the role of business services in employment, national output, and value chain development. Dominica has recorded another significant milestone in healthcare with four successful permanent pacemaker implantations performed at the Dominica China Friendship Hospital, DCFH. The procedures, carried out on Friday, marked an advancement in cardiac care on the island, as patients who previously had to travel overseas for the treatment can now access the service in Dominica. The procedures were performed with the involvement of local cardiologist Dr. Rachel Andrew, who received specialized training and technical guidance from Georgia-based interventional cardiologist Dr. Kendall Griffith.
3: We were able to do the implantation of four permanent pacemakers on island just yesterday. And it is an extreme accomplishment for us here on the island. Since I came back, I have wanted to see us implement new procedures. There are many procedures that patients have to travel overseas to get done, even very simple ones, that we were able to change by starting a cardiology clinic locally. And after having done the temporary pacemaker, which serves as a bridge towards putting in a definitive device, it has always been the goal to be able to not send them overseas, but to have it done right here. So it means a lot to a patient who doesn't have to travel anymore and have their family right next to them to have it done and be at home today.
1: Consultant cardiologist Dr. Rachel Andrew. Meanwhile, Dr. Griffith praised Dr. Andrews, describing her as a highly valued medical professional whose dedication has helped bring the long-standing cardiac care initiative to the island.
4: My role in all of this was simply to train. And she's clearly very skilled already. And so it's just a matter of getting used to putting in the pacemakers. And in the OR, she showed a skill set. And so I don't think it would be very difficult for her to do these in the future. I look at myself as a coach, really, because she is very knowledgeable. She's very skilled with her hands, and she's able to do great procedures here. So I just foresee that Dominica, from a cardiovascular standpoint, this is the launching pad. And there's so much potential in Dominica to be able to build a cardiovascular program. And she is the perfect person to make it happen. She has the knowledge and she has the skill set to do it.
1: Georgia-based interventional cardiologist Dr. Kendall Griffith. And Dominica may be days away from launching a missing persons alert system. That's according to Minister for National Security, Senator Raben Blackmore, who spoke during a press conference last Friday. Blackmore said the government has been listening to the suggestions of the public and have put in place this new missing persons alert system, which could be activated by October 3, 2026.
5: We have decided to establish a mission person alert system. And that alert system will come into effect any month of October around the 3rd. Insofar as a minor is concerned or a child, there will be a pink alert, and that alert will actually pertain specifically to a missing child or minor. And the second one will believe that if a person, for example, is challenged, an elderly person, there ought to be also a specific alert. And that alert will be a silver alert going forward. And the third one will be a general alert for missing persons and adults who is actually not endangered in terms of intellectually, or the person is not in any way impaired intellectually or physically. And the fourth one, which I believe is also very important, because there are instances where you may have a situation where a serving officer on duty may be missing, may be injured, and the person responsible or the accused may be on the run. So we think it should be called a blue alert.
1: Blackmore explained that a dedicated hotline, as well as mechanisms for getting local telecommunications and media involved, will also form part of this system. This missing persons alert system, he said, will save lives.
5: There will be a secured line, and that will ensure that immediately as a report is made to the police, the chief of police must be informed immediately. And some people will be assigned specifically to ensure that that alert goes out to the various media houses. So the expectation is that people are not going to see it as a means to just make reports and, you know, but just to be responsible, etc. I believe that a missing person alert system will help save lives, especially as it pertains to a minor or somebody who cannot fend for his or herself. And because the first couple hours of a missing person, that is critical in terms of whether the person be found alive or whether the person be found at all. It also extends beyond the police and the official rescue team. Because once you have this awareness being created, within the entire community and country, what you're in fact doing is ensuring that you have an extra set of eyes and ears to the process, because you're going to have a national effort going forward. We believe now it's also going to trigger a number of tips, etc., which of course will also help to further intensify awareness.
1: Minister for National Security, Senator Reuben Blackmore. Dominica is observing its 48th anniversary of independence this year under the theme, Our Journey, Our Legacy, Our Future. Independence celebrations continue to evolve this year as district's festivals will replace the annual District Independence Competition. Senior Control Officer Giselle Hyacinth told GIS on Monday that the Division of Culture was pleased with the number of groups registered to participate in the festivals, which begin this weekend in Granby.
6: We are actually thrilled with the participation that we have been receiving, especially at the opening of Independence, the YSQT experience. And we're also going to see a lot of the groups participating. We have also new groups coming on board to participate in the different district festivals. We're not doing competition this year, we're doing festivals. So during the festivals, people can see the usual suspects of the quadrille, the sotis, the mazook, flotation, the belle, bamboo flute, mouth organ, jingping, belle. People can look forward to all of these as well. This weekend, we're going to start with the Southern District Cultural Festival, which will be held at the Granby Community Center from 3 p.m. And on Sunday, we move to Monjon for the Southeast and East Cultural Festivals.
1: Senior Cultural Officer Giselle Hyacinth. United Workers Party leader Dr. Thompson Fontaine contends that Dominica is ripe for political transformation, warning that the country's current trajectory under the ruling Dominica Labour Party government is detrimental to the nation and its citizens.
7: We have to, as a party, I think this country is ripe for change. That direction in which we're headed is not good for anybody. It's not good for the country. It's not good for the people that live in the country. And we absolutely have to make this change. And that's the reason why we are pushing so hard for people to get confirmed, because that is the first step in getting onto the voters list and making that change whenever these elections are called. And so, you know, there's a lot going on my mind as I think about it, as I reflect on where we are as a country after 26 years of DLP rule and how we absolutely need to change that dynamic in this country.
1: United Workers Party leader Dr. Thompson Fontaine. In other news this afternoon, Antigua and Barbuda is calling for Small Island Developing States, SIDS, to be given a dedicated seat on a reformed United Nations Security Council, arguing that vulnerable island nations should have a guaranteed voice in one of the UN's key decision-making bodies. Ambassador Dr. Walton Aubrey Webson, Antigua and Barbuda's permanent representative to the UN, made the appeal on Monday during the general debate of the 81st session of the UN General Assembly. Webson said reform of the Security Council should address both its operations and the composition of its membership. He stressed that SIDS must have an assured voice and called for a dedicated seat for the group on a reformed council. Antigua and Barbuda also expressed support for the permanent representation for Africa on the Security Council, with Webson arguing that the continent's continued absence from permanent membership represents an issue that should be addressed through reform. And a U.S. official has described mediated talks with Iran as positive and constructive, while stressing that any agreement would depend on resolving outstanding nuclear issues. The Strait of Hormuz remains a key global energy route, making developments surrounding its status a significant issue for international trade and energy markets.
8: A U.S. official has told Al Jazeera mediated talks with Iran are positive and constructive, but there will be no deal unless nuclear issues are addressed. It comes as Iranian Foreign Minister Abbas Araghchi has been meeting with mediators in New York. On Friday, Araghchi said a proposal from Iran to reopen the Strait of Hormuz was presented to the U.S. through Qatari mediators. Araghchi said if Washington agreed to it, the strategic waterway would reopen within a week. U.S. President Donald Trump then said he's rejected Iran's proposal. Our chief U.S. correspondent Alan Fisher reports from the White House.
9: Donald Trump said over the weekend he didn't care what Iran had to say about the possibility of a deal. But what is clear, confirmed to Al Jazeera in the last couple of hours, that Americans are talking to mediators, believed to be the Qataris, and the Iranians are doing that as well. So no face-to-face talks, but at least they're in discussions and testing positions. Certainly, the United States say that Donald Trump wants the Iran nuclear issue to be the top of the agenda. And once that is the case, then they can look at moving on these discussions. Certainly, they're talking about how the United States intends to continue the economic pressure on Iran by keeping the blockade in place. They say that the number of ships passing through the Strait of Hormuz is increasing as well. Donald Trump believes that economic pressure could lead to people on the streets turning against the government, forcing regime change, something he talked about on the first day of the war, which is now entering into its 8th month. They say that Donald Trump has a great deal of patience. That may suggest that the options he's considering, including keeping the economic embargo in place, possible military action, or pursuing diplomatic measures, can wait till after the midterm elections in about 35 days' time.
1: And that's the midday news. Here's a recap of the headlines. UWP PRO Glenroy Coffey called on Dominicans to overcome fear, reject political intimidation, and stand firmly as citizens living within a democratic society. In other news, Antigua and Barbuda wants a small island developing states to be given a dedicated seat on the UN Security Council. And a U.S. official has described mediated talks with Iran as positive and constructive. The news was brought to you with the very kind compliments of Discover Dominica Authority and Courts Dominica Limited. I've been your presenter, Kashina Joseph. Please stay tuned for your midday notices.
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We announced the death of 48-year-old Craig Cochran, better known as Beirut, who died on Tuesday, September 15, 2026, in Guadeloupe. He leaves to mourn his mother, Mary Cochran, wife, Benedict, his children, Kieran and Jamie, sisters, Carol, Carlene, Kimana, and Kirtlin, brothers, Cruelty, Keyman, Colonel, and Brian, Aunt Anna, uncles, my son, Afo, and uncle brother, nieces and nephews, Annette, Petula, Renette, Kisan, Karim, Janelle, Jamie, Nathan, Melissa, Kernisha, Ziggy, Emily, Jalen, Jaslyn, and Joel. Daughter-in-law Diana, sister-in-law Kishma, brother-in-law Frank, cousins Vince, Linnea, Marilyn, Kim, Linton, Charlene, Shalina, and Jolie, best friend Chris, also known as Jaja. Other family and friends, including the Espries and Cochran families of Campbell and Maho, names too numerous to mention. The funeral service of the late Craig Cochran, better known as Beirut, will be held at the Truth and Grace Fellowship Global, viewing from 10 a.m. and service at 10:30 a.m. Interment will be at the Roseau Public Cemetery.

0: afraid of what the future brings. This is only the start of the trans revolution.
1: Duasco informs customers of Pichler, Maranatha Square and Geneva that their water supply will be interrupted on Wednesday, September 30, 2026, between the hours of 9 a.m. and 3 p.m. for the purpose of carrying out system maintenance. 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

Residents of Casa Bruce are invited to a community consultation to discuss the progress of the Water Sector Strategic Development Project, WSSDP, currently ongoing in the community. 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Everyone is encouraged to attend and to be on time.

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for Dominica National Lottery morning draw of Tuesday, September 29th, 2026. Daily 3 morning draw winning numbers are 1, 0, and 3. The multi-X ball selected is FP. There were 26 winners. The big 4 morning draw winning numbers are 0, 8, 8, and 6. The multi-X ball selected is 2X. Total payout is $5,000.

0: and $800. Pick two morning draw winning numbers are 9 and 6. The multi-X ball selected is 2X. There was one winner. The next morning draw is on Wednesday, September 30th, 2026. 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
5: Q95, the big station, presents Kudos to Our Heroes. Our 18th Dominican National Hero is distinguished historical first Dominican First Lady, Desiree John, wife of the first Prime Minister of Dominica, deceased Patrick Roland John. Our Kudos to Our Heroes committee will posthumously recognize and honor Mrs. John, Desiree John, on Monday, 5th October 2026 from 6 p.m. to 8 p.m. on Q95, the big station, for her consistent, valuable, transformational contribution to civic life in Dominica. Mrs. Desiree John has inspired generations of Dominicans and especially women and youth at home and abroad in numerous ways with her friendly, caring character, work ethic, humility, and for her extensive contribution to uplifting Dominican society, among many other delightful traits. A woman of great honor, endearment, poise, and presence. Desiree will always, without any doubt, be remembered as a devoted mother, sister, and friend for her generosity and quiet strength, having encouraged and inspired her many fans, friends, and associates to reach out and strive for excellence and to be the best that they can be at whatever they set to do with their lifelong journey. Desiree John is indeed a true Dominican hero for instilling a positive mental attitude in many in civil society and for being a great Dominican who demonstrated that any ordinary person can do extraordinary things. Q95 family listeners at home, in the region and worldwide, tune in on Monday, 5th October 2026 from 6 p.m. to 8 p.m. Join us live on air on Q95 or on Facebook or YouTube to posthumously appreciate, recognize, honor, and extend kudos to our 18th Dominican National Hero, phenomenal woman, Desiree John, only on Q95, the big station.

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3: Hello, and welcome to Yui and You, a program of the UWI Global Campus in Dominica. I'm your host, Dr. Kimoon Joseph, and joining me today is Mrs. Della Gachet Boutswain, who is a teacher at the Isaiah Thomas Secondary School and is serving as a treasurer of the Guild of Students for Dominica's chapter of the UWI Global Campus Guild of Students. And she's going to talk to us today about her UWI experience. Good day, Della.
4: Hi, good day, and how are you, Dr.
3: I am doing well, thank you. And it's a pleasure to have you on Yui and You today.
4: And it is indeed my pleasure to be on here.
3: Awesome. So go ahead, Della, and tell us a little bit about yourself.
4: Like you said, I'm a teacher at the Isaiah Thomas Secondary School. I've been there from January 2008. I was born and raised in the community of Emsall. But from my early adulthood, I've moved around quite a bit. But now I'm settled with my lovely and supportive husband and children. And for me, it has just been a beautiful journey where I am today. And just looking forward to continue to develop myself at UWI. Like I said, I'm a teacher at the Isaiah Thomas Secondary School. I teach French, visual and performing arts, theater arts at a CSEC level. Mm-hmm. And, you know, it's just a blessing that, you know, there's a blend of all the things I love. French
3: That's
4: language,
3: awesome.
4: Dance, drama, theater,
3: yeah.
4: Youth, and of course, teaching and learning.
3: That's awesome. Now, what degree program are you currently enrolled in at UWI, and why did you choose that one?
4: Okay, well, I'm enrolled in the Educational Leadership and Management. And, you know, I really believe in growth and upward mobility. I'd like to say that I've always been an academic.
3: Yeah.
4: You know, I always love school and exams, and my friends sometimes make fun of me because I say I like tests and so on. But you know, at an early age, I chose family first, you know, and I decided to wait until, you know, my children were good enough so that I could pursue my career. And I really fell in love with the profession of teaching, and I decided I didn't want to just stop there as just being a teacher. I wanted to help more with the leadership and management of education, you know, to help develop education, not just in the community that I work in, but if I even get the opportunity nationally and who knows, regionally, internationally.
3: Now, what has been your experience so far at the UWI Global Campus in Dominica?
4: Very, very affordable to enroll. And, you know, I found out that there were payment plans available, you know, for me, you know, so if you cannot afford the full thing or you don't want to take a loan at the time, you have a little savings, whatever it is, it was affordable to be, and it was practical to get my degree. You know, I really, really appreciate the availability of the computer lab, and that has been really my biggest help. You know, when I started off at UWI, a little personal, but you know, I started off with no power to my home, and I still do not have a physical dorm like connection and or permanent internet connectivity. However, you know, Sunday to Sunday, I have had and I still have access to the site, you know, from 9 to 10. And with the help of that, I have been able for my first year to secure honor roll first semester and second semester. And if it was available in summer, I would have been on the honor roll as well. You know, but it has been available to help me, and I've really taken advantage of that.
3: That's awesome. We have been speaking to Ms. Della Gachet Boutswain, who is a teacher at the Isaiah Thomas Secondary School, about her UWI experience. If you have any questions at all about the UWI, please feel free to give us a call at 1-767-448-3182. Until next time on Yui and You, take care.
2: 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Thank you for joining us.

0: Right on cue. Right on cue. Right on cue. Right on cue. Right on cue.
1: The Big Station.

Dominica, good afternoon to you, and welcome. Welcome to the Talk on the Block. If it's on the block, we'll talk about it.

0: we're going to take a break. We'll come right back, Dominica, to continue the discussion as it relates to confirmation. I had a very interesting interview with Mr. McKenzie of the Business Forum. It's worth a repeat. We'll come back, Dominica. Stick around.
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0: 95, the big station presents Kudo Store Heroes. Our 18th Dominican hero is distinguished. Historically, first Dominican First Lady, Desiree John, wife of the first Prime Minister of the Commonwealth of Dominica, deceased Patrick Roland John. Our Kudo Store Heroes Committee will posthumously recognize and honor Miss Desiree John on Monday, 5th October 2026. From 6 to 8 p.m. at Q95, the big station, for her consistent, valuable, transformational contribution to civic life in Dominica. Miss Desiree John has inspired generations of Dominicans, especially women and youth, at home and abroad in numerous ways. 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For her generosity and quiet strength, having encouraged and inspired many fans, friends, and associates to reach and strive for excellence and be the best they can be at whatever they set out to do in their lifelong journey. 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
2: Just want to announce that tonight there'll be a virtual discussion taking place organized by the Dominica Business Forum. Both the chief election officer and the chairman of the commission have been invited. The topic, why confirmation on the island is so critical at this time. Why this low voter turnout? So join the virtual platform on Zoom.

0: before we get to the confirmation discussion, I just want to inform, and it has been reported from a number of medical doctors, officials, have not been paid. Some medical officers are complaining for a few months and they have not been paid. I'm asking the authorities to address this issue. The question is why. I think I spoke to Ned earlier, who's been, of course, asking some questions as well. Yeah?
1: Matt, good afternoon. Matt, some doctors and nurses at the hospital, government owing them 3 months salary. They only pay them 1 month this month, friend. Matt, that is craziness. Craziness. And look at a nurse right by, standing by me at this moment. 3 months salary government owing them. They only give them 1 month this month, friend.
0: All right. I'm hoping, I spoke to a doctor as well who said he's only been paid 1 month's salary. So I'm hoping that the authorities can address this and treat these medical people in the right way. Congratulations on the surgeries done recently. Dr. Andrew, congratulations. We had 4 pacemakers, permanent pacemakers, putting on 4 patients last Friday. Congratulations to you and your team. But please pay attention to these medical professionals who've been working tirelessly and have not been paid. We'll talk about that sometime later. Just wanted to make that announcement here on behalf of these medical officials. But let's turn our attention to an interview I did this morning with Mr. Severin McKenzie. On the confirmation issue being explored tonight via Zoom. As of now, only about 20,000 plus persons have registered or confirmed to vote. And elections may be in the next few months. Maybe next month. And the deadline is for confirmation is the 14th. I'm hoping that it's extended for the next 3 months to give you a chance to confirm. Well, let's now listen to the discussion I had with Mr. McKenzie of the Dominica Business Forum this morning. Mr. McKenzie, I see you having some interesting discussions going forward there because you're concerned, like everybody else, about the confirmation process. What's taking place tonight?
2: Yes, well, as you know, Matt, the Dominica Business Forum has been championing the cause for electoral reform since 2019. You remember all the work that we did, bringing all the civil society organizations together and put out a full-length report. And all the work that we did is leading up to the passage of the bill on the 19th of March last year.
0: I remember.
2: So I think we in the Dominica Business Forum are in the last stage. Our work is winding down, really. But we have a very critical concern about the voter confirmation process. We have 2 weeks. Well, not even 2 weeks right now. Yeah, just about 2 weeks to go. So it is, 14 days in October and 2 days, the today and tomorrow in September. So roughly 16 days. And the voter confirmation is not looking good. It is not looking good. Whereas we were...
0: You say it's not looking good. Why would you come to that conclusion, Sever?
2: Okay, Matt. The revised electoral list of Dominica 2025 has 73,305 registered voters. Take that number down.
0: Yes, I'm taking it down.
2: All right. Mm-hmm. The 2025 revised electoral list, which is the last list of Dominica.
0: All right.
2: That if the government were to go to elections on the old list, this is the list that they would have to use. 73,305 registered voters.
0: Mm-hmm.
2: All right.
0: Okay.
2: In 2009, yeah.
0: Uh-huh.
2: In 2009, 34,871 people voted. Yeah?
0: Yeah, I'm taking note.
2: In 2014, 40,687 persons voted. And in 2019, 39,702 persons voted. Yeah? Which is an average of about 39,000, to be exact, if I have the figures correct. 38,420 voters. Now, these figures are subject to correction because you have all kinds of lists, but these are the figures that we're working with right now.
0: Mm-hmm.
2: Yeah?
0: Mm-hmm.
2: From a legitimate source.
0: You're saying 39,000. 420.
2: Yeah, roughly 39,000 voters voted. All right, if you take an average of the three last legitimate elections, because I do not call the 2022
0: the by-election.
2: I do not consider the 2022 election a legitimate election. It was a sham election.
0: Okay.
2: You know, I mean, just about 15,000 or so people voted.
0: Mm-hmm.
2: And the opposition boycotted in any case. Yeah?
0: Yeah.
2: To date, Matt, we have, as of the 18th of August, we have 20,452 voters approved. Confirmed and approved. 20,452. These are figures from the Electoral Division. Which means that it merely represents 27.89% of voters on the 2025 list.
0: You said 28.1%?
2: 27.89%.
0: Okay.
2: So which means from the 73,305, if you subtract 20,000 from that, you have about 50,000 names. 50,000 voters that are not confirmed. All right.
0: Mm-hmm.
2: But we can safely say that from the 39,000 plus that have been voting, a good 19 to 20, almost 20,000 persons who we can consider to be legitimate voters are not confirmed. Yeah.
0: No, I'm listening. Yes, taking notes.
2: So which means that in the remaining 16 days, the Dominican voters who are registered, and we're only talking about the registered voters,
0: mm-hmm.
2: and now we are not even considering the 73,000 on the list. We are considering just those, the 40,000 that have been participating in elections. So we have about almost 20,000 Dominicans who have been participating in elections who have not yet confirmed as of August 21st. And yet, the electoral division and the electoral commission,
0: mm-hmm.
2: The chief elections officer, and the chairman of the electoral commission, We invited them on two separate occasions to give the nation, the country, an update as to what is the status of the confirmation process. And we had, in fact, organized, scheduled a public discussion at the Dominica China Friendship Hospital. We got permission and everything was in place. And neither the chief elections officer nor the chairman of the Electoral Commission responded to our invitation. So we had to cancel that event. We rescheduled the activity for the 22nd, last week Tuesday. We decided to do it virtual. Again, the chief elections officer and the chairman of the Electoral Commission ignored the invitation, have not responded. So we have again invited them 2 weeks before the deadline of the electoral, of the 2 weeks before the deadline of the
0: confirmation, yes, get you.
2: We have again invited them to another virtual. This time we are doing it virtual tonight at 7 o'clock, and they have not responded. But we have informed them that we are leaving this space, this slot open for them, and if they change their mind or if they decide to give us a surprise, we will accommodate them. But we have also written to all of the private sector organizations, civil society organizations, the youth council. We are also appealing to all sporting, the council of the aging, to please get to their members, and ask them to please confirm. We cannot leave it to the politicians. So tonight's activity is basically going to be a rallying call for Dominicans to come out and to get people to confirm. But at the same time, we recognize that if in 11 months of confirmation, they only succeeded in getting 27% of persons to confirm, we do not expect that they will succeed in getting the other 72% in the next 2 weeks. So, the Dominica Business Forum is taking some preemptive action in trying to prepare Dominicans to make a request for the extension of the confirmation period. We have listened to the Prime Minister stating that if people do not confirm, they can register, which would basically be a slap in the face to Dominicans, because this is what we had advocated for in the first place. We had advocated for re-registration. They decided to go with a cumbersome confirmation process, which has shown to be very inadequate and a lot of incompetence in the execution of it. So for them, for the Electoral Commission and the government to decide to end the confirmation process, whereas the law makes provision for an additional 3 months out to extend the confirmation process, it would be an insult to the intelligence of the Dominican people if the confirmation process were to end on the 14th or 15th of October.
0: Again, it would not represent, the voters in Dominica. That's your point. It would not represent.
2: Exactly. And we are talking about how many thousands of people. We're talking about maybe over 15,000 voters being disenfranchised if we do not have at least 40,000 people on this confirmation list when the process comes to an end. We have written, Matt, to the president of Dominica, asking her for an audience with her to discuss the situation, given the magnitude of the situation. And we have asked her for an audience before the 15th of October. We received a response from the President of the Commonwealth of Dominica saying that she is very busy with her schedule and she can only accommodate a discussion and she can only entertain a discussion with the Dominica Business Forum on the 26th of October. That is the Monday morning after Creole Music Festival. She cannot find a slot before the 15th when everything is still quiet, but she can give us a slot the morning after the World Creole Music Festival on the 26th of October, 11 days after the voter confirmation process has ended. We believe this is unacceptable, and the Dominica Business Forum that has been involved in the election, in the electoral process, electoral reform process for over 7 years, we believe that we have put a lot of energy and effort into the whole thing, whereas they paid a consultant close to $1 million to do his work. None of us in the Business Forum have received 1 cent. And in fact, we have been subjected to insults. If you remember the public discussion that we had at the Dominica Public Service Union on the 22nd of January last year, 2025, when we discussed the legislation, I personally was subjected to personal insults by Vince Henderson. So we have taken our blows, we have taken in our insults, and in fact, at that particular event, the opposition parties boycotted our activity. So this is to show you that we are totally non-partisan. We are totally non-partisan, but we think that we are doing the right thing because we took quite a bit of blows when we engaged Dennis Byron in public consultations. And our work with Dennis Byron resulted in quite some positive things that even the opposition parties that continued, that criticized us and did not take part in some of our activities, ended up right now as crying for some of the recommendations of Dennis Byron. So we are not into any party political thing. What we in the Dominica Business Forum are interested in is making sure that the voters list, which determines the governance of Dominica, is free and is fair and represents the wishes of the Dominican people.
0: Somebody's saying here on Facebook, I want to read this note there. Of course, I think it's coming from Mr. Tyron Nicholas, that we should end the confirmation thing and have people register. I think that's what you suggested all along, right?
2: No. We should not end. I mean, the confirmation process has gone. The confirmation process has already begun. It's going on. What we are saying is that the law makes provision for an additional 3 months to extend it, where Dominicans can have the opportunity. Those who were doubtful and who did not understand, the merits of the confirmation process can right now take advantage of it and use the next 3 months plus the next 2 weeks that we have in the original deadline to get confirmed. And then all the political parties should get their acts together and get their supporters to confirm. One of the things that the Dominica Business Forum will not do, Max, is you will not find us going on the streets begging people to confirm. This is for the politicians to do. But at the same time, we are calling on the civil society, businesses, and all other organizations to please encourage their employees, their members, their associates, their patrons to please go and confirm.
0: But why Mark, is it? I just want to ask you that question out loud there, because it appears that when you talk to the young people, and a number of other persons, not only young persons, they seem not interested in confirming. Why do you think this happened? Why people seem not interested in exercising their rights? Why?
2: Matt, I could give you a brutally honest answer.
0: That's what I need. That's what I need, a brutally honest answer. I mean, 20,000 people.
2: The brutally honest answer is that it is all calculated. Why? And there is a certain level of stupidity and ignorance which exists, which showed up in streets with the whole thing. So when the whole confirmation process came about, the opposition parties or the opposition elements or some opposition elements took more time complaining and not doing their work to get their supporters registered or confirmed. Whereas the Dominican Labour Party took a position of getting their supporters confirmed. And I think even when the Labour Party supporters were being approached and to get prepared, to get their birth certificates, get their ID cards and all the other things, the opposition people were complaining, oh, look, the Labour rights are registering already when registration had not taken place, but the Labour Party supporters were in fact getting prepared.
0: Would you agree, Mackenzie, as you're making that comment, that the Labour Party seem to have a machinery that's well oiled, so they could do that more than the opposition? Would you not agree?
2: Yes, Matt, but the opposition had to do one simple thing, which was to use the resources that they had. All right? Mm-hmm. Let me give you a simple example, Matt.
0: Yes.
2: The existing list of voters.
0: Okay.
2: All right? Which contains 73,305 voters' names.
0: Mm-hmm.
2: Yeah? Yeah. Is and was and is available to all the political parties. All right? So every political party could actually take this list, go to their constituencies, identify their supporters, and then get their supporters to go and confirm. As simple as that. And this is what I think the Labour Party did. The Labour Party took the list, and they went and they identified their supporters, and they got their supporters to confirm. Have you heard, Matt, the Labour Party making any appeal to people to go and confirm it to confirm in these last 2 weeks?
0: Honestly not.
2: Have you?
0: Say honestly.
2: Have you heard any advertisement on DBS radio persuading people to go out and confirm now that only 2 weeks remaining?
0: No.
2: The only thing that we have seen from the Electoral Commission are two banners, one in Lagos and one in Portersville. I do not know if they have others or anything. Have you heard any public announcements from the any intensive public announcements from the Electoral Commission encouraging people to go and vote as the time approaches?
0: I have heard some persons within that structure make an appeal to confirm, but I haven't heard the announcement that you're talking about now.
2: Yeah, don't you think that as the time approaches, in these last 2 weeks, there should even, for example, at the opening of the independence celebrations, that there could have been some announcements from the organizers encouraging people to go out and confirm, or at the football match on Sunday, or all this see what taking place?
0: One of the excuses I've heard, though, is that, of course, we've been asking a lot of political parties, opposition, have been asking for the birth certificates recently made available, and there were no birth papers, birth certificates available at the registry. That was one of the main reasons that a lot of people have not yet confirmed, and even yesterday up until 3 o'clock, there were no, according to somebody, there were no birth papers available. So why point all the fingers to the opposition?
2: Yeah, well, you could get 1,000 reasons why, Matt.
0: Mm-hmm.
2: You could get 1,000 reasons why. But the whole thing is that you have to be able to be proactive and to do certain things. So we in the Dominica Business Forum, you know, I mean, you realize that in all of our statements, we are just keeping to the numbers.
0: Right.
2: We are only sticking to the numbers. And the numbers are there. If you were to go on AI, Matt.
0: Okay.
2: Just go on AI, any one of the AI platforms,
0: mm-hmm.
2: and just ask a simple question. Yeah, just ask AI a simple question. Do you believe that the voter confirmation process should be extended?
0: If I believe? Yes, of course I do believe.
2: No, AI. AI.
0: Oh,
2: AI.
0: Okay.
2: Just type a simple question to AI and ask AI, do you believe that the voter confirmation process should be extended in Dominica? And AI will tell you yes. And AI will give you a number of reasons why the voter confirmation cannot come to an end on the 15th of October. Thus, we need an extension of the 3 months as provided by law.
0: All right, somebody's adding a comment here, and I want to read it to you. I think Mr. Saverin McKenzie is neglecting the fact that the DLP had the money to get the documents for their supporters needed. The opposition party did not and does not have the resources to get people confirmed. The DLP has a lot of money. That's what somebody's suggesting here through a text message. So they have...
2: But the responsibility of getting people... The responsibility of getting people confirmed is not really the responsibility of the political parties, you know. It is the responsibility of the citizens. And the question is, and we could actually make reference to the Rosuna by-election.
0: Mm-hmm.
2: Yeah? 998 persons voted for the United Workers Party, 1,473 voted for the Dominican Labour Party, and close to 2,000 persons did not participate in the election. For whatever reason, I'm not going to go into any other reason. All right?
0: Mm-hmm.
2: We're not going into the reasons why people did not do it, but the figures, and that's why I tell you what we are doing from the Dominica Business Forum is sticking to the numbers. We are sticking to the numbers, and the numbers are frightening. With 73,305 persons vote on the elected list and only 20,000 confirmed, leaves over 50,000 unconfirmed up to this date. Subject to correction because we are pleading to the chief elections officer and the chairman of the electoral commission to treat the people of Dominica with a certain level of respect. And with 2 weeks remaining, only 2 weeks remaining.
0: But would you agree, Mr. McKenzie, that money played a factor in terms of getting people registered? Because some persons didn't have passports. Some people, the Labour Party had money to give persons to register. If you need a social security card, some people need the money for their license. And you would understand it's tough government season. Not that I'm looking for excuses for the opposition, but there were many factors why you could not get people to register. Would you agree?
2: But Matt, that's why I'm telling you, we are not into the business
0: okay.
2: of trying to find out reasons and justification and all those type of things.
0: Mm-hmm.
2: All the Dominica Business Forum is concerned about is that there are 73,305 voters on the 2025 list.
0: Well, as you make reference to the $73,000 that you made reference to on several occasions, won't you agree that the list may be very bloated? Do we really have 73,000 people on that list? When was the last census we had in Dominica?
2: Yes.
0: Something is wrong.
2: Wait, but Matt.
0: Yes.
2: Matt.
0: Mm-hmm.
2: Listen to me, please. And I am telling you, I am only dealing with empirical infobit data. And this data, if you go on the electoral office
0: mm-hmm.
2: website,
0: yes,
2: and you will get this information that I am giving you. I am not, this is not a guess information, this is empirical numbers from the electoral office. All right? 73,305 voters on the 2025 voters list.
0: But I cannot want to agree with you, Mackenzie, when we've not had a census since 2011. So won't you agree with me that the list is very bloated?
2: This was all part of something that we know. This is why I'm trying to make a point to you. And in about 40,000 people have been voting. An average of 40,000 people have been voting. Yeah?
0: Yes, I agree with that one, yes.
2: An average of 40,000 people have been voting. So if we were to just make a quick calculation, we could easily say 40,000 from 73, about 33,000 people are not interested in voting in Dominica. They are dead, they're just not voting, they are overseas for whatever reason. So what we are saying, out of these 40,000 people that have been voting over the last three elections, yeah?
0: Mm-hmm.
2: 20,000 have confirmed.
0: 20,452, according to...
2: Yeah.
0: Yes.
2: Good. And I just rounded up right now.
0: Mm-hmm.
2: So which means about 19,000 active voters have not confirmed. And it is the duty and responsibility of the electoral office and the electoral commission to reach out to find out why these people are not registered and to try to accommodate them, because the electoral office
0: mm-hmm.
2: and the electoral commission should be the ones responsible to get people out there to vote, irrespective of what color, party color they hold. You understand where I'm coming from?
0: Yes, and
2: so which means the political parties can do their part to mobilize their supporters, but the responsibility of getting people to register has to fall on the Electoral Commission and the Electoral Office.
0: But somebody's saying there, I didn't hear, but somebody's saying as of 3 days ago that they heard some announcements from the electoral office encouraging persons to confirm. I have not heard it, but somebody's just suggesting to me that yes, that was happening.
2: Which announcement do you hear more often, right, Matt? The World Creole Music Festival, which starts on the 23rd of September, or the Electoral Commission, or people voting? Which one do you hear the most?
0: I hear the announcement. I just had an interview with the World Creole Music Festival official. So yes, they're pushing that
2: door. If they were, what is more important to Dominica at this stage, Matt? On this 29th day of September 2026, what is more important to Dominica? The World Creole Music Festival of CWO, or having a cleansed voters list that will satisfy the wishes of the Dominican people to choose the government that they wish to vote for?
0: Very important point there, but we have to wrap it up though, Mr. Mackenzie. And I'm hoping I kind of replay the interview, and now we're gonna have people to react this afternoon there. But it's very important, as you mentioned, that we listen to the big conversation tonight. So tell us, give us more information as to what is happening tonight again as we wrap it up.
2: It is a virtual discussion.
0: Yes,
2: we have invited the chief elections officer
0: mm-hmm.
2: and the chairman of the electoral commission to give an update of where we are.

0: Okay.
1: And we have written to all the media houses to please do it as a public service to the people of Dominica and stream it on their various platforms. So we have asked for that, and we are hoping that they will cooperate. We in the Dominica Business Forum have been doing this work since January 2019.
0: Mm-hmm.
1: We have not received one single cent from anybody for the work that we have put into it. And we have not asked even for sponsorship for anything. You will recall that we had this very successful public discussion, which was the first among candidates participating in the Rosenhof by election. You were the moderator, Matt, and you saw the high quality activity that we were able to well organize and everything.
0: I would agree.
1: And the Dominica Business Forum has a reputation for having this type of activities. And again, we are totally non-partisan, and the only thing that we are trying to achieve is to make sure the Commonwealth of Dominica has an electoral list which reflects the wishes of the Dominican people so that they can choose government of their choice.
0: Mr. McKenzie, again, thank you very much. Tune in for the virtual discussion tonight. All right, Dominica, this is it for us, Mr. McKenzie.

0: All right, Dominique, we're here. Confirmation, confirmation, confirmation. Let's take a few calls. I will take a break and then we'll come back for more. Hello, talk to me. Yes.
1: Good afternoon, Matt.
0: Good afternoon to you, sir.
1: The Dominic. Kudos to the Dominica Business Forum. Kudos to Mr. McKenzie. But, Matt, you see the level of frustration that Dominicans have gotten to? That they don't even want to confirm. And even those who are confirmed, Matt, it's further than that. Even those who are confirmed and not going to the polls. We saw that during the by-election in Goodwill. Isn't that a fact, Matt?
0: Yeah, to a certain extent, yes.
1: Yes. And then we have the Electoral Commission who is muted. They've been muted from day one. And what is their motive? But meantime, with their getting their supporters to come in, look at the expiry date. Look at when the date expires, Matt. It falls nicely in line with the independence celebrations. So all the people will come in and they can even re-register or register, even if they're not confirmed. They can be new registers. Now, Matt, what bothers me is this. These new registrations, Matt, that is a bother to me. You know why?
0: Why?
1: The address. People are getting confirmed, they're getting registered without the confirmation of the address. These addresses may be outdated. If I had to take each voter, registered voter, and check their address, you're going to find that they're not at that address, Matt. I don't know what percentage because I haven't done it, but you're going to find a large percentage of these voters not at the address that they are registered with. Take, for example, Mr. Roosevelt Kerry. Where do you know that he's registered, Matt?
0: From the information.
1: The Prime Minister.
0: I heard he was registered in Roseau.
1: Roseau Central. Let's be specific. Roseau Central. Do you know Roosevelt Kerry to have a residence in Roseau Central? Do you know? And if he did at some point, don't you think he should update that information? Because it takes him into a different constituency, and that is a factor.

0: Now he's no longer be voting in Roseau Central. He'd be voting in Roseau North or Roseau or some other constituency, wherever Mon Daniel is, hopefully. Or he's a representative of Vieques, registered in Vieques. Matt, the Prime Minister is not setting the example. I bet the President of the country, who probably has a vote, might not be registered in Roseau Central. I bet a lot, Matt, a large percentage of the, and the people who are registering do not check this diligently. People are just registering wherever they want or wherever they think they want to be registered. And it doesn't seem, I've made that point over and over, it doesn't seem to be being adhered to, Matt, because you're voting for an individual. When you vote in the general elections, you are voting for an individual to represent you in a particular area. You're not voting for a party. You're not voting for, you know, the whole of Dominica. You're voting in one constituency, and that's the one you should be residing in. Enough said, Matt.
1: Let's see if we can take a voice note here in the afternoon. Yes, talk to me.
2: We're politically concerned.
1: What's that?
2: I support the party, and I support my party strongly. Matt, I am 60 years old, and in 1980, I voted for the Freedom Party in the Caribbean Territory. That's where I'm from. Matt, I have never worn any shirt, any t-shirt of any political party in my life. Matt, let me tell you, whether for the good reason, whether for the bad reason, Skerrit is a genius. Skerrit knew what it would have taken him to win Rosenhoff by election. And Matt, he geared up and he put his agents and his people in place. Danny, who last won that seat by almost 1,000 votes, came back and lose in a by-election of almost 500 votes. And we want to blame and say, this was unfair. There were a lot of irregularities. Of course, there were irregularities. I mean, no one can doubt that there were irregularities. But Skerrit did what he had to do. I honestly believe, Matt, the opposition, they were very complacent. They should have gone out there and put their people to work to register their vote, their voters. But on another note, but if votes have been bought for free for $400 for $500, Lord God, if we say these things have been going on for years, how are we going to change it? Mark, you have to fight fire with fire. Mr. Fontaine, for me, is an internationally recognized man. Are you saying to me, Mr. Fontaine doesn't have people out there that believe in him to at least say, man, look, $1 million. Do you know how much votes $1 million could have purchased in Rosenhoff if that is the norm? Buy your vote. Because if it's going to be like that all the way, are we just going to sit down and cry and say it's foul play? Then it means that Mr. Skerrit, like he said, for 50 years, he will be in power for 50 years. I will conclude by saying this man is a genius, whether for the good or for the bad reason. He had to do, or he had to do what he had to do to win his seat. And I will say one thing. Tell me a man in Dominica would be in Skerrit position. Name one person that would be in Skerrit position with all the things that have been said about him. And don't do what it takes to win that by-election or general election. Bring that man to me. Matt, I support my party, but I believe that the United Workers Party, they blundered. Now they're asking for more time, Matt. We had enough time. I am not saying that we cannot be given the other 3 months, you know. We come to realize, boy, things are getting hot. Mr. Skerritt might take that 2026 election again. And then we find in reasons. Matt, that's my 2 cents.
1: All right.

Somebody is saying, why is the caller making it? This is an issue now. It's confirmation, not re-registration. Let's stop confusing our supporters and encourage them to confirm to vote. Past leaders were in his power and did not corrupt the process. Were in power, somebody's trying to say there. Were in power and did not corrupt the process. So Mr. Skerritt, in other words, is corrupting the process. Hence, what's going on here? So why should we take a note from that? Genius, my foot. He's the king with the bucks. Let's all rally for extension.

0: Let's take my phone call. We're talking confirmation. Are you there? Yes?
1: All right. Greetings, Matt. How are you?
0: Greetings to you, my brother. How you doing?
1: Yes. All right. This is Dr. IP. I just wanted to make a comment on the... Was that a voice note?
0: A voice note, yes.
1: Okay. And is the first... When people send voice notes, are they... do they get protection from identifying themselves?
0: I know who the voice is coming from, so I know what I'm talking about. Yes.
1: Because I like to respond to people to know. I like to know who is saying what before I respond.
0: Mm.
1: But in this case, I just wanted to comment on the voice note.
0: Oh, go ahead. Comment.
1: Yeah, I appreciate it. I must say. I mean, I think it's a fair comment.
0: Okay.
1: But at the end of the day, it's what do we do now? All of that history, all of that, what should have happened, what people didn't do, it's fair comment. But I think that's what we have to change. It's what I would like to encourage the caller and other callers to try to help us now to do what they think wasn't done before. So if they have suggestions and ideas how we can do a better job now, those of us who they're doing it, I think that would be much more helpful than pointing out whatever mistakes other people have made in the past. So I just like to encourage the caller and others that even in spite of all of that, we are still here struggling to get this thing done, struggling to change the government. And it's much, it helps a lot more, it motivates a lot more.
0: But my question to you is why? What would stop that confusion there? What would stop, you know, what you're asking for?
1: Well, it's not confusion. I'm saying in a democracy where people have a right to air their views, they're entitled to do so. What I'm just saying is that the downside of it is that it could cause unnecessary confusion. So I'm saying if for now, going forward, all of those who want to change the government can focus on just doing that, not making ourselves the object of scrutiny, and making the present government that has us in this poverty and division the object of our scrutiny. That's my voice. That's what I'd like to say.
0: All right, caller, thank you very much. More telephone calls. It's already 2:14. Are you there, caller? Yes.
2: Yes, I'm there. Now, since I know myself alive in this country, looking at election, doing what I have to do with my vote, first time in history, we have a government with plenty teeth in our office, a teeth in government. Thank you very much.
0: All right, somebody said, Matt, exactly. Fight them fire with fire. Vole and not genius. You will not get an extension. You all have to push, reconfirm, fight fire with fire. 4493095. Hello, talk to me. Yes?
3: Hey, Matt. Good afternoon, brother.
0: My brother, how are you doing? How are you doing? Yes.
3: I am doing well, and I want to say a pleasant good afternoon to all of your listeners. Matt, I have been listening to this whole topic, you know, and I listened to the president of the business forum there, and I commend him for his effort in trying to encourage Dominicans, whoever they may be, to go out and get confirmed. That is a fact that we have to deal with. It has been said many times and in many different ways. If one is concerned about the present administration, and they believe sincerely that we need to get rid of that administration in order to bring some life, some fresh air into this whole system in Dominica, you must go out and confirm, because it is by voting. It is by voting. It's not by talking that we are going to be able to change a government. So that clearly has to be the case. I also have to say, Matt, that I am glad to hear Mr. McKenzie speak to the question of who is responsible for this whole business happening. And you will recall about a week ago, I called, when I spoke with you, I said there you go, that it is the business of the commission to get this thing through on behalf of the people. And so they needed to, and they still need to be doing a lot more to encourage Dominicans, all Dominicans, to go out and confirm because of the importance of getting confirmed. There is no question about it. But Matt, before I leave, I want to ask your help here. Is it not true, Matt, that this whole confirmation thing, it had been held up for approximately 8 months by virtue of some problems that the commission had?
0: Yes, that's true.
3: They literally stopped registration. It had nothing to do with the ordinary Dominican like you and I who would have loved to go out and confirm. So now if the commission by itself deprived us wanting to be confirmed, to be able to confirm for a period of 8 months, and today you're trying to hold us to saying, well, this is supposed to expire on the 14th. But those 8 months that you held us up, how are you compensating for those 8 months? We're not even talking about the extension of the 3 months.
0: And God bless his soul, Mr. Babsdai. I think he's not too well these days, but he was one always saying that, where, what has happened in the 8 months? What do we do? We were not, of course, given the chance to register in the 8 months. So what? We have to go legal. That's Mr. Dyer's point.
3: That's why it's counsel. Because, Matt, it is very obvious to those of us who are looking at this thing logically. If they held up, they deprived us for 8 months. They owe it to us, I can even say, according to the Constitution and by law. So we should have 8 months, first of all, that they owe us, and then seriously consider the additional 3 months. So we are looking, so we need 11 additional months, and this is why if we don't get the extension, the previous caller in an earlier interview with you, said that he will be going out to protest. And I'm telling you, Matt, I will, and I am saying to Dominicans, this is time for mass protest if we are not given the time that was taken away, stolen from us, deprived us of. If we cannot get the time back, it should be mass protest in this country on the streets. Thank you very much. That's my contribution.
0: Thank you. Let's take a break and come right back.

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1: No, baby.
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0: of flavor.
1: All you, I just meet goal-winning Rosso again. Same place outside Flossies. I tried to dock him, but he had time see me.
0: Where?
1: Story start again. Million, lot of my power with us, huh? Saka fella, I said the same thing you doing, shopping at Flossies. And you don't have to tell me the same thing you tell me last time because I busy. It's to hear him, we. You reckon? I'm in my pocket anymore, yeah. I won't tell you that I save money and food and drinks when I buy quantity. I save more. Oh, shucks, man. Goal when you're still telling me. I know already. The pocket I will tell all my friends from London, US and Dominica to come to Flossies, right next to the Rosa Market. Open Sunday to Saturday. Flossies can do but tease you.
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1: All right, Dominic, are we here? Somebody send me a voice text message that reads. It's about 20,000 persons who have confirmed thus far, but it's from both parties. My Liberites are having problems getting confirmed as well. We've been talking to people about reconfirming from January. They were not interested in how it is. Now that it's so close to ending, people are rushing, so it's not the political party's fault. But that low turnout for confirmation. So the person is actually making the point that the Liberates themselves are reluctant, then they're struggling to get people confirmed.
2: It is not unreasonable for an extension of the confirmation. Mm-hmm. We know from the time we heard that the electoral office was ready to begin confirmation, but I knew of a certain in one village in particular. I don't happen in all villages, but I know for sure it happened in one particular village. We are 3 months before they gave us the okay to start confirmation. 3 months before. They were already confirming Liberites. But Liberites were going to confirm on a regular basis for at least 3 months. Okay? I sent somebody who does not support the Labour Party. I told her on two occasions, go and try to confirm. She said she went to get confirmed on two occasions. And each time, because of course it's her village, you know, people, Liberites alone are outside the polling station waiting to go in one by one for confirmation. And when she got in, they were telling her, no, we're not confirming. We're not ready yet. On two occasions, she went to try to get confirmed before they gave us the okay to start. Okay? So they were confirming all the Liberites. And when they realized, okay, they have reached a certain amount, I don't know, what was the reason when they started confirming everybody else? They opened the floor for everybody else to confirm, knowing that they have confirmed hundreds of Liberites before. Okay? So if they had a free chance, unperturbed, undisturbed, confirming their Liberates, and then after they come, they have already reached their maps or whatever it was, they open the floor, then you heard the confusion starting. This document is that ID is not valid. That passport, although it is not expired, they cannot use it as an ID. You have to bring the new passport. Then you're hearing no paper in the registry. We cannot print both certificates. You go into confirm in one polling station, in one confirmation center today. Next week you bring somebody else. It moves at least for Roseau South. One time we can confirm in the school. Next thing you have to go down to Roseau in the electoral office. Next thing you hear, it's a center in Lubier. Next thing you know, they stop it. Next, in my case, Matt, I'm going to confirm knowing that the Monday to Saturday, excluding Wednesday. I'm going to confirm the office is closed. Calling the electoral office. Yes, they're supposed to be open, but it is closed. Okay? Confusion, all meant to frustrate people. And they did a very good job of frustrating people. In our day to day, we're going out, doing our housework, working in the communities, getting people to confirm. People are telling us, no, too much confusion, too much. They bad. They go once, they go twice, they give up. People are opening their mouths and telling us they have given up. They're not going to confirm again. All because of the confusion. And so they have worked well. That well-oiled machine you're talking about, Matt, is a well-oiled machine to steal another election, Matt. The people are doing their work and they have their people in their little, in every little corner. Every little corner, be it in the electoral office, be it in the registry, every corner to frustrate people. So now that they have realized that it works because Liberates have confirmed, but they have not reached the max, right? They gave us a date at which it will end. But they cannot end there because they had a headway, they had a head start. So they have to continue, they have to open up the 3 months to continue for people to continue registering. And they have to go out and tell people it's okay, no, everything is fine. We have paper for both certificates. Yes, we are confirming here, there, and we are give people, let people know exactly where the confirmation centers are. They have to help the people. People leave their homes, leave their job, leave everything to go and confirm. And all they're getting is headache and pain and high blood pressure, Matt. Come on, man, they have to extend it. They must extend it. Because they had a head start, they have to extend it.

0: good afternoon. Good afternoon. Good afternoon. You know, it is very interesting that during the elections of the Rosal North, that electoral, the lady who is in charge, Miss Anfe Joseph, was quite vocal during that period, telling people to confirm. All of a sudden, the confirmation process has gone mute for real. There is nothing that you're hearing. Matt, also in Portsmouth, it is interesting because apparently there must have been I don't know whether it's a notification. So it seems like, I don't know if the Electoral Commission is giving their labor rights, giving the labor rights prior information to come and pick up their cards. Because people on the opposition side who have been confirmed and have gone to pick up their card, they go to the office, they tell them that they have to go to Rosal. Meanwhile, I know personally of people quite endless labor rights who have their confirmation cards already. So I want to know whether it was a secret that was that or how they do it. Who is supposed to inform the people to go and pick up the card? Is it the Labor Party that's informing its supporters, or they're getting the cards for their supporters and distributing them in those constituencies, or whether it's the Electoral Commission that is putting out notification? Matt, but as it stands right now, many people on the opposition side who confirmed and they go pick up their card, they're telling them they have to go to Rosal to get their cards. And people, labor rights in Portsmouth, seem to have their cards already. So I don't know. I don't know about this this electoral reform thing, Matt. And yes, they're quite quiet. And in my opinion, I believe that Roosevelt is going to call election right after Creole Festival. That's my thought. I think when a lot of his supporters who confirmed during the period last year for Creole and then this year for Carnival, when they come down, they will be going to vote. It's just my gut feeling tells me that they will dissolve the house soon and call election for November. But anyway, I just have to say this. So just let the Electoral Commission know that the people in Portsmouth on the opposition side need their cards, and they need to make those cards accessible to them in Portsmouth. Thanks.
1: Well, I'm just here thinking about it. In 2019, a whole general election was stolen. Dominica would not have been in the quandary that it is right now. Unite on an extension time and confirmation. Obviously, the people must reclaim those months. Is the Electoral Commission and the Electoral Office, they are to blame for the rush to confirm. They have the authority to do better for the people of Dominica. Unless snap elections may be called. Well, that's all in the hands of the Prime Minister. Hello, talk to me, yes.
2: Good afternoon, Matt. Good afternoon.
1: Yes, sir.
2: We know all this problem getting to Dominica, sir. He's the one caused all this confusion because he believes they belong to him. So he can do whatever he wants. He must go, and he has to go. That's all he needs.

0: Matt, some of your callers grafting and they confusing people too much with that confirmation process. It is an easy process. All you need is your valid voter's ID, your valid social security card, valid driver's license, or your passport. If you don't have that, you need a birth paper with one pink picture and an affidavit to say that you are the person. Simple as that. United Workers supporters need to get up and get confirmed and stop making confusion and making people think the confirmation process is hard. It can be tricky, but it's very easy. I getting fed up of them just calling and confusing people. Get confirmed. If all you want to get rid of Skerrit, get confirmed, United Workers Party. Stop waiting for Mr. Fontaine and everybody to come and beg all you to go and confirm. Get confirmed if all you want to get rid of Skerrit. That's it, and it's an easy process. All you need is your valid ID, social security card, driver's license, or passport. If you don't have that, you need a picture with a birth certificate and your picture signed and an affidavit. That's it.
1: All right. While I get your point, there are some people who try the birth certificates and have not been able to do so, so you can't really blame them, huh? The system has failed them. How long that we've not had birth certificates? Until this week or last week, huh? So you can't really blame them. Some of them, at least. It was Natasha Wilson who said, one day, they say one day, huh? We're going to come back after this. Need a coffee break right now. You should have never let it waste of evil. Dominate your soul. Or a tie break, a tea break, huh? You must always remember when people treat you gentle. You don't treat them all kind. Somebody says, all you need is documents and a red t-shirt.

jump low, the process is corrupt. It's 2:37. Let's go. Natasha. Now we are parted, like do your people say. See, God is not the police, you know. No, I'm not drinking coffee. I said tea, yeah? It's a coffee break. Not for me.

Somebody says, how are you trying to remove the beast when we are making excuses of not going to confer? How you have all your documents and they're refusing you to confer? You must be soft, lady, like a baby. Dominicans, get up and go confirm.

0: Some would say all the electoral office had to do was to coordinate with the registry and remove all the dead people on the list. What's the confusion here? When was the birth paper with a picture approved as an ID? At the beginning of the reconfirmation process? No, just recently. But let's go back to the telephones. A lot of phone calls are coming. It's already 2:41. Talk to me. Yes, please.
1: Yes, good afternoon, Matt.
0: Good afternoon, my brother. How are you?
1: I'm good, Matt. Matt, I want to join the many voices calling for the extension of the confirmation process. The confirmation process has been filled with a lot of irregularities, confusion, Matt. And the average Dominican do not like stress. A number of persons got frustrated. You go to confirm, they tell you your name. How it is spelled on the voter's list is not how it is on your ID. So you have to, they give you a form. Most of the time, the form is not there. A form for you to go to a justice of peace. When you go by the justice of peace, he's telling you you have to give him a contribution of $20, $25. So money is involved in the process. Before time, when you go, they're telling you don't have a passport, a valid passport. Even when you have a valid passport, they're telling you it has to be the new passport. And to get a passport, to travel to Roseau, to pay the relevant tax, the relevant stamp, is money that involved. So the process has not been designed for the ordinary barefooted man. It is frustrating. So that is one of the reasons why we are calling on the relevant authority, the electoral reform, the electoral commission, to extend the process, because the law, the constitution suggests that the law that passed to guide the confirmation process gives another 3 months. It is very frustrating. Some persons, for example, Matt, you, I spoke about the question where your name is not properly spelled. I spoke about the process where when you go by the justice of peace, you have to have money in your back pocket. I spoke about the process where you don't have a birth certificate in Woodford Hill or in Marigot. So you have to go down roads, you pay your passage, eat and drink. And when you reach, there is no paper.
0: I see you made a note there as it relates to you have to pay the justice of peace. Is that legal?
1: Matt, he has some justice of peace. We have one in Wesley. You cannot get a document without at least $20. And the saddest...
0: But the question I'm asking, is that legal, though?
1: That is it. The question is it legal? Matt, I visited a justice of peace in Wesley. The man is a gentleman. The man is an elder in a church. And the man never one day whisper about a contribution. He have another one. Oh, come on. He calling you back when you get the document and say, no, you have to pay a contribution, and he telling you how much he want. So that process stifles the whole process of confirmation. You hear what I'm telling you, Matt? Sometimes the voter, the person you want to confirm, he don't have a dollar in his back pocket. So you would have bring him out to take your little $20, your little $25 and pay. So the process is not balanced. Matt, I spoke to a young lady the other day, to be exact, about 2.5 weeks ago. And there is a PAL rep, a Labour Party PAL rep in a certain constituency, I wouldn't name it. She tell me they have her passport. She give them the relevant documents and they're organizing a passport for her. Hundreds of Dominicans got the passport organized by the PAL rep. The PAL rep and them have funds, special funds to finance the confirmation of their supporters. So it is unfair for anybody to come on the radio and blame in the opposition for not making their supporters go out. This morning, Matthias Pelter Jr., a lady got frustrated and she was walking out of the confirmation center in a certain area. And I call her and I tell her, no, take it easy. You make a sacrifice to come this morning. Get it done. She had to go back by her home for more documents and get it done. It is frustrating. So to just ask for an extension for another 3 months is not asking for too much. So I want to call on the Electoral Commission. 3 months is not too much. And any one of the persons, people are coming now, Matt, and saying, falsely, of course, that the opposition United Workers Party was preventing people from confirming. Any one of them that can give me a voice note where the leadership of the United Workers Party was telling people to confirm, I will stop calling the radio station that I spent in Julia.
0: All right, caller, thank you very much. I'm happy you said that. 449-3095. I got, I think somebody was having an interaction with me, and they said the people will not, you know, some people of the opposition were encouraging persons not to confirm. 449-3095, might I remember growing up as a child, there was a voters list on all shops in the village. Those voters lists were never tampered with. The pages of the list used to curl up because of the weather. So what's the real problem right now? Hello, talk to me on the telephone. Yes, a very important note there. Hello, yes. Are you there, caller?
2: Yes, good day, Matt.
0: Yes, sir.
2: Let me tell you, Matt, I can understand the frustration the Dominicans are going through at the registry. Matt, I'm at the registry almost every day for the past 20 years. I'm at the registry. I work in lawyer. And Matt, when I went at the registry, they told me I can only get 5 proof certificates, nothing more. And Matt, I have to go beyond the border to get mobile certificates. It is really, a lady from Katimus was there, and a lady from Rebecca was there. She wanted those certificates to confirm people. And it was really frustrating for them. I had to put a word on the behalf in order that they get those certificates. Because they have to go back all the way up there, come back down, pay $10, $15, $20 to come back down. Matt, it is really frustrating. The system is frustrating. And Matt, I'm calling on the administration of Roosevelt Kerrit and the Electoral Commission to extend the registration, confirmation registration, or whatever they call it.
0: Mm-hmm.
2: I'm calling on them to extend it. But if they don't do that, it will cause a chaos in that country. But I see it coming. I don't see it from that. Because a lot of people have not been confirmed. They want to be confirmed. They cannot come to Roseau because they have no money. So I call in on this Kerrit rural administration and Duncan Stone, my partner, and the rest of the Electoral Commission, Hillary Shillingford, Wayne James, and the rest of them on the commission to meet and extend the confirmation process. Thank you, Matt.
0: Thank you, too. Thank you. Thank you. Now a call to extend. Let's take this voice. No, we don't have too much more time. Let's try this. Yes. I think I heard that before. 449-3095-96-97. Are you there, caller? Yes, please.
3: Hello, Mr. Pelte. Blessings to you, sir.
0: Blessings to you.
3: Matt, how many times the business forum people invited the commission?
0: On a few occasions, yes, I think.
3: Two occasions, and that one will be the third time, Matt.
0: Mm-hmm.
3: And they did not show up on the two occasions, and I don't believe they're going to show up virtually right now, Matt. Matt, all over the whole system, you're dealing with criminals, Matt. Matt, how can I listen to the gentleman you had. I do not want to call his name because somebody come and tell me about somebody say I am his assassin. I don't know where that shit come out, Matt, excuse in your face. But Matt, he came and he was showing, when you ask him, why do you think that is happening? He told you something like it is by design, something like that, Matt.
0: Mm-hmm.
3: But then I heard he was talking about the opposition. They went complaining. Matt, if you set up a game, you tell me the game is 7 o'clock. Matt, I come in about, let's say, 6:30. And the game is already going on, Matt. And then you're telling me you catch me with my fans down, Matt. Isn't that what they have been doing for years now, Matt?
0: Mm-hmm.
3: Always putting some kind of stringent and...
0: So they keep shifting the goalposts. That's what you want to say.
3: That's it, shifting the goalposts. And all of a sudden, then you're blaming the people that don't want to go and reconfirm. Who tell them they're going to reconfirm? You're going to need a valid passport because it is not mission readable. It is valid. You telling them, they cannot think you need a valid passport. Go with birth certificate, you need an affidavit, you need a ping pong, and not everything. And I won early. Who am I? Not even let me say I won. People won early. And Matt, that is what these criminals are doing. They're going to steal another election because they make it very difficult that ABC thing and gone reconfirm. Oh, all you want is electoral reform? Well, we'll give all your reconfirmation. And from day one, I say, you see, that is a trap. And Matt, all I am saying, you cannot blame the opposition on that one. Where I am wholly taking them to task and saying they have some fault to take, Matt, they should just continue. We don't want that. We want electoral reform, not reconfirmation. And I cry up on that garbage. And the Dennis Byron over $700,000. You paid a retired judge. And all of a sudden you trash all his recommendation when you were the one unilaterally. Not remember, it was not the commissioner, you know, or the commissioners. Or the commission requested Dennis Byron intervention. Am I correct, Matt?
0: That's true.
3: It was the prime minister. What the prime minister is doing in all of that? Huh? So the man setting all you up, Matt, you cannot figure out. You should not try to figure out the obvious. It's only fools, and I'm not calling any. Sorry, referring to anybody. Let me take that back. It's only people that are blind that are trying to figure out the obvious. Matt, you and I is keeping a conversation via the telephone right now.
0: If we what?
3: You and I is keeping a conversation over the telephone right now.
0: Right now, yes, right now.
3: I cannot say I believe I am talking to Matt via the telephone, calling Q95. And that's what a lot of people are trying to do, to figure out the obvious. Matt, these guys are criminals. They will stop at nothing. And it seems like a lot of people have surrendered to that onslaught, that violent attack on the people of Dominica, and the people of Dominica are going to be blamed and say, oh, they don't want to go and reconfirm. Oh, who telling? Oh, somebody has to tell them, Matt, from what it used to be to where it is. Skerrit say, oh, it's reform all you want. He sit down, he strategize in all his machination, and he come with that demonic strategy to make people be frustrated and hold the opposition, and then they'll say they catch them with the pandang. But fire for fire, eh?
4: Good afternoon, Matt. Matt, I am asking my Dominican people to pin all you concern to the OAS. I have done mine. Come on. You all have legit reason to call them, to talk to them. That's why a laborist and workers can never win. Because they do their dirty works. But though evil may seem so strong, God is ruler yet. It's not Skerrit world.
0: All right, caller, thank you. 449-3095-96 and 97. We have just about, what, 6 minutes? 6 minutes before the 3 o'clock hour.

0: Mr. Pelletier, the people of Dominica are getting exactly what they deserve. Mr. Leonard Linton and the UWE called them out. They did not show up. Mr. Loftus-Jumar and Sir CM called them out. They did not show up. Mr. Severin McKenzie and the ERC called them on. And they did nothing. Mr. Hilary Schillingford and Mr. Wayne James called on them. And they still did nothing. So now they're getting what they deserve. What are you crying for?
1: Person who looking for a full name, a full information, is from Scott said. They have a voters list. That person involved in that for a long time. Why look for her full name? I am suspicious, Matt. It is. I am suspecting that this was to pass over to elsewhere. I warn you, all the Dominicans. You know, we are all are Dominicans, but I warning us. Look out for some late list to come out in a general election. You know, if it happened in a by election, you believe it's not going to happen in a general election? Look out. And anybody that say that is genius, the person do not. Well, I don't like to criticize people. I don't do that. But the person have to think over.
0: All right.
1: That is trickery. That is con artist.
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5: 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CG United. Good like that.
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2: 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Our kudos to our heroes committee will posthumously recognize and honor Mrs. John, Desiree John, on Monday, 5th October 2026 from 6 p.m. to 8 p.m. on Q95, the big station. For her consistent, valuable, transformational contribution to civic life in Dominica. Mrs. Desiree John has inspired generations of Dominicans and especially women and youth at home and abroad in numerous ways with her friendly, caring character, work ethic, humility, and for her extensive contribution to uplifting Dominican society, among many other delightful traits. A woman of great honor, endearment, poise, and presence. Desiree will always, without any doubt, be remembered as a devoted mother, sister, and friend for her generosity and quiet strength, having encouraged and inspired her many fans, friends, and associates to reach out and strive for excellence and to be the best that they can be at whatever they set to do with their lifelong journey. Desiree John is indeed a true Dominican hero for instilling a positive mental attitude in many in civil society and for being a great Dominican who demonstrated that any ordinary person can do extraordinary things. 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

Yes, yes, beautiful, beautiful song, beautiful Dominica. And the clock has just struck 4 once again on this Tuesday afternoon. Today is September 29th, 2026. Yes, we're enjoying that music because the season is here, right?

0: All you listening out there, especially entrepreneurs, the calendar is moving, and I think you are very much aware of that. You know, we are just 17 days away from Crayol in the Streets of the NDFD, right? CITS 2026 will be on October 16th this year. And of course, the World Crayol Music Festival is, you know, only weeks away, and 35 days until Dominica's 48th Independence Day, and of course 87 days to go before we say Merry Christmas to everybody, to everyone, and of course just 94 days to go before we say goodbye to this year and welcome the new year 2027. So yes, the most exciting and potentially, you know, busiest part of the year is upon us. And you know, during this independent season, while we celebrate our culture, right? You know, and our food, our music, and you know, everything Dominican, we also wanted to celebrate what we create, you know, what we produce. And of course, the local businesses and brands we are building right here in the Nature Isle of the Caribbean. And today we're going to meet another entrepreneur doing exactly that. This time in the world of beauty, hair care, and skin care, right? So who is she? And what is she creating, right? Those are the questions that are probably in your minds right now. Well, folks, stay right there. We'll take a short break to tell you a little about what we do at NDFD and how we support Dominica's entrepreneurs. And when we return, we'll meet today's guest and get right into it. This is once again the Tuesday edition of the Nature Isle Small Business Buzz with your friend Donald Bracasio right here on Q95, the big station.
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2: 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All jokes aside, NDFD is helping people when others would not.

Oh yes, of course, in honor of our partner, Mr. Franklin Moses, we going old school with that theme. I know some of you missed that, of course. That's the theme of our season one. Yes, yes, yes. 6 minutes past the hour of 4 PM, and welcome back to the Tuesday editions of the Nature Isle Small Business Buzz, right here on Q95, the big station. Big up Q95, Mr. G, and all the staff.

0: staff and crew of the one and only big station here in Roseau. You know, of course, broadcasting all over, not just, you know, the Nature Isle, but the region, and of course, internationally. So big up Q95, Mr. G. Of course, big up NDFD. Before we proceed, I just want to, of course, greet a very special happy birthday greetings to one of our, you know, longest standing staff member over at NDFD, Mr. George Challenger. Very happy birthday to you, right? Happy birthday to you, more life. Mr. Challenger, of course, has been with the NDFD for over many, many years. If I say the years, I might, you know, reveal a little bit of his age. So let me just say he's been with the NDFD for plenty years. So congratulations and happy birthday once again, Mr. Challenger. And once again, greetings to everyone listening across Dominica, you know, at work, you know, on the road, in the shops, right? Or at home, you know, or if you are on your way home, you know, stay safe. If you're driving, drive safely. And of course, everyone watching us on Facebook and YouTube. And a special welcome, as always, to our, you know, Dominican family in the diaspora. We are deep into our independent season. We just had a very nice, I think that was like the grand opening. I think just this weekend, you know, at the gardens. So it's a time when we, you know, we celebrate our music, our food, our dress, our traditions, and everything that makes us Dominican. And here on Small Business Buzz, of course, I also want us to think about independence from an economic and entrepreneurial perspective. Because, you know, when we talk about what is ours, you know, we should also be asking, what are we producing? What are we adding value to? You know, what Dominican brands are we building, right? And how much more can we create from the resources, knowledge, and inspiration that already exists right here in the Nature Isle? You know, we grow herbs, you know, fruits, spices, you know, botanicals. We possess generations of knowledge about plants and natural ingredients. But, you know, the bigger business opportunity is often in value addition, right? So let me say that again. The bigger business opportunity is often in value addition, right? Taking raw materials and ideas and transforming them into well-developed, properly packaged, well-branded products that consumers are prepared to buy. And that brings us to today's conversation. Naturally inspired local products from the Nature Isle. My guest this afternoon is no other than Miss Rhoda George. She is the founder and proprietor of Nature's Ultimate Care. So this is a Dominican business operating in the hair and skincare space, right? So Nature's Ultimate Care offers products ranging from, I believe, she can correct me later if I miss, you know, some things, body butter and facial care to botanical hair treatments and other personal care products, right? So today we want to go behind the products. So without further ado, right, let's welcome our guest today, Miss Rhoda George. Good afternoon and welcome to the Tuesday editions of the Nature Isle Small Business Buzz. It's a pleasure to have you here with us.
1: Hi, Donald. Good afternoon. Thank you for having me.
0: Yes.
1: And welcome to your listeners. 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So we have one of our best sellers are the aloe vera hair butter, mm-hmm. which is made with water, aloe vera juice, mm-hmm. the shea butter, mango butter, grapeseed oil, rice bran oil. So mm-hmm. all plant-based butters and oils.
0: Mm-hmm. Before you tell us more about your products, Rhoda, mm-hmm. I want to know more about you first, right? Let's get to know the entrepreneur first behind all of these products, right? So, Rhoda George, can you tell us a little bit about yourself?
1: So, Rhoda George, I am originally from Mount Prosper.
0: Mm-hmm. Big up, of course, all our listeners over there. Rhoda, don't forget to big them up. We have listeners from all over, you know, right?
1: Okay. So, I am from Mount Prosper, born and raised.
0: Mm-hmm.
1: I am currently employed at Auto Trade Limited.
0: Mm-hmm.
1: So, what else?
0: So, everybody from the family is from...
1: from Mount Prosper.
0: Mount Prosper.
1: Yeah.
0: Okay.
1: Yeah.
0: Wow. So, that's really where that section of George family is, right? Because I know the Georges
1: section,
0: are...
1: One section.
0: Because I know the Georges are just all over.
1: All over.
0: Yes.
1: Correct.
0: Yes. Right. So have you guys traced like your, your
1: family line?
0: Yeah, the line itself. No. Okay. right. Because I know there are so many.
1: We stuck to Mount Prosper.
0: Yes. Nice. Yes. Nice. So have you been in this kind of entrepreneurial, venture for a long time now? Or is it something that you just started doing very recently?
1: Recent as of 2023.
0: Wow,
1: yes.
0: Quite recent.
1: Yes, recent as of 2023.
0: That was just after the pandemic?
1: Yes.
0: Okay. Has the pandemic, something to do? Yes.
1: No. Actually, Nature's Ultimate Care came from a personal, solving a personal issue.
0: Okay.
1: Of
0: Can you tell
1: myself.
0: Us about
1: yes.
0: that?
1: Yes. So, back in, I think, 2021, I went from relaxed hair to natural hair. So at that point, I suffered with dry hair. Mm-hmm. So my hair was okay, but it always felt dry. And I wondered why. So I did some research because I was newly, after decades of being relaxed, mm-hmm. I was newly natural. So I had to learn other things about my natural hair.
0: Okay.
1: So I went on YouTube, listened to other naturals, what they're using, those type of things. And this is basically where the aloe vera mm-hmm. hair butter was born.
0: Mm.
1: So this is what got me back on track with retaining moisture in my hair because I learned what my hair needed. And I actually made the product using natural ingredients.
0: Mm-hmm.
1: Yeah, so basically that's where Nature's Ultimate Care came from.
0: But why aloe vera and why butter?
1: Aloe vera is very hydrating for your hair, mm-hmm. scalp, nourishing for your hair and scalp as well. So this was the base because we basically grow aloe vera on island mm-hmm. in Mount Prosper.
0: Mm.
1: So this is where I started.
0: Okay. And what about the plant butters? So what particular plant butters do you use?
1: Shea butter.
0: Okay.
1: Mango butter.
0: Mm.
1: Cocoa butter.
0: Oh, wow.
1: And cocoa butter. So there are four butters in the hair butter and the body cream.
0: Mm-hmm.
1: Unfortunately, mm-hmm. I have to import those.
0: Okay.
1: Because we don't sell bulk of shea butter and cocoa butter and mm-hmm. stuff like that. So I have to import those. But things like my rose extract, I make the rose extract myself because I grow the roses.
0: Yes.
1: So I make them myself. And the products I make from scratch with all the raw ingredients.
0: Right.
1: Yeah.
0: So when did you realize that, you know, aside from solving your own mm-hmm. problems, mm-hmm. you can also like start a business with the product
1: with
0: that
1: the
0: you
1: products?
0: Actually created for yourself, right?
1: Yes, I did.
0: Initially.
1: Yes, I did. So what I did, when I first made it, I recorded the process mm-hmm. and I posted it on WhatsApp.
0: Okay.
1: And I on the WhatsApp status. Mm-hmm. So I got feedback. Persons asking what is that, etc. mm-hmm. etc. So that's where it is, and some people wanted to try it mm-hmm. and that's where it wasn't planned.
0: Mm-hmm.
1: It's just that people showed interest and I saw the opportunity. All so right. I took it.
0: So you said you started in 2023, right?
1: Thereabout, yes.
0: All right. So what happened in the first year of that, you know, I guess phase that I think I should call it like a developmental phase,
1: development,
0: right?
1: Yes. What exactly happened? Small batches. Mm-hmm. I wasn't out there, you know, promoting or anything like that.
0: Yes.
1: The promotion came later down. When it started, when persons started showing interest and they used it, they spoke about it. So that is one of the areas where, you know, the word went out there, because the first set of people who tried it, they spoke about it. And that's all.
0: Right.
1: Yeah.
0: And then the second year is just all about growing. And so what are the challenges that you encountered?
1: So the challenges I faced is having my raw ingredients here
0: mm-hmm.
1: in a timely manner. So it takes, you know, you have to order and then the business has the 5 to 7 days for them to ship. Then it has to ship down to Dominica. So I could run out of a raw material and I would not be able to create the products because mm-hmm. I do not have all of my raw ingredients
0: okay.
1: because of how long it would take for me to get it. So basically that's it. And another thing, there are some persons that use the product, but they are not always willing to share their experience.
0: Mm-hmm.
1: So I like feedback
0: mm-hmm.
1: so that I can improve.
0: Okay.
1: So if you're having an issue with the product, I would love to know.
0: Mm-hmm.
1: But then what I normally do is I reach out to them. So
0: yes.
1: once they purchase from me, I would reach out to them and see how the product mm-hmm. is going for them. And that's when I would get some feedback.
0: All right. So, but right now your products are already in the supermarkets.
1: So right now the best selling products are at Fresh Market and mm-hmm. Best Price.
0: Okay.
1: So the best selling products are the hair butters, the facial cream,
0: mm-hmm.
1: the facial toner.
0: Yes.
1: And our eczema cream. So we have a specific body cream for eczema. So eczema, persons with eczema that has the itchy, dry eczema, mm-hmm. that's the cream that helps to alleviate mm-hmm. the itching and gives that skin the moisture that mm-hmm. it needs. Because anytime it's dry, it tends to itch some more.
0: Right.
1: So we have an eczema cream specific for eczema,
0: right.
1: prone skin.
0: So how do you now ensure that, you know, like ensure the quality of your product? Because has your product gone like
1: gone some for a testing?
0: Testings
1: no.
0: and not yet,
1: no,
0: right?
1: Not
0: so
1: yet.
0: It's just kind of like customer feedback.
1: Yes.
0: That's really kind of like driving.
1: Yes.
0: The growth of the
1: it,
0: product,
1: yes.
0: right? But are you planning to go to have it, you
1: yes.
0: know, to have them go through,
1: of
0: you
1: course,
0: know, like
1: yes.
0: proper testing and that kind of thing?
1: Yeah.
0: Right. So what about consistency, right?
1: Because mm-hmm.
0: it's extremely important, well, especially in skin and hair care,
1: mm-hmm.
0: right? So how do you also ensure that the product, you know, someone buys today has the same quality, you know, as the one they will purchase, say, 3 months from now?
1: Okay, so for me, I create the products in small batches.
0: Okay.
1: So that helps to avoid any inconsistencies, like differences.
0: Mm-hmm.
1: So it's not a big batch of like 100 jars at once. it's more small batches every time, and I just restock based on when the stock is reducing.
0: Okay.
1: So I create again. So mm-hmm. that creates a better consistency of ensuring that everything is always.
0: So right now it's just you working in the company.
1: Yes.
0: Okay, right. Mm-hmm. That's very interesting. Eh? And of course, right now you have Fresh Market and
1: Best Price.
0: Best Price, yes. Right? Home court advantage, I miss. So when you say like you just create like small batches, so it's almost like you know what they call like bespoke, you know, like almost like really built for you for an individual, right?
1: Yeah.
0: And I think that's a good strategy, you know, to really maintain quality.
1: Yes.
0: Although the drawback is that.
1: Yeah, some
0: there are just a few.
1: The urgency might be there for it, and then I would not have the available stock. That is the only downside to it.
0: Exactly.
1: Yes.
0: Right. So what? But what about your pricing? Is your pricing premium or just, you know, market kind of?
1: Market, it is within, you know, the other.
0: Just within.
1: Not the imported products.
0: All right.
1: Not the imported.
0: Yes, because I would assume that if. You know, like it's you know, when there are fewer mm-hmm. and it's built at a certain kind of level, then it normally kind of commands some premium pricing,
1: yes.
0: right? But with yours, you try to maintain a certain
1: yes, but it price. It is slightly above what would be imported because in the imported products are basically mass production, like. Huge.
0: Yes.
1: We're talking about thousands of jars at once. So you find that their prices can be a bit lower
0: mm-hmm.
1: than a small business that is trying to keep a more natural, gentle, effective mm-hmm. skincare and hair care routine for people.
0: Is that a strategy that you intend to maintain? You know, just create small batches
1: instead of large quantities for now yes.
0: Okay,
1: not sure what tomorrow
0: but bring. Before that, why Nature's Ultimate Care?
1: Because I look at the Nature Isle
0: mm-hmm.
1: Nature Isle, all the greenery, and we have the resources,
0: okay,
1: like the aloe
0: mm-hmm.
1: and the roses. We have those resources, so that is the nature part of it. And then the ultimate care for your hair mm-hmm. and for your being,
0: right
1: your external organ, which is the largest organ.
0: Yes. Skin, right?
1: Skin,
0: yeah, the
1: yes.
0: skin, yeah, that's true,
1: yeah.
0: that's true. And skin and hair,
1: yes.
0: Do you intend to stay focused on those
1: yes
0: parts?
1: Yes,
0: right. Mm-hmm. Okay.
1: Because when you take care of yourself, your hair,
0: mm-hmm.
1: your skin, it makes you feel good.
0: That is very true.
1: Makes you feel good.
0: Right.
1: So, yeah.
0: So what is so right now, are you in some kind of expansion mode or
1: not yet?
0: All right. So what's happening right now in the business?
1: And just trying to get out there more.
0: Mm-hmm.
1: Expose the business some more, get people to experience the products, because specifically the facial products, they are very effective. They mm-hmm. are gentle and effective, especially
0: yes.
1: for acne-prone skin.
0: Mm-hmm.
1: So persons that suffer with acne, they have seen a lot of results with the skincare products.
0: Yes. And I know the reason. I just want to ask about the relationship. How did your relationship with NDFD start?
1: So NDFD is known for their support
0: mm-hmm.
1: to small business.
0: Yes.
1: And they're always coming up with ways to support us.
0: Mm-hmm.
1: My recent interaction with NDFD started when they put out an AI training course
0: mm-hmm.
1: for 2 days.
0: Mm.
1: Yes. So this is where it basically started.
0: Were you part of the first batch?
1: Yes.
0: Okay. Yes. Yes.
1: So
0: all right.
1: I did 2 days.
0: 2 days. Yes. Yes.
1: And I think
0: yes.
1: they had another one, but it was basically yes. for other persons to yes. show interest. But yes, I did the first batch.
0: So I want to ask. You know, I want to kind of like segue to the question, like, how do you now integrate technology with, you know, like what
1: the
0: you
1: business.
0: Do, the business? So your business is technically kind of like agro
1: yes.
0: processing, you know, adding value to what we have here mm-hmm. on island.
1: Yes. Yes. So the AI training was helpful in the sense that it exposed us to the different AI platforms mm-hmm. that can assist the small businesses, whether it is in writing captions for our marketing posts,
0: mm-hmm.
1: Even doing some deep research, flyers as of recently.
0: Mm-hmm.
1: I know a lot of people don't like the AI flyers, but
0: that is true.
1: For a small business that is starting up, it's helpful.
0: Yes.
1: It's helpful because
0: you know, it's something that we have to be not too hard on, on some of our small business owners because it's really difficult. I know it's like there's like a movement that says, oh, you have, you know, I remember my good friend, let me big up my good friend, Mr. Tyron George of George Media. So he's one of the best graphic artists here in Dominica. I used to work with him over at Astafans when I was like, when I headed the marketing unit. So Mr. Tyron George, I know he's one of those guys who says, no, you have to, you should not use AI and instead use our local graphic artists. But, you know, for someone like you mm-hmm. who's just starting, you know,
1: yeah,
0: you don't have much budget to pay.
1: That's it. And hopefully they understand.
0: Yes.
1: Because then once the business grows and you have that allocated mm-hmm. funds, then you can.
0: So at least there's that commitment
1: to
0: you know, eventually graduate from that.
1: Yes, of course.
0: And you have to remember, we also have our own outstanding graphic artist over at NDFD,
1: right.
0: Ms. Anasha Laron, right?
1: Right.
0: So, you know, you can always come to us. Or, you know, we have, like I said, we have a number of great graphic artists here on island, right?
1: Yes.
0: Right. Uh-huh. Definitely.
1: Yeah.
0: Right. So before we kind of proceed to the second part of our program, Rhoda, tell us, you mentioned about captions and them kind of things, right?
1: Mm-hmm.
0: So are you already, is the brand already on social media?
1: Yes. So we right. are on Instagram
0: mm-hmm.
1: at natures.ultimate.care.
0: Okay.
1: That's Instagram. And Facebook is...
0: Can you say that again, please?
1: For Instagram,
0: yes.
1: It is natures.ultimate.care.
0: Okay.
1: So the dot between each
0: yes.
1: of the names.
0: Mm-hmm.
1: And for Facebook, it's Nature's Ultimate Care.
0: Mm-hmm.
1: As well, TikTok, it's Nature's Ultimate Care.
0: Okay, so you're on TikTok,
1: Facebook, and Instagram.
0: Instagram.
1: Yes.
0: Right, so the big three, I guess.
1: Yeah.
0: Yeah, yeah. Mm-hmm. Wow. And it's just you who's managing all of this? Oh, my. How do you do that? And of course, you still need to go to work.
1: Yes.
0: And deal with all of these
1: yes.
0: myriad concerns
1: yeah.
0: from your, you know, clients. Good thing I'm already done with all you. So.
1: Yes.
0: Yeah. So.
1: So it's helpful that you know you give it the information and it can give you a caption suiting
0: right.
1: the
0: anybody
1: product
0: who,
1: that you
0: anybody who would you like to big up right now who have been really helpful, you know, in kind of keeping that kind of sanity, so to speak, because you're doing so many things, or maybe helpful in, you know, allowing you to kind of multitask.
1: Well, I mean, I have my customers,
0: mm-hmm.
1: my customers that are friends,
0: mm.
1: that are very supportive. So
0: big up to all of you, customer
1: yes,
0: friends.
1: They know themselves.
0: You know yourselves. Too many to mention, right?
1: Yes.
0: Uh-huh,
1: they provide right. feedback. I had an order delivered to one of them from way back. She's been with me from way back.
0: Mm.
1: She received her order today.
0: Would you like to mention her name?
1: No.
0: No?
1: All right. But yes, thank you to everyone who supported me, who supports me actually continuously over the year.
0: Right.
1: Yes.
0: And of course, I think it's also a big thing that, you know, Fresh Market and the like.
1: Best price.
0: You know.
1: So I will be in the other areas
0: as well.
1: Soon. Yes.
0: Nice. So, very good. It's 4:32 in the afternoon. You are still on the Tuesday, you know, edition of the Nature Isle Small Business Buzz. Speaking of bigging up, I want to big up a few people. Someone just approached me before I came here, so I want to big her up. Want to big up Lorene of Trojan Motor Works. Thank you so much for always listening, you know. And of course, I know Lorene and her sisters Jackie and Christine of you know, L.E. Dupini, great ladies, women of power and intellect and, you know, influence. So big up to all of you. Also, of course, I want to say that Crayola the Streets is happening on the 16th. Right of October, right? Are you going to be part of that? No, come on, Rhoda.
1: I had other commitments.
0: Okay, so next year then.
1: Next year.
0: Okay,
1: yes.
0: Definitely, yes. Next year. Yeah. But also, I also want to, you know, big up our friends over at Small Business Support Unit. So they're hosting this annual Crayola Attire and Accessories Exhibition. Right, so that's happening under the government headquarters platform. So the event runs from three Fridays, so September 25th, October 2nd, which will be this Friday coming, and October 9th. Right, so the event is scheduled to have multiple performances as well by cultural groups and DJs throughout the day. So I think currently they have around over 30 small business vendors showcasing their Crayola products. So big up to all our attire and accessories, you know, small business owners, right? Big up, of course, Small Business Support Unit, PS Gloria Joseph. Big up to her and a bunch of our friends over there. And of course, this coming Friday as well, yes, this coming Friday, we're going to have our very own D Marketplace outside NDFD. So there's so many exhibits happening all over the island, which is good, yeah. Right? I'm very happy for our, you know, our micro entrepreneurs, small business owners, and for the public, you know, it's an opportunity for us as well to kind of lend some support,
1: yeah.
0: You know, buy something, you know, if not, share a post,
1: mm-hmm.
0: You know, take a photo. Take a video, especially right now. Everybody seems to be a content creator these days. Are you one already, Rhoda?
1: Especially if you have a small business, uh-huh. Automatically.
0: You know what I mean? You really have to adjust.
1: You really
0: right?
1: have to
0: So
1: adjust.
0: Have you already started your own TikTok channel? No? You yourself?
1: No, I created a WhatsApp channel.
0: Oh, a WhatsApp channel. Okay, so.
1: Yes, so on the business number... 2762813.
0: Mm-hmm.
1: So I would post certain information about the products, any tips. So everything is on the WhatsApp channel.
0: So what is the WhatsApp channel name?
1: It's Nature's Ultimate Care. Mm-hmm. You just save the number 2762813.
0: 276 2813.
1: And you get exposed to our product catalogs as well, because all our products are on the WhatsApp,
0: mm-hmm.
1: That you're able to see the prices, the ingredients, any information regarding the products,
0: mm-hmm.
1: And then the channel is Nature's Ultimate Care on WhatsApp.
0: Nice. Of course, I also want to thank our former guests, guest actually, she was here like I think two Tuesdays ago, Mrs. Gemma Schellinfer, and of course her husband Troy. Thank you so much for sending that sample of the Tremas cream punch. So I finally got to taste it. It's really good. So Thank you so much, Troy and Gemma. When we come back, we're just going to go to this short break once again. And then when we return, we're going to talk more about nature's
1: ultimate care,
0: of course, still with Miss Rhoda George.
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1: Yes, come in. 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

0: 38 minutes past the hour of 4 in the afternoon. This is still the Tuesday edition of the Nature Isle Small Business Buzz with your friend Donald Bercasio. Speaking of Motor Works, I also want to big up Marcus of course, Grease Monkey Mechanic Shop. Thank you so much, my friend, for rescuing me the other day. You know, my vehicle just stopped working, but right now it's working. So thank you so much, Mark. I want to big up as well Bryson, you know, of another mechanic friend of mine who took up my call that night and tried to help me, right? But, you know, that night it needed more than a video call. So I want to big up those two amazing fellows and amazing mechanics, really, in Dominica, Bryson and Marcus, right? So thank you so much. And of course, Tyron George, for he was there fortunately that night, and he was the one who really assisted me. And of course, ACS over High Street. So thank you so much, guys, for the security people, all my friends. So thank you so much for being, you know, how should I say, considerate, you know. So thank you so much to all of you. All right, so big up. We are still with Rhoda George of Nature's Ultimate Care. Rhoda, so once again, you have right now how many products again? Remind me.
1: Skincare. For the skincare, mm-hmm. I have. Okay, so our body creams have a variety of fragrances.
0: Mm-hmm.
1: So you have a
0: body cream.
1: So we have a body cream
0: with different variants,
1: different
0: fragrances.
1: Yes, fragrances.
0: Right.
1: And we have body
0: scrubs,
1: which is sugar with butter,
0: okay,
1: and other ingredients.
0: Right.
1: And then we have the products for the face.
0: Mm-hmm. Okay.
1: So what you use on your face is not what you use on your body.
0: Right.
1: So we have those specifically for the body.
0: Right. You know, tomorrow, Wednesday, mm-hmm. we're going to gather the vendors who will participate at, you know, our CITS edition this year. And we're going to do some kind of a training.
1: Mm-hmm.
0: And I'm going to do a sales training.
1: Okay.
0: Right? How to close, because it's very important. It's actually the topic of my my column this Sunday at the Sunday Pulse.
1: Mm-hmm.
0: How to be a closer.
1: Okay.
0: And you know, revenue is only created at the close, right?
1: Yes.
0: Close. You have to close it,
1: mm-hmm.
0: right? You have to close it, or else you just talk.
1: Yeah.
0: You and your customer just talking, right? Until the customer buys your product, right? So now, Rhoda, I'm gonna put you there in a bit of a challenge. convince me why I should buy your products.
1: Okay, so if you are looking to change
0: mm-hmm.
1: how you take care of yourself
0: mm-hmm.
1: and switch to a more natural, gentle and effective product,
0: mm-hmm.
1: that's what our products offer. Soothing moisture, hydration, nourishment for the skin. It doesn't leave you dry, it leaves you very moisturized for the day,
0: mm-hmm.
1: and that's for the skin. The hair is the same. Very moisturizing products. So if you're looking to just switch up, because a lot of people want to move away from the petroleums and the silicones, those
0: right.
1: type of ingredients,
0: right.
1: and they're looking for a more natural,
0: right.
1: natural line of products,
0: mm-hmm.
1: and that's what we offer.
0: Mm-hmm.
1: It's the aloe vera, the shea butter. Who doesn't like shea butter?
0: Of course. Definitely.
1: Shea butter, mango butter, grapeseed oil.
0: But the bonus is that it's locally made.
1: And the bonus is locally
0: Definitely.
1: Made.
0: Definitely.
1: Yes.
0: So where to contact you again, Rhoda?
1: 276-2813.
0: All right.
1: That's our number. Mm-hmm. We have a WhatsApp catalog connected to this number
0: okay.
1: that you can view all our products, the
0: right.
1: prices, the ingredients, the instructions.
0: Mm-hmm.
1: We are also on IG, Instagram.
0: IG. I like how you call it. You're very
1: IG.
0: That's very youngster, right? IG.
1: Yes. So natures.ultimate.care.
0: And FB. Care FB too.
1: And FB.
0: Yes.
1: And Facebook, Nature's Ultimate Care. And on TikTok, which everybody is on TikTok these days.
0: Yes, definitely.
1: So You can find us on these platforms and in store. Fresh Market and Best Price has our hair butter, our facial cream, the toners, the eczema cream, the body scrub.
0: Right. And of course, hopefully in one of the, you know, future editions of our D-Marketplace, you know, we'll be able to see your products as well.
1: Yes, I did.
0: Presented.
1: I did the Friday in July.
0: Oh,
1: the
0: you
1: last
0: did?
1: Friday. Yes,
0: okay.
1: I did a Friday.
0: Already. Oh, nice. So yes. How was it?
1: It was good.
0: Nice.
1: It was good. So
0: Very good.
1: I've already registered for the upcoming months too.
0: Definitely, definitely. Yeah. And, you know, of course, we are also have plenty clients, you know, working at, you know, all of these sister companies, AutoTrade and Fresh Market. So big up to all of you. I know I cannot, you know, reveal your names, but you know who you are. So, you know, because we have, all, of course, this, you know, this ready cash loan, you know, unsecured, you know, you can just come and just take it, you know. So, and of course, we also have miscellaneous loans, right? So yeah, so big up to all of you. Want to remind everybody again, this Friday, October 2nd, will be our D-Marketplace. And we have a number of entrepreneurs as well. There's another one as well who will be exposing her own locally made hair products. So it's interesting, right? So, and then, so we have locally made bags and accessories, and we also have more fashion footwear and other essentials for men, women, and children. Of course, more fashion again, and then food. We're going to have a lot of food this coming Friday. And of course, over at the government headquarters, they also have their own exhibit when it comes to accessories and other fashion items. So, Rhoda, what is the big dream for Nature's Ultimate Care?
1: The big dream would be for Nature's Ultimate Care to be in all of the local supermarkets, as well get us like a studio, like an actual studio to produce. Because right now I'm doing it at home, so I would just want a separate area.
0: Okay.
1: So basically, this is the big dream.
0: Do you need some funding? Because NDFD can probably help you. Right. Four 46 in the afternoon. You are still with Donald here and Rhoda, my guest for today. We also would like to tell everybody that NDFD will be joining, of course, the Eastern Caribbean Central Bank, ECCB, of course, in observing the 2026 Financial Information Month. Right, that will be next month. So, of course, this regional initiative is dedicated to advancing financial literacy and empowerment across the currency union. I want to, of course, appreciate, say hi to a very, very lovely and, of course, just a powerhouse. You're just a Dominican powerhouse. I want to, of course, say hi to Dr. Henry of ECCB. So yeah, she's also one of those I consider like mentors, you know, here in Dominica. So big up to you, of course, Dr. Henry, and of course the entire ECCB team. Right, Rhoda, I know you don't want to mention any customers, right? We've already mentioned the stores, right? The support. Any other people probably in your family who would you like to big up right now that has been really helpful, you know, instrumental in your, so far.
1: My mom.
0: Your mom.
1: Yes. The support.
0: And your mom's name is?
1: Jeanette George. Jeanette George.
0: Jeanette George.
1: Yes.
0: Big up to you. Yes.
1: Yes. And as I mentioned.
0: So what kind of support? Like what?
1: She will encourage me to just continue to improve because Whenever I start something, I find ways to improve it. And she's always there encouraging, you know, because that's how you grow and mm-hmm. that's how you develop and that's how things
0: right.
1: change and mature into.
0: Is it something you know? That's kind of like embedded in your like family culture, like that continuous development?
1: That's how she is.
0: Right,
1: well.
0: Right. And I didn't even realize that I was bigging up my friend Tyrone George, another George. Imagine that, yeah. right. Okay, so what product now, right? For those probably who has heard your product for the very first time, mm-hmm. right? What product would you recommend to that person and why that particular product? So someone who has never really encountered or tried your product yet.
1: For me, it really depends on their needs. Mm-hmm. So for someone with acne-prone skin, I would recommend our Revive Face Cream and mm-hmm. our Facial Toner. And for someone with dry skin, just regular dry skin, not mm-hmm. eczema or anything, then our body scrub and our body butter.
0: Okay.
1: Our body butter cream.
0: Nice.
1: And for eczema-prone skin, the mm-hmm. itchy, dry eczema-prone mm-hmm. skin, mm-hmm. our eczema cream. So it right. all depends on the person and the issue that they have.
0: Right.
1: Yeah, so when certain people reach out to me via WhatsApp, they ask, I have, or they mention what conditions they have and what do I have mm-hmm. for that condition.
0: Okay.
1: So I would recommend based on what my products can do. But if I'm not able to assist them with their condition, I will tell them that they would most likely need to go to a professional like a doctor, mm-hmm. like a dermatologist.
0: Yes.
1: Yeah.
0: Good. Of course, that's very important, right?
1: Yeah.
0: They seek professional advice,
1: yeah. mm-hmm.
0: and then they come to you, right? And mm-hmm. of course, speaking of dermatologists, I want to big up Dr. Worrell Sanford, of course. He is also, he said more often than not, he gets to listen, you know, when he's not busy. So big up to you. So right now, is there like this ongoing effort to, you know, to have your products in different supermarkets? I know you're part of that group. You know,
1: yes.
0: You may be too loyal. That you know,
1: so
0: you don't
1: yes.
0: want Carl to know that your products are in other supermarkets.
1: No, it has nothing to do with
0: yes,
1: that.
0: Yes, of course. And of course, Mr. Nassif will always understand, yeah. you know.
1: It has nothing to do with that. So
0: yes.
1: we are looking to have the products in.
0: So when you say we are.
1: Well, it's a business, so
0: okay.
1: when you say we are.
0: Right. You sounded like you have like secret partners behind
1: secret
0: you.
1: Secret partners, no. It's me.
0: All right. Yeah. Me, oh, was it what did the song say again? Me, myself, and I.
1: Yes.
0: But of course, we're looking forward to the time when you're able to hire, you know,
1: yes,
0: support and that kind of thing. So,
1: yeah.
0: I think that's the next step for your business when mm-hmm. you are able to share kind of the blessings,
1: yeah,
0: to other people. I'm sure there are a lot of young people out there who are looking and you know, willing to experience, learn from someone like you,
1: mm-hmm.
0: right. Right.
1: Definitely, yes.
0: Yes, of course. Nature's Ultimate Care, available at Fresh Market.
1: And Best Price.
0: Or they can call, what number again?
1: 276-2813.
0: Yes, and of course, Rhoda George of Nature's Ultimate Care. What about branding? Do you have a logo? Because you have that, right?
1: We have a logo.
0: You don't really...
1: Well, the logo is uh-huh. not on this one.
0: All right.
1: But yes, we have a logo. And currently, we are looking to change it up.
0: Mm-hmm.
1: So I am actually working with a graphic designer for this one.
0: There you go. It's not just AI. Come on, man.
1: Yes. Yeah.
0: You know what I mean? So AI sometimes... Then sometimes is
1: little flyers.
0: Real person.
1: You know? Yes.
0: Right.
1: So
0: right.
1: for something like
0: real
1: the
0: intelligence
1: logo,
0: and then AI, you know.
1: Something like the logo, yes. So
0: very
1: I'm
0: good.
1: With a
0: so
1: graphic.
0: Maybe in a few weeks we'll be able to get to know.
1: That's
0: amazing. And you know, logos are, or a logo is very important when it comes to strategic brand management. So what about any visions of, you know, exporting?
1: Yes.
0: Expanding to other islands.
1: Yeah, so once we tie up some loose ends, you know, change up the label, then we can look into expanding outside or shipping outside of Dominica.
0: Right. And any target islands that, you know, you would like to be in, like initially?
1: St. Lucia, St. Martin.
0: Mm-hmm.
1: For now.
0: Right.
1: Yeah.
0: So this independent season, where can they see you? Will you be part of any exhibit, any event, any activity?
1: No. Again, because of certain commitments, I will not be at any exhibits this year.
0: Right.
1: Yeah.
0: But next year for sure.
1: Next year for sure. Because I took part in last year's TV Lodge. So I was at TV Lodge last year. But due to commitments, I'm not able to this year.
0: Right.
1: So I will plan better for next year.
0: And Christmas season is still coming, you know?
1: Yeah. So well, I still I've registered with you all for the Fridays.
0: This coming Friday or next month?
1: So closer to Christmas.
0: Oh, yes, yes. Yeah. Good. Of course.
1: Because then, you know, if persons are looking for gifts, that I will have a few things available.
0: Right, maybe like a
1: gift set. Yeah, so you can get a facial kit, like a starter, you know, the small bottles of toner, the face cream, and also the body. So it will be presented in a gift form.
0: So, but right now, if like one of our diasporan friends message you and make an order, you'll be able to fulfill that, right?
1: Yes.
0: Okay, so you have products right now available.
1: I have products available, yes.
0: Right. Very good. And before we wrap up this discussion, right, we're just going to do this one more time.
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0: And just like that, we are ready to wrap up this conversation again. Some of my guests tell me that at one point they wish that this is a 2-hour program. Would you like that, Rhoda?
1: The time goes so fast.
0: I know, right? Yeah. But Rhoda, any parting message, right, before we close the program? Any parting message to everybody, especially to your customers and potential customers?
1: So to my customers, those that have purchased and continue to purchase, like, consistently, I thank you very much for your support. Because of you all, I'm able to be satisfied with the results that I am allowing you to receive with mm-hmm. the products. I'm happy for your feedback that encourages me to improve.
0: By the way, that's very important. Feedback is very important.
1: Feedback, yes.
0: The communication process will not be complete without
1: correct.
0: Feedback.
1: Right.
0: Right?
1: Yeah. So a lot of my customers have provided me with feedback, and I've taken it into consideration and made some changes. So this, I am grateful, because those who give the feedback, you see the genuine, their genuinity, like they want you to improve and they want you to succeed. So I am super grateful for those customers.
0: Hear, hear.
1: And for those that are coming in,
0: especially after this program.
1: After this program, mm-hmm. you are welcome, and you are going to be treated as one of my way back customers. Mm-hmm. It's like nobody gets preferential treatment, you know? Everybody is treated on the same level. So
0: there you go.
1: Yeah.
0: All right. And of course, talking about rescuing, before I think I also have to big him up, Mervin John Baptist, and he's also very much into the natural herbs and that kind of thing. So big up to you, my brother. Of course, he has rescued me a number of times as well. right. Back in the day, it's just, you know, calling all the trade, hey, I need some help. But right now, I'm done with all you, so I'm now independent. right. Right, and of course, yes. So once again, thank you so much, Rhoda, for sharing your story with us. You know, and imagine, just like that, we come to the end of another edition of this Tuesday editions of the Nature Isle Small Business Buzz. And of course, Nature's Ultimate Care. And Miss Rhoda George, thank you so much for sharing your time, your entrepreneurial journey, and of course, your vision for your business. We wish you all the best, and remember that NDFD will always be there for you. And of course, perhaps today's biggest takeaway is, you know, sometimes opportunity is already growing around us, right? And sometimes your personal pains, you know, so you have to be very observant, because sometimes your personal pains will bring about these ideas and, you know, opportunities. So the challenge for entrepreneurs is learning how to take what we have, you know, our natural resources, our knowledge, our creativity, and add value to it. Package it, brand it, and turn it into a sustainable business. Let's go. We can do this. And of course, during this independent season, that's another form of celebrating who we are, creating Dominican products, building Dominican brands, and supporting the people brave enough to put those products in

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1: Good evening. This is the Prime Evening News for today, Tuesday, September 29th, 2026. I am Amanda Bertrand. Here are the headlines. United Workers Party will launch Kara Shillingford as its Salisbury constituency candidate on September 30th, 2026. Regionally, St. Lucia's visa-free access to 29 European nations faces potential risks due to growing international scrutiny. Internationally, Burkina Faso has officially opened its first national gold refinery. The news is brought to you, compliments Discover, Dominica Authority. Details coming up next.
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1: Welcome back. Attorney-at-law Kara Shillingford is set to be officially launched as the United Workers' Party candidate for the Salisbury constituency on Wednesday, September 30th, 2026. The announcement was made by UWP leader Dr. Thompson Fontaine during a recent program. Dr. Fontaine says the party will also be launching other candidates as it continues efforts to finalize its slate of candidates.
3: A big week for us here in the United Workers' Party with the launching of Kara. Kara's launching will be on Wednesday, a major political event taking place right there in Bawi. So it's really good, you know, that is happening. And as time goes on, we'll be having other launchings as the candidates come on board. I just want to assure everyone that we are continuing to put our slate of candidates together. That is going apace. That's coming along. And, you know, we are getting the right people for those constituencies, people who care deeply about their constituents and who truly want to see a change and some development going forward. So we're very happy for that and quite pleased that we can be part of that process.
1: That was UWP political leader Dr. Thompson Fontaine. Police Chief Lincoln Corbett has clarified that no suspicious cause of death was identified following the autopsy on the body of 23-year-old Elia Joseph. Joseph, who was from Dallas and resided in LaPlaine, died at the Dominica China Friendship Hospital on September 9, 2026, after being a patient there for 9 days. Police are investigating her death as a sudden death matter. Information circulating on social media suggested that her death may have been caused by foul play. Commissioner Corbett clarified the findings during a press conference last Friday and said the matter is still before the coroner's court and therefore he could not expound further.
4: Now that matter made some news on social media and a lot of things were said. Again, people speculate a lot. However, an autopsy was done last week. Again, without saying much about the matter, it was determined that the cause of death was natural causes. But I will say more because the jury have to sit on the matter. An inquest must be convened. I won't say much on it, but it's not of a criminal nature.
1: Police Chief Lincoln Corbett. United Workers Party candidate for the St. Joseph constituency, ear, nose and throat specialist, Dr. Irving I.P. Pascal, has cast doubt on the prospective success of the new $6.2 million national abattoir at Layu Park without proper road access. Dr. Pascal described the Layu Road as a major roadway which farmers use to access their farms and questioned the intention of the sitting government, as it has been abandoned for some time. He was a guest on Q95's Talk on the Block on Monday, where the question was posed to him.
5: it's not just about the constituency. That is a major roadway for the economic activity of the country. And it's been lying there abandoned since when? Since Kelva, I think, went up. Because that was part of the... I think when they did the first part from Lyre Bridge to... What's the name of that other bridge? Where they have the little glow show there.
6: Mm-hmm. That's it.
5: That's it. Nothing has been done. The place is far less as in the road. I mean, you can... If you pass there, you take... No cars really pass there. You have to have a four-wheel drive to pass there. And it's incredible. There is no way anybody can drive on that road and figure out...
6: Why has this road been neglected? I mean, come on.
5: Well, I think it's a reflection of the inability of this government to do what is necessary for the well-being of the citizens of this country. I mean, look, there's no other way. It's obvious that if after 20, 25 years, these kinds of infrastructures, and you say you're building infrastructure all over the place that are crucial, you have to say whether you're deliberately trying to make people keep people poor, because people earning their living using these roads to get to their farms. You put in an abattoir there, and even if they go to their farm, they can't get to the abattoir. They'll just process their meat themselves because it's ridiculous.
1: That was United Workers Party candidate for the St. Joseph constituency, Dr. Irving I.P. Pascal. The Dominica Business Forum, Inc. is hosting a virtual discussion on voter confirmation on Tuesday, September 29th, 2026 at 7 p.m. amid concerns over low participation in the confirmation process. The organization says historical voter participation and data from recent general elections suggests that at least 40,000 voters should be confirmed to maintain an accurate and representative electoral register. The DBF says broad participation across society is important to ensure that the electoral register accurately reflects eligible voters in Dominica.
7: The Dominica Business Forum, Inc. will host a public discussion this evening from 7 o'clock. The discussion will be conducted virtually. The purpose of this discussion is to take an honest look at our current situation of the confirmations before the deadline, which is October 14th. It is to discuss where we are at. Are we satisfied that we have adequate confirmations, or do we use the rest of the time that the Constitution allows us? This is the fundamental reason for the discussion online this evening from 7. So we look forward to the media participation, and we hope that the important matters surrounding confirmation in Dominica will be put on the table for discussions. In the meantime, we encourage all citizens to go out and get confirmed or registered in the cases of people, particularly those who have just turned 18. It is important that we reserve our right to vote. Daryl Bob, Dominica Business Forum, Inc. Thank you.
1: Daryl Bob, President of the Dominica Business Forum, Inc. UWP Public Relations Officer Glenroy Coffey has raised concerns about the voter registration process, claiming that the Dominica Labour Party preempted and hijacked a planned door-to-door campaign by the Electoral Commission. Coffey stated that while the Electoral Commission had agreed to send official enumerators directly to homes to assist residents with registration, the Dominica Labour Party began conducting its own house visits prior to the official launch. He expressed surprise that this issue had not received more public attention, noting that reports of these activities had been circulating on both national radio and social media platforms. According to Coffey, the Dominica Labour Party took over the initiative by directly distributing national identification cards and passports to individuals ahead of the commission's scheduled rollout. He argued that this move effectively derailed the official campaign, which was originally intended to have the Electoral Commission complete all necessary administrative preparation before enumerators visited citizens' homes. Coffey emphasized that the ruling party was fully aware of the official plans and took advantage of the timing to interfere with the independent registration process.
8: The Electoral Commission had taken decision to do house to house. You know what happened after? And I'm surprised I did not hear anybody speak about it. The Labour Party took that because he assured us that sometime in the afternoon when he was announcing that, they took the decision as the Electoral Commission to agree to send the enumerators to your home so that you can get registered house to house. But you know what happened in the final analysis? Who was going house to house? It was in the Electoral Commission. It was the Labour Party that was going house to house, giving people IDs, giving people passports, and therefore had hijacked what the commission had recommended, because based on what I understood by what he was saying in the initiative. Not on radio, he was in social media. So it means that Mr. James is telling us that, look, yeah, it is that he's a decision to send in enumerators house to house, but he said 30 o'clock. Even before the operation started, when we heard that the Labour Party was going around giving IDs and passports and so, they knew that. So they took over that project. Because remember, the Electoral Commission was supposed to have finished all of these things. Make sure that when they go to your home, you do not have this, they give it to you.
1: That was United Workers Party Public Relations Officer Glenroy Coffey. Peaceologist Dr. Peter Seja introduced his intellectual concept termed social promise, advocating for a shift in how society approaches social issues and human behavior. Seja observed that while society devotes significant attention to social problems and public failures, it often overlooks instances of success, which frequently occur in silence. Drawing a distinction between physical laws and metaphysical principles, he noted that persistently confronting negative behaviors can inadvertently reinforce them, explaining that resisting a presence can sometimes give greater life to its existence. Applying this framework to community dynamics and street organizations, Seja stressed the necessity of separating individuals from the specific problems associated with them. He warned that labeling entire groups or individuals strictly by their harmful actions creates barriers that make personal growth and positive change difficult to achieve. By shifting focus toward constructive solutions and recognizing human potential beyond negative behaviors, Seja emphasized that communities can foster an environment more conducive to meaningful societal improvement.
9: If another one of my intellectual creations that is called social promise. We know a lot about social problems. We know a lot about how we fail in society. We know very little about how we succeed. We often fail in public and succeed in silence. And, you know, the third law of physics, metaphysics, well, the third law of physics tells us to every force is an equal and opposite reaction. But metaphysics tells us that what you resist persists. You know, so if you are calling people thieves and if you're saying they're no good and if you are resisting their presence, you may actually be giving life to their existence. When you continue to call the gang all bad or the gang that you call it, the street organization or whatever, people may be doing bad things. Sometimes it's very important for us to separate the people from the problems. And when we have people and we label the problems with the people, it makes it difficult for the people to change.
1: Peaceologist Dr. Peter Seja. Caribbean Export Development Agency and the Caribbean Development Bank have deepened their strategic partnership to accelerate the growth of viable regional investment opportunities and bridge the gap between local project developers and prospective investors. Aligned with Sustainable Development Goal 17, which emphasizes global and regional partnerships, the collaboration aims to mobilize capital, enhance private sector development, and refine project readiness throughout the Caribbean. To support this effort, the CDB approved backing through its Propel program to boost investor engagement for ventures featured at the Caribbean Investment Forum. This initiative enables Caribbean Export to assist project owners with tailored outreach, structured investor matchmaking, and ongoing follow-up. building on the portfolio established since 2022, comprising nearly 30 projects across 11 CARIFORUM nations, valued at over $172 million. The joint endeavor is designed to transition high potential proposals from initial pitches to secured long-term funding. Regionally, St. Lucia's visa-free access to 29 European nations faces potential risks due to growing international scrutiny surrounding the island's citizenship by investment program. Concerns raised by European authorities regarding vetting protocols and security risks associated with economic citizenship programs have put the country's borderless travel privileges under review. The loss of visa-free entry would mark a significant shift for St. Lucian travelers and impact the broader diplomatic standing of the nation's passport. In response to these developments, the government of St. Lucia confirmed that it is taking swift and decisive action to address European concerns and safeguard the integrity of its passport. Officials emphasized that measures are being implemented to strengthen due diligence processes, enhance regulatory oversight, and maintain transparent communication with international partners. The administration reiterated its commitment to protecting St. Lucia's global mobility benefits while ensuring the long-term credibility of its investment migration framework.
10: As you know, the Europeans have mandated that countries must end their CIP programs in 2 years. In fact, what they've done, they've changed the law, they put in the legislation that a means of withdrawal of the Schengen visa is if you have a CIP program. A means of withdrawal of the Schengen visa is if you have a CIP program. And they made it clear that that was in the law and it could not have been changed in the law of all the countries in the EU. So the decision is whether we keep our CIP programs, and we've given 2 years to scale down and to end our CIP programs in 2 years. One of the concessions that we got from the meeting is that we're supposed to write the Europeans at the end of September to see what countries will have stopped the program or countries will have continued after 2 years. And that has been pushed to October. So we had a slight concession and we thank them for that.
1: That was Philip G. Pierre, Prime Minister of St. Lucia. Internationally, Burkina Faso has officially opened its first national gold refinery, marking a significant step in the government's strategy to retain more value from its mineral resources. During the inauguration, President Ibrahim Traoré emphasized that the nation's ambition has shifted away from merely extracting and exporting raw materials. He stated that the country intends to refine all of its metals locally, aiming to gain full control over the entire extractive value chain, starting with gold and eventually expanding to other minerals found within the country's subsoil.
11: Notre ambition n'est plus d'être juste un pays qui extrait, qui amène sa matière première dehors. 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
1: That's the Prime Evening News, and here's a recap of the headlines. United Workers' Party will launch Kara Shillingford as its Salisbury constituency candidate on September 30th, 2026. Regionally, St. Lucia's visa-free access to 29 European nations faces potential risks due to growing international scrutiny. Internationally, Burkina Faso has officially opened its first national gold refinery. The news was brought to you, compliments Discover Dominica Authority. I've been your presenter, Amanda Bertrand. The evening notices are up next.
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1: 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Opening hours from 8 a.m. to 6 p.m. The general public, particularly residents of Kalabishi, are informed that on Monday, September 28th, 2026, the undermentioned candidates were elected to the Kalabishi Village Council. Cedric Warrington, 159 votes. Kamisha Joseph, 149 votes. Glenson George, 140 votes. Bianca Paul, 110 votes. And owner Leah Davis, 110 votes. The other candidates received votes as follows: Faith Defoe, 107 votes, and Martin Bruno, 83 votes. 207 or 13.88% of the electorate voted, of which 108 or 52.18% were male and 99 or 47.82% were female, by Chief Elections Officer. The Dominica Boxing Association will hold its general election on the 19th of November 2026 at the conference room of the Dominica Olympic Committee Office in Baffin State at 5 p.m. Persons interested in being nominated to serve on the executive must be registered members. Individuals or clubs who are not registered must do so on or before the 18th of October 2026 at 4 p.m. This is also the cutoff date for persons contesting any position within the executive structure. The positions are as follows: President, Vice President, General Secretary, Treasurer, Assistant Secretary or Treasurer, Public Relations Officer, Athletes Representative, and two committee members. For further information, call 277-1944 or 235-6820 or email the association at dominicaboxing2023@gmail.com. $3 Plus Megastore is having sales 30% store-wide from Monday, September 28th to September 30th. Only 3 days. Don't say we didn't tell you. Visit us on Independence Street. Contact us at 449-9951 or 285-9951. Opening hours from 8 a.m. to 5 p.m. Residents of Castle Bruce are invited to a community consultation to discuss the progress of the Water Sector Strategic Development Project currently ongoing in the community. The meeting is carried for Wednesday, September 30th, 2026, from 5:30 p.m. at the Castle Bruce Primary School. Everyone is encouraged to attend and to be on time. Those were your evening notices, and I've been your presenter, Amanda Bertrand. Do have a lovely evening.
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3: 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Proudly manufactured by Jolly's Pharmacy. Trusted by families all over the world. And the Philip Lone Amazon.
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5: Q95, the big station, presents Kudo Store Heroes. Our 18th Dominican hero is distinguished. Historically, first Dominican First Lady, Desiree John, wife of the first Prime Minister of the Commonwealth of Dominica, deceased Patrick Roland John. Our Kudo Store Heroes Committee will posthumously recognize and honor Miss Desiree John on Monday, 5th October 2026, from 6 to 8 p.m. at Q95, the big station, for her consistent, valuable transformational contribution to civic life in Dominica. Miss Desiree John has inspired generations of Dominicans, especially women and youth, at home and abroad in numerous ways. With her friendly, caring character, work ethic, humanity, and for her extensive contribution to uplifting Dominican society, among many other delightful traits. A woman of great honor, endearment, poise, and presence, Desiree will always, without any doubt, be remembered as a devoted mother, sister, and friend. For her generosity and quiet strength, having encouraged and inspired many fans, friends, and associates to reach and strive for excellence and be the best they can be at whatever they set out to do in their lifelong journey. Desiree John is indeed a true Dominican hero for instilling a positive mental attitude in many in civil society and for being a great Dominican who demonstrated that any ordinary person can do extraordinary things. Q95 family listeners at home in the region and worldwide, tune in on Monday, October 5th, 2026 from 6 p.m. to 8 p.m. Join us live on air on Q95 FM or on Facebook or YouTube to posthumously appreciate, recognize, honor, and extend kudos to our 18th Dominican National Hero, phenomenal woman, Desiree John, only on Q95, the big station, Manchester.
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0: Right on cue. Right on. Right on cue. Right on cue. Right on cue. Right on. Right on cue. Right on cue. Right on cue. Right on. Right on cue.
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0: Caribbean, the United States, Europe, Asia, and the rest of the world. 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
1: 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I'm Sheridan Gregoire, Mr. G. It is Tuesday, the 19th of November, 2024. 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And it's just about 8:02 in the studios at Q95, the big station. 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It's our 36th Global View on Q show for 2024, and we continue to engage with our cherished local, regional, and global Q family listeners and friends of Dominica. Our distinguished guest tonight, Justice Dr. Irving Andrew, who will be joining us shortly, businessman and pharmacist Andy Jolly. You'll hear a lot from Andy tonight. Engineer, dynamic young leader, senator, and generational wealth advocate, Delbert Paris. You know him well. UWP political leader, economic and economist, Dr. Thompson Fontaine, will be joining us a bit later. And, of course, our very, very, very outspoken, very popular social scientist, Simeon Joseph, is right here with us tonight as well. We are, in fact, tonight, it's all about the way forward to achieve real independence, fix our controversial elections, our elusive socioeconomic autonomy and progress. After 46 years of independence, last week we examined the shortcomings and failures that we have witnessed for the past 25 years, and we asked the question, are we better off in 2024 than we were in 2000, or even before we achieved independence? Were we better off under Frank A. Barron, or under Edward Oliver Leblanc, or Patrick Roland John, or Oliver J. Serafin, or Mary Eugenia Childs, or under Edison Chenfield?